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1: 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Just announced season 9 of The Big 3. He's going to be on the road doing all kind of stuff this summer, man. Ice Cube.
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1: All right, it's the Bootleg Kev Show, baby. That's James Andre Jefferson Jr.
2: What a do, boo?
1: So look, man, Friday, one of the greatest movie franchises of all time.
2: Show is.
1: Just got confirmed that this gentleman who's hanging with us is working on Last Friday alongside Mike Epps. Ice Cube is hanging out. Now, Cube, I need to know, OG Friday, part one, so many quotables, so many memorable moments. Did you guys realize that you were going to have all of these, like, in-movie moments that would live on forever and become a part of pop culture? Like, you got knocked the F out.
2: Oh, yeah.
1: Or Smokey smoking angel dust running down the street while the dudes is busting. Like, yeah. Did y'all understand, like, how crazy, like, yo, this shit's gonna go off?
2: Yeah, we knew it wasn't nobody in Hollywood like us, me and Pooh. We knew. You got your black dudes in Hollywood, and you got your real funny dudes.
1: Right.
2: But ain't none of them like us. Ain't none of them gonna come from this angle of comedy.
1: It was so good. Just the little, like, just, like, even, like, Pooh with the chains. Like, my mama chain, man. Like, there was just, I just wonder, like, right, like, that's, like, one of the most brilliantly written comedies of all time.
2: Here's why people love the movie. Everybody can live a Friday.
1: Right.
2: Like, you and your man can go out here.
1: Have a crazy Friday.
2: Stand right in front of y'all spot and smoke one and just watch and trip off
1: and watch Izzel walk
2: come
1: by.
2: Up and, you know, just, right. You know, anybody can live that. So it's very relatable. And what's memorable is the day you all remember. It's the day that the bully gets his ass whooped.
1: Gets what's coming to him.
2: Everybody remember whoever they have in their mind. And if they saw them get it, they remember that day, how it played out. It gives you a euphoria when you see that because nobody really likes a bully.
1: All right, and of course, man, the Big Three is launching season 9, June 20th, all summer long. The Big Three's back. I'm wondering, it has been a lot said about how the NBA has yet to kind of embrace what the Big Three's doing for a lot of players who have retired or are no longer in the league. Why do you think that is?
2: They mad they didn't think of this shit. And they don't want somebody like me running something like this when they believe they own basketball. But they don't.
1: Because they have the WNBA. They have the G League.
2: They got a lot
1: of
2: cool
1: stuff. So they have every base covered except for what happens when players leave the NBA.
2: But they don't own basketball.
1: Correct.
2: Nobody runs and say, Mom, I'm going out to go play NBA. They say, I'm going out to go play basketball. So there's room for the Big Three to exist. And we will exist. We don't even need the NBA at this point.
1: Do you think it's an Adam Silver thing?
2: Of course. I mean, is it a smart business decision not to work with me in the Big Three?
1: No.
2: Okay. So it got to be personal.
1: Yeah, that doesn't make any sense to me.
2: It don't make crazy man sense, as my man Kibo would say.
1: Because you could, like, embrace it, and then it could be this cool place where players go. It's like, hey, you retired.
2: They didn't think of it. They don't want me running it. They don't want to work with it. So we don't need them now. Maybe 4 or 5 years ago, we probably wanted them to do it. But now, they would just be in our
1: way. Well, they never embraced And One back in the day. Remember the And One mixtape tour was its own thing.
2: This is bigger. I mean, not bigger. This is different.
1: It's different, but I'm saying, like, they didn't embrace that either.
2: No, because they didn't want, you know, that style of play to come into the NBA.
1: So shout out to Ice Cube, man. Go watch that full interview on the YouTube, man. Hit subscribe. Bootleg Kev on there. Coming up, we're jumping into People's Mix-Up next. It's the Bootleg Kev Show.
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Man, some Kendrick Lamar and Lil Wayne, of course. Welcome to the People's Mix, though. Hit us up, 877-817-2888. Let's get into some new music right now off of Iceman. All right, shout out to this one. Seems to be the fan favorite at the moment. Janice, shut the F up. All right, brand new music from Drake. It's on the Bootleg Kev Show.

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0: We're going to talk about that in a few minutes, all right? First things first, we are rolling inside this People's Mix right here. Let's get into this one. J. Cole, you already know the Fall Off. One of my favorite albums of 2026, man. This one is called Legacy with PJ. It's on the Bootleg Kev Show.

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1: 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She said she's going to need $1 million to leave the house because her baby has been born officially.
2: Congrats to her and 21 Savage.
1: Yes, and she dropped a promo video that kind of, you know, I guess I would say walked everyone through what her pregnancy's been like.
2: Right.
1: 21 Savage is in the video. So it is confirmed that is her BD. Shout out to her. Shout out to Savage.
2: Was there a question?
1: I think some people were still questioning it, but it is 100% confirmed. Coming up next, the No Cap News is on the way.

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1: It's the Bootleg Cap Show holding it down, the No Cap News Report. On deck, James, what you got?
2: A couple has been traumatized by their landlord. 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
1: 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Keep it locked. 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
5: Talk to him, homie.
1: Time for the No Cap News. What up, James?
6: Hey, these landlords just lost their damn mind, so this couple had to leave to go visit their grandma because grandma was in the hospital and whatnot, and they told their landlord to come by to get the dead birds out of the house because apparently there was a nest in the vents and whatnot, but they had a little ring camera inside the house. The landlord came in. He got the dead birds up out of there, but he also had sex with someone in their apartment building.
1: Oh, so he used their apartment as a place to, you know,
6: to get down, yeah. And they got notifications popping up, like, you know how somebody crossed this. So they literally turned the camera on and some woman's legs is up in the camera.
1: I'm not gonna lie, if a landlord did that and violated my personal space like that, I'm gonna put hands on him.
6: Oh, you got to.
1: Yeah.
6: For sure.
1: That's crazy. Not where I lay my head, bruh. Alright, look, stay by your radio. Coming up next, the Daily Hate is on the way. It's the Bootleg Kev Show.
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1: Ladies and gentlemen. Oh, damn. This one just got leaked.
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1: It's the Bootleg Kev Show. We got the Daily Hate on deck, y'all. If you got something you want to hate on, leave us a voicemail. 877-817-2888 is the number. Let us know. James, anything you're hating on today?
2: I'm hating on fat people with no accountability.
1: Like our guy, Baby Joel.
2: He got accountability.
1: Does he?
2: I'm talking about people that complain about the airplane seat.
1: Baby Joel drinks at least one Coca-Cola a day.
2: He's not responsible.
1: Yeah.
2: But that ain't got nothing to do with accountability.
1: Fair point. Anyway, we got your Daily Hate up next. Keep it locked.

0: What are you hating on, brother?
1: Honestly, I'm tired of getting Uber Eats notifications every time I get, like, money in my account. It's like they know. It's like they sense when I get money in my account.
0: Oh, yeah.
1: And all of a sudden, I get these notifications for food or whatever the case, especially Uber Eats. I'm tired of it.
0: Uber Eats be in my pockets too much.
2: You guys do know you can turn these notifications off, right?
0: I just be getting high, and I feel like if you get high enough at night, it doesn't even matter. You just don't want to get off your couch. And it's so nice to be able to just have it brought to you.
2: But them random notifications you're talking about, oh, Taco Bell got 20% off. Those notifications you're talking about, right?
0: I like those.
2: Okay.
1: Yeah, exactly. Or it'll show up on my Facebook or Instagram or something. Like, an ad will come up. It's like, yo, what? Just relax, please.
2: And you order it every time, huh, sir?
0: 2-for-1 cheese pizza.
1: Yeah, every time. I fall for it every single time.
0: Shout out to Uber Eats, man. They're in my pockets too, brother. They are hated on.
2: And check on your blood pressure, brother.
0: Appreciate you calling. Well, the Uber Eats is hated on, man. All right, look, if you got something you want to hate on, hit us up, 877-817-2888. Coming up next, a friend of the show is wanted.
2: Oh,
0: worldwide on the run.
2: Oh, Lord, that's a problem.
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2: What a do, boo?
1: Our guy Wiz Khalifa, he's been placed on Romania's wanted persons list after failing to report for a 9-month prison sentence that stems from a 2024 arrest. He was arrested with weed while doing a festival in the country of Romania. I'm assuming, Wiz, it's just never going to go back to Romania.
2: This is crazy, because I want to see the rest of the list. If somebody just smoked a weed, is on it.
1: Well, he got in trouble for smoking a joint on stage at this concert. And right now, by the way, you could check him out nationwide. He's currently on tour with MGK and actually have a new album, Blog Era Boys, coming out Friday. So shout out to Wiz and MGK. We're getting out of here. Back at it tomorrow, same time, same place. It's the Bootleg Kev Show.

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I don't want you to go to jail. 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So let's talk about it tonight. Let's get some confessions going. I got Don Toliver and Chris up next.

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1: So let's go ahead and get in some crash outs. 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I stream us at the Red Mic. 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
1: $1,000 got your name on it, but where do you claim it at? Because the check already made out. I just got to put your name on it, all right? I'll tell you how to play straight ahead. That's UK.Luther and Ye up next. It's Asher with 2 E's.

0: 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So coming back tomorrow, 9 a.m. sharp, every hour. Enter those keywords in your shot to win $1,000 because you got to at least play the game, okay? 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It's only fair. It's how many people in the city trying to win this money at the same time. 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All those keywords on our website. Keep it locked. Straight ahead, I got Coi Leray. Mariah's up next.
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1: 3 minutes, we'll get into Cardi. After that, I got Twista on the way. And don't forget, she is also nominated for the BET Awards for Best Hip-Hop Award. 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So if there was a category for Best Tour, she should be up there too. Right now, Brent Faiyaz, and this one's called Butterflies. It's Astro 2 East.

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1: Yeah, on a party with a savage. 21. 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
1: This is going on day 6. We still talking about this crash documentary on Netflix. Because it's still wild. And there's this, like, new characters are being unlocked. Some of their, like, old classmates are speaking out. The sister of Davion, who was the friend of theirs that was sitting in the backseat who passed away, she's talking. Her name's Divine Flanagan. And she's sharing that, you know, some people were not his best friends, saying they were his best friends. And all this, that, and the other. So, and then Dom's sister, I think her name is the Unhitched Sister on TikTok. She's also sharing, you know, some insight from everything going on. 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
1: Getting mightily close to my birthday. 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Gemini season. What up? Shout out to my Geminis. But my birthday is next Tuesday, the 26th. So 5 more days. 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

106.7 The Beat, also nominated for Best Hip Hop, Male Hip Hop, of course, is Don Toliver, who also in that category. You got Travis Scott, you got Drake, you got Kendrick. Speaking of Ye and Travis, you got Father up next. But that's E85. It's Don Toliver, it's Statue of Two East.

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1: Now that the World Cup is dawning on to the country, we got a lot of people from out of the country that don't know where they're going, don't know what they're doing. Statue of Tui's on there. Thanks so much for tapping in with us. And I'm starting to see TikToks of people from Europe who are here just like commenting on American things. Is that a tale as old as time? The U.S. versus the U.K.? Stay tuned. We got 42 Doug. Leon Thomas is up next. 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

0: 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It's Lil Baby.
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place. 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

106.7 The Beat. What's up, Zaria, with you on this New Music Friday. All right, new music is out. It's not a whole lot, but it's enough to talk about. We'll get into that in three more songs. Yay, and...

0: 1067 a beat, Columbus's real hip hop and R&B. 42 Doug gonna start that next set of back to back music on our Friday together. What's up? It's Ariel. We going everywhere on the free iHeartRadio app. We can find all of the new music that dropped today. Now, me personally, my focus today is Black's new album, Love Is the New Gangsta. And as much as you want to call him Six Lack, once you hear that album, babes, you gotta respect that the man's name is Black. Okay, it's a very emotional album. It's like the emotional maturity that you want from SZA, but you know it's just gonna be toxic, so you listen to the album knowing it's gonna be toxic. But it ain't Black no more, man. He is not toxic. It's a great project. What are you listening to? Because I'm trying to find some more new music, whether it's a single or a full project. Hit me up on the Talkback mic. Let me know.
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Columbus' real hip-hop and R&B, 106.7 The Beat. What's up, it's Ariel with you on this Friday morning. Nobody is funnier than me, to me, than Duran Bernard. And he recently talked about him and Tank's beef. We'll

This party's not gonna day. I gotta fight for love, but it's like I don't even want it.

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0: 106.7 The Beat. Dave and Tim to start off that next set of back-to-back music on our Friday morning together. What's up? It's Ariel. Let's get into this G Herbo case because he's back in the headlines. His former manager now pleading guilty in a federal credit card fraud scheme. Yeah, G Herbo already did his. Like, he pleaded, well, he was sentenced. I don't know if he ever pleaded guilty, but I know he was sentenced and got 3 years probation, had to pay back $140,000 in restitution, I believe. The former manager looks like he's going to get off a little bit lighter as far as restitution is concerned, but he has not been sentenced yet. So we actually don't know that. It was all about stolen credit cards. 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
2: Good Friday morning. What's up? It's Ariel. I still got Kendrick Lamar and Mariah the Scientist headed in your direction. Plus, a travel ban has been put in place because Ebola has become a concern, but not in the way that you

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1: Quilly Ray, better than yours to start off that next set of back-to-back music on our Friday together. What's up? It's Ariel. Can we discuss the Ebola outbreak? Because I know that there is a good chance that you do not have the funds. None of us do to fly to the Democratic Republic of Congo, where the Ebola outbreak is kind of centered right now. It's everywhere, but it's heavily happening in that area. I just think back to 2019 when Ebola was like something everybody was playing with on the internet, cracking jokes, making memes, and then the next thing we knew, 2020 happened. So what I'm saying, before we even get to that point, again, don't, hantavirus is already around here, okay? Do not be playing with Ebola before she get her lick back.
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106.7 to beat. Columbus's real hip-hop and R&B. What's up, Zariel, with you on this Friday morning. Still got Ye and Rich Gang headed in your direction. Speaking of Rich, Byron Allen, he was trying to buy the Washington Post from Jeff Bezos. And honestly, I would back him up. We will talk more about black ownership and media next.

0: 106.7 The Beat. Tim's what you need to start off that next set of back-to-back music on our Friday morning together. What's up? It's Ariel. I want to talk about Byron Allen because I've been watching him making some serious power moves. And I know you probably have too. You've seen the headlines where he's basically bought the Huffington Post and BuzzFeed, walked into their offices and was like, hey, truth-telling, editorial independence, black ownership in media, that's what I'm trying to do right now. Let's make sure that whatever we put out there, we are being real journalists and not just playing around, right? He also wanted to buy the Washington Post, which is another one that they be saying, you know, is way too corrupt. But Jeff Bezos never said no. He also never said yes. So could Byron Allen be expanding to the Washington Post? We will wait and see. I'll keep you updated.
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Columbus's real hip-hop and R&B, 106.7 The Beat. Hey, it's Ariel with you on this Friday morning. 21 Savage, Baby Keem, both headed in your direction. Plus, Duran Bernard stopping by the Joe Budden podcast. We will talk more next.

0: 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Trap Dickies Down South, going to start off the next set of back-to-back music on our Friday together. What's up? It's Ariel. We are together all the places on the free iHeartRadio app where you can also find the Joe Budden podcast. And I'm telling you right now, there's a reason that I'm sending you there, and it all involves Duran Bernard. He had this really great interview, and of course, one segment of it is the part that started trending was where he talked about him and Tank having a beef. Basically, it started when Tank was doing that Tevin Campbell challenge and was like, if you cannot sing Can We Talk in this original key, then you can't sing at all. Right? And Duran was like, that's not true. Nobody can sing it in its original key because it was written for a child. Anyway, a little bit of back and forth. Tank ended up blocking Duran. And at the end of the day, they have made up. And I guess Duran is unblocked.
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106.7 to beat, Columbus's real hip-hop and R&B. What's up, it's Ariel with you on this New Music Friday. We will discuss new music and two more songs. Kendrick Lamar after LMA. Yeah.

Tell me who you're loyal to. Is it money, is it fame, is it weed, is it drink? Is it coming down with the loud pipes in the rain? Big chillin' only for the power in your name. Tell me who you're loyal to.

0: 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Now, me personally, my focus today is Black's new album, Love Is the New Gangsta. And as much as you want to call him 6 Lack, once you hear that album, babes, you got to respect that the man's name is Black, okay? It's a very emotional album. It's like the emotional maturity that you want from SZA, but you know it's just gonna be toxic, so you listen to the album knowing it's gonna be toxic. But it ain't Black no more, man. He is not toxic. It's a great project. What are you listening to? Because I'm trying to find some more new music, whether it's a single or a full project. Hit me up on the Talkback mic. Let me know.
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13: Ladies and gentlemen. Oh, damn. This one just got leaked.

Columbus's real hip hop and R&B, 106.7 The Beat. What's up, it's Ariel with you on this Friday. Still got Bossman, D-Lo, and Belly Gang headed in your direction as we get into those Chris Brown residuals. G Herbo finally wrapping up that long fraud case that's been connected to him for quite some time. We'll get into the details of some of that breakdown next. Right now, residuals.

0: DJ Envy, Just Hilarious, Charlamagne Tha God. We are the Breakfast Club. Lorna Rose is here as well.
1: Yes, indeed.
0: We got a special guest in the building.
1: Absolutely.
0: She walked in here like she could body slam all of us this morning.
1: She could. You know where she's from?
0: Ladies and gentlemen, Tiffany Addis.
2: Good morning.
0: Good morning.
1: Good morning, Tiff.
0: Congratulations. She also brought the cover, or I should say Sports Illustrated magazine, with her on the cover.
2: Yes. Ma'am.
0: Which is pretty, pretty goddamn dope. Congratulations.
3: First comedian ever to do so, right?
2: Yes.
0: Wow. Congratulations.
2: First comedian ever. You next.
3: Thank you, baby.
2: You next.
3: Thank you. I smell it up
2: there. Yeah, get it.
1: What is that what she want, though? Because you've been manifesting it, Tiff.
2: Like, yeah, I've been wanting this since the 1900s.
3: Mm-hmm. Wow.
2: When I used to run track and field, I wanted to be in Sports Illustrated for track and field. I thought I would be FloJo. Like, yes, I'm going to be just like her, and I'm going to be in the Olympics. But then that didn't pan out. But the dream never went away. Mm-hmm. The dream never went away. Mm-hmm. So
1: what did being on the cover of Sports Illustrated swimsuit issue mean for Tiffany Addis, the woman, not the celebrity, but you, the woman?
2: That I can do anything if I believe in it. Mm-hmm. If I believe enough, anything is possible. No matter what people say, how fat I might be or how whatever I might be, if I believe in it and I'm willing to take action every single day towards the thing I believe in, I'm going to get it. Mm-hmm. That's why I'm here now.
0: Well, what did it take to get to that level? Because, I mean, you're cut up crazy. We're looking at the cover right now.
3: So yes, yeah.
0: What was the training like?
1: Bro. I don't like that gym. Something where you said cut up. I don't like where you said cut up like that.
2: She's cut up.
1: Yo, say it a different way. I'm like, you heard how you said it, right? You cut up crazy. And then when she walked in,
2: like,
1: you was
2: I've
1: like,
2: been
1: damn.
2: Gonna get to that body. I wish. I'm talking about the workout. I was like, it's a lot. To get to that body. Like, that body would be a lot thicker, a lot bigger.
1: Eating
2: lot,
1: right.
2: It'd be a lot more going
0: sure
2: on with
0: double
2: it.
0: Double workout. So what did it take to get to that?
2: Look, I don't like going to the gym personally. I kind of hate it. So, like, I'm very, like, particular. So, intermittent fasting whenever I feel like I'm hungry, like, oh, I want to eat something, drink water, wait 20 minutes. Mm. If I'm still hungry after that, then I need to actually eat a meal, not just be eating on crap.
0: Now, the fasting, right? Is that 12 to 8 fasting? What time is the fasting?
2: Basically, I don't eat till like 12 o'clock in the afternoon, 12 to 1 o'clock, and then stop eating around 9, 10 o'clock at night. And then, give my body a chance to like process everything and give a little time between each meal too. Drink my weight in water. So however much I weigh, for every pound I weigh, an ounce of water for every pound. Every time I go to the bathroom, because I drink my weight in water, I gotta use the bathroom a lot. Yeah. So 25 squats every time I go to the toilet, basically every single time. So I come out the bathroom heavy breathing.
0: So you go to the bathroom, then you do squats on the side.
2: Do squats right off the toilet, because the toilet is usually the perfect height for a squat, right?
3: Right.
2: Boom, and as soon as your thighs hit that seat, boom, pop back up, right? So you hit that 25 times. Way easier in high heels than it is in flats. Way easier to do in the middle of the day than it is first thing in the morning. Mm-hmm. But if you do it first thing in the morning, it activates everything, and your thighs is like your second heart. Right.
3: And then when you do it in heels, you strengthen the calf muscle. And
2: baby, also, and them toes getting strong. Hello. And then once a week, I go to this thing called the Perfect Workout, where you do lift heavy weights, and it's in slow motion. And I found it on Groupon. Mm. And it's crazy because it's mostly... I found it on Groupon, and it's mostly elderly people in there. So then I'm like talking to them every now and then, getting advice, getting knowledge. So it's like, now my brain growing because I'm learning from my elders, right? And then once a week, I do Pure Barre, which is like, like Pilates and ballet mixed together.
0: So you work out once a week heavy weights, that's it?
2: Yeah, once a week heavyweights.
0: Wow.
2: But every day,
0: okay,
2: I wear my weighted vest, which is 20 pounds. Mm. So when I walked my dog, I was wearing the weighted vest. When I was washing my dishes, mopping my floors, cleaning the house, I wear my weighted vest. Mm-hmm. When I'm gardening, I wear my weighted vest. Mm-hmm. And that's it.
1: How much do you have to lose?
2: How much did I have to lose?
1: Yeah, for the cover.
2: I was like 145 right there.
1: Okay.
3: Earlier, did you say people were saying you were fat? Did you say that?
2: Yeah, they were saying I'm fat, pregnant, all kind of a few years ago.
3: I feel like you can Google that.
2: Me pregnant and all of that.
0: I got one more question before you do this workout. And what did you eat? What were your meals like?
2: Oh, my meals. Okay, so basically try to eat meat once a day, and then like a lot of vegetables, a lot of fruit.
0: Shut up.
1: What is your problem?
0: You gotta eat meat, so you're looking at me, but go ahead.
2: You need your protein, but you can get that through beans and all that too.
3: Right.
2: And then I would eat a lot out of my garden. So So, like off my own land, which give me, like, a little sense of pride.
3: Yeah.
2: That, like, and I will always feel good, full. Like, I'll break my fast by eating berries from my backyard, and I feel like, yeah, these are my berries. These are my thing. You know, like, these my, you know, just that's feeling good about that. So, also making sure you have, like, a feeling, a sense of, like, joy every day, it really helps a lot. Being stressed out every day really adds the LBs and really, like, messes your skin up, messes your, but it messes your body up, that too much cortisol. So just as soon as I feel my stress levels going up, I'm going to try to make sure I laugh or do something that make me feel good, even if it's just, like, just walking around barefoot in the backyard or going to mess with my bees or something like that. Like, just being in the sun, just change it up.
1: I see you glowing. You are glowing.
3: Yes.
1: Right.
2: I also got a gang of
1: shit. Your aura is bright.
2: I really, you see my aura? Because that might be the shea butter reflecting off of this beautiful brown skin.
3: So good,
2: nah, that's the shea butter.
3: You look great. The only pregnancy rumors I remember was when you and Jason Lee did that photo thing and people thought that was, like, a thing. But
2: no, nah, before just that, no, before that, like, in the 2017, when was Cardi B pregnant? Because they was trying to say I was pregnant too.
1: Shoot, she done been pregnant, what, 3 months?
2: Shut up. Like a gang of times. I feel like every time she pregnant, they be trying to say I'm pregnant, but nah. Yeah, a while ago. Wow. But also in 2019, also when I was in that relationship, they was trying to say I was pregnant then, all of that. Yeah. In the last relationship I was in, his mama was trying to tell me I was pregnant. I was like, girl, you got me messed up. I would never, not with your son. Yeah, but anyway.
1: Damn. The mama said that to you?
3: Maybe she was trying to manifest something.
2: Maybe.
3: This was another relationship after the other relationship?
2: Yeah, I've had many. Girl, please. That was 4 years ago.
3: I know, that's right.
2: That's 4 years ago. I'm a beautiful woman. I don't know if you know this. I'm a swimsuit model.
3: No, I'm not.
2: Swimsuit model like that.
3: You just been keeping things real low-key.
2: Girl, I've been dating the same way I've been dating for the last, like, I've been dating for, what, 25 years, 30 years?
3: Mm-hmm.
2: Yeah, so I'm dating the same way. Just, it ain't everybody's business. I'm dating everybody like they drug dealers. You know what I'm saying? Everybody like they drug dealers. I learned my lesson from that last one. Don't tell nobody nothing. Just date everybody like they drug dealers. He might be here today. He might be gone tomorrow. Everybody like they selling dope.
1: Yeah. Yeah, for a good time, not a long time.
2: Yeah.
1: How did it feel when you first saw the cover?
2: It felt like such an honor. I felt like, first of all, I feel like I look like my grandma. And
1: she was a model.
2: And my grandma was a model back in the 1900s and 50s. She was one of the first black women in the state of California to be on TV modeling clothes and swimsuits and all of that. And I remember she used to teach us. I used to be showing us how to pose and how to sit like a lady and how to, you know, all the little model stuff. Mm-hmm. But as I, you know, my sisters and brothers got taller than me, she's like, oh, you're not going to be a model. You didn't get tall enough. It's not going to work out for you. There's other things you can

0: 1.
1: You're checking out The Breakfast Club.
2: Morning, everybody. It's DJ Envy, Jess Hilarious, Charlamagne Tha God. We are The Breakfast Club. Long the Rose is here as well. We're still kicking it with Tiffany Haddish. Charlamagne?
3: Has success been everything you thought it was going to be?
4: No, success is definitely not what I thought. I thought success was going to be like so much easier and like super relaxed and super chill and like I'm getting spoiled every day, but it's not that. Success is work. Mm-hmm. It's weightlifting. It's wearing a weighted vest at all times. It's like a 100-pound weighted vest. It's heavy. Yeah, yeah. You got to be strong to carry success. Everybody ain't built for it. That's why people fall off. That's why people disappear. They end up in rehabs. They end up just strung out, f***ed up in bad situations because success is heavy. Everybody ain't built for it. And you have to train for it. If it comes overnight, it will fall off overnight. Mm-hmm. But if it comes over a long period of time, just like any like a good football team or great track runners, like if you do the work and build your body up to handle it, you'll be able to carry it forever.
5: How has your sobriety journey helped you deal with all of that?
4: Like you know what? Being sober, like, okay, so I'm California sober. So
6: what that does means that mean?
4: California sober. You know what that means, girl. You know what that means.
3: Oh, weed.
4: Okay. You know, yeah, I own a marijuana line. You know, I drink my weed, eat my weed, and smoke my weed. But no alcohol has really changed the game. First of all, super easy for the weight to come off. Mm. And I can hear now. I can hear a lot of things now. Things I didn't notice before, people's true intentions. You can see what they're really doing. I can see so much better now because I think alcohol makes you deaf, makes you blind, it makes it hard for you to communicate, makes it hard for you to be present. And without drinking any alcohol, I'm seeing, like, I can see people's hearts. I can see your soul. I know who really hate me inside, but they want to eat. And I'm okay with them eating. Mm-hmm. I'm okay. But I can see the intention. I can hear it. I'm paying attention. I can pick up the little nuances of things. And I know how to move in a space. And I'm just, like, really grateful and really kind of disappointed in myself for ever starting to drink in the first place. Mm-hmm. Mm-hmm. You know, even though I didn't, like, when I drank, but I didn't drink every day. But when I did drink, I did drink. And it made me wake up next to ugly people. And I have not woken up next to nobody ugly in 4 years. It's been really great. It's been an awesome experience to be like, oh, I'm laying down with this person because I want to lay down with this person. I want to be with this man. Like, not because it's just like, oh, he got me. Oh, yeah. Like, yeah. It's because I want to.
5: When you talk about your choice to be sober, I know you did that back when all of the, like, DUI stuff was happening, right? And I know that your team recently filed for that to be dismissed because 4 years later, you're still going through that trial for that case.
4: I want a trial. I've been begging for a trial. I done bought all these plane tickets flying down to Georgia. Georgia has become like a place I kind of hate now. And I used to love it. But now I kind of like, because the way they do their laws is ridiculous to me. And I keep flying down there, keep showing up to the courtroom. And then they just, oh, we're going to postpone it to another day. Postpone. Well, you wasting my money. You wasting my time. These lawyers is getting to eat like crazy, which is fine, I guess. But like, and then, you know, the judge is like running for office again and try to get, you know, they're like, what the, I just feel some type of way about it. I'm like, I have never in my career been arrested, and I've been arrested a lot of times, had to wait 4 years for a trial.
5: And it's a misdemeanor, right?
4: Yeah.
3: Why do you want to go to trial for a misdemeanor?
4: Because really, I want that to be gone because it don't make no sense. I was in my driveway walking into my house.
3: I didn't know that. Okay.
4: I was walking into my house, bro. So, like, really?
6: Yeah.
4: And then on that same video, if they release the video, y'all see. Because on the same video, at the top of the video, they let some white man park his car in the thing and take an Uber home. But you want to arrest? I'm at my house.
3: So who called? Somebody called the police on you?
4: Yeah, they called the police on me because I was on the side of the road. I was crying and shit.
3: Side of
4: the road. That's normal for you. That is normal for me. Right. And I might have took a nap. That is normal for me.
5: I was trying to say, the way it was recorded, it was like way different than.
4: They said I was at the light. I wasn't at the light. I was on the side of the road. And a man did come up to my window and say, you ain't supposed to be in these parts. What you doing over here? You best get up out of here. And I was like, shit, I was just crying like shit. And I took off. You know, pull into my driveway. I'm walking in the house with my little white dog. They let me walk the dog. They walked the dog with me. One of them picked up the dog poop. They put it in the trash and everything. They let me go in the house, put food and water in the dog's bowl and stuff and put the dog in the house. And then they handcuffed me and took me to jail.
6: Wow. Why I sound like the guy? Why you make the guy sound like a slave? He said, you best get out of here. You
4: he did sound like a slave. It's Georgia, girl.
3: Wow, yeah.
4: He sounded like that. You best get up out of here.
6: So what he was doing over there then?
4: I don't know, girl. I don't know. He pulled up. Jumped out of his car and said, I best get up out of here.
6: I thought he was walking.
5: I saw your team say you're losing money from jobs, though, because of this case.
4: Yeah, I don't know why they said that, because I don't think that's the truth. I think they said that because I will postpone a job. I will not work a day to fly all the way to Georgia to show up for my case.
5: Okay.
4: And then the case isn't being heard. Mm-hmm. It's being postponed to the next, to the next. So that is hurting my pockets. Flying, I keep on flying out here. I done made best friends with all the flight attendants on Delta. We be kicking it.
6: I love it.
4: Like, they my favorite. Mm-hmm. But at the same time, this is like a waste of time. Mm-hmm. Like, let's get it over with already. Mm-hmm. I'm about to do. Can I tell you a secret? It's not a secret.
3: As long as they gonna get you in no trouble.
4: I don't know if it's gonna get me in trouble, but maybe it might. I don't know. But I've been working with the DA's office in California, in Los Angeles, and we getting ready to come up with a whole campaign on the benefits of not drinking. Because, like, if you really think about, like, all these cases that are in court, every time you've ever, like, had an issue in life or a problem with somebody, alcohol is 9 times out of 10 involved. Mm. Maybe you're the one drinking, maybe you're not. Maybe it's the other person that's drinking. But usually it's alcohol involved in a lot of those cases that they have. It don't even be, like, DUI. It'd be, like, domestic violence. It'd be child abuse. Yeah. It'd be theft. It'd be whatever. Alcohol is usually involved in it. Mm. So, like, we getting ready to do, like, a whole campaign together. And, like, you know, just bring that awareness, because I don't think people notice it. They think like, oh, we drinking and celebrating. Yeah. We celebrating, but what does that lead to?
5: Or when you said, like, when you try and get through something too, like you.
4: Yeah, drink. You try to get through it like it's, depression. Which I've done.
5: I mean, you were crying in the car.
4: Yeah, I was crying in the car trying to get through it. Yeah. And but you know what? If I smoke weed and I'm sad, hey, baby, I'll be feeling much better. And don't be having no problems. Be having no problems communicating and no problems going right to bed.
5: And a nap when you get home.
0: Right to sleep.
4: Right to bed. Right to sleep. And I'm aware as hell. I'm paranoid a little bit, so I'm looking at him. Yeah.
3: When you look at your career now, do you feel misunderstood, underestimated, or exactly where you're supposed to be?
4: Well, in my heart, I'm exactly where I'm supposed to be. But if I turn around and sit back from where the world is looking, I think I'm underestimated. Mm-hmm. Mm-hmm. They don't know what they're dealing with. It's okay. I'm going to show you.
6: Mm. Good.
3: I feel like the best is yet to come, Tiff.
4: Oh, yeah, it's coming.
3: Word.
4: She coming through.
3: Mm-hmm. Absolutely.
4: You going to get on the train? You going to work with me?
3: What you mean? You already know that for life. What are you talking about? Did you start rapping? Last time Tiff came up here, she did the rap album, right?
4: Yeah, I got I'm about to drop a whole album.
0: A new one.
4: Ooh. A whole situation.
3: Okay.
4: Yeah, I just shot a music video with Jadakiss. Mm-hmm. I didn't like the video that much. I feel like it was too many ugly people in it. But
6: damn.
4: But I mean, if they move the camera just right, we put the little CGI on it.
0: Watch your mouth.
4: Watch your mouth.
3: Ugly, it's just a roughness.
4: It's like,
3: Hey,
4: you're hard, like, we paying these people. They all just came in on the street. They just came in off the street.
3: Salute to all the New Yorkers.
0: Salute to us.
3: And they're not ugly.
6: You already said it.
3: The term I use is hard knock lifers. They look like
4: they look like they've been through a lot. That's what it was like. They've been through a lot.
5: Cold here.
4: Is it? Is that why?
6: No, it's not. Cool.
4: That's not why. They've been through a lot. People be living in New York. Okay, this ain't no easy city to live in.
3: Envy got some music. I'm gonna show you some Envy old music videos. You talk about struggle faces, boy.
4: I was talking to this rapper that's from here, and he was like, "Let me show. I want to share my videos with you. Maybe you can post them." He sent me the videos. I said, "Ain't no way in hell I'm putting this on my page." The you get these people from? And then he was like, "Tiff, it's hard out here. It ain't like California." I said, "Damn, this is ridiculous." And then I was like, "I'm finna shoot. Wait till I shoot my video." Then I shot my video. I said, "Oh, you right. It is not like it is in California."
0: All right, it's Tiffany. Yeah,
3: one video you look like you're getting held hostage, man.
0: It's Tiffany Addis, ladies and gentlemen. It's The Breakfast Club. Good morning.

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3: 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We never would say anything.
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13: Jess Hilarious.
14: Wake that ass up.
13: Charlamagne Tha God.
11: Peace to the planet. It's Friday. How y'all feel out there? I feel blessed, black, and highly favored. Happy to be here. Another day to serve our beautiful listeners. Good morning, man.
13: Good morning. How you feeling, Jess?
14: I feel good. Just got here. I'm up. I'm ready.
11: You don't know what day it is.
13: Nah, she don't.
11: We got a nice 3-day weekend this weekend.
13: That's okay. Right.
14: Yes, we do.
11: But
14: I know that.
11: But it starts today. Okay.
13: It starts today. I'm actually in Kingston, Jamaica right now.
14: Hey.
13: Yeah, salute to everybody out in Jamaica that watches us on Netflix and that really, really rides out with us. I'm here because this brother, I want to say, he's a Jamaican brother. He's doing the first luxury dancehall cruise, and he's doing it with iHeart.
14: Oh, wow.
13: Now, the cruise is called a Vibes Cruise, so it's done with Vibes Cartel. So his whole thing is they have all these nice cruises for reggaeton. They have these nice cruises for R&B, so he wanted to do an adult cruise for dancehall and reggae music. So he launched it yesterday. They already got like 9,000 RSVPs, mm-hmm. And it's just gonna be totally us on a boat. So,
11: what you mean, us Dominicans?
14: Is
11: it Dominican cruise? When you say us,
14: now
11: what do you mean
14: Jamaican?
11: Us?
14: Like,
11: yeah, exactly.
14: What are you talking about?
13: Black people on the cruise.
11: Oh, so you blacks this weekend? Okay, got you.
13: Some Vibes Cartel will be performing. He's got a host of performances.
11: Don't be out there speaking in patois this weekend, all right? Because you're a chameleon. You show up wherever you at and start acting like you.
14: You know,
11: they say, Bati Beige. That's what they're gonna say to you. Okay. Right. That's what they're gonna say to you this weekend. All right.
13: Let's get the show cracked. We got a lot of people joining us this morning. Jeez. First and foremost, we have Kiki Palmer and Boots Riley. They have a new movie, I Love Boosters, and Jess loves this movie, hasn't even seen it yet.
14: Absolutely. That was my first job, boosting in the hood for niggas' baby mothers.
11: That was your first crime, actually.
14: That was my first. Well, I didn't get caught, so it wasn't a crime. Thank you.
13: Yeah, and the crazy thing about Jess is she boosted a couple of weeks ago just to make sure she's
14: yeah, I didn't boost.
11: She didn't boost. She
14: I just shoplifted. Yes.
11: There's a difference.
14: And I just wanted to see if I still had it. You know, when you had like a notorious past for, you know, getting away with boosting and scamming and all that, sometimes you just want to see if you still got it. Yeah. Just like a married man later on.
13: You boosted Chapstick. Like, if you would have got
11: not
13: locked
11: boosting.
13: Up,
11: that's
14: I didn't have intentions on selling it. Okay. I just wanted to see if I still had it,
13: If they would have locked your dumb ass up for Chapstick, oh my God.
11: They actually call that petty theft. That's what that would have been.
14: Yeah. All right.
11: And also, Dre and Nicole and Lex P of the Poor Minds podcast will be joining us. They're in town this weekend because they have their Still Sipping Tour going on, and they'll be at the Town Hall tomorrow night in New York City. So they'll be here talking to us this morning.
14: I love those
13: yes,
14: girls.
13: And also Nate Jackson, comedian Nate Jackson. He's going to be performing at the Brooklyn Improv this weekend. We're going to be kicking it with Nate. It's a full pack show, and let's get the show cracking. We got front page news up next with Mimi, and we start the show with.
14: It's Johnny Gill's birthday. He's 60, so we should start with Give Love on Christmas Day.
11: What?
13: Hell no,
11: girl.
14: Do my mama.
13: Forget it. Chris, play what you was playing. Red, play what you was playing. It's the Breakfast Club. Good morning. Mm.

0: Everybody, it's DJ Envy, Jess Hilarious, Charlamagne Tha God. We are The Breakfast Club. Let's get in some front page news. Now, yesterday, the conference finals game two, the Knicks beat the Cavaliers 109-93. All right. What an amazing game. Did you watch the game last night?
1: No, I was out with my guy, Stephen Colbert. He had his last show party last night. But leaving, trying to get out of New York City, because the party was a couple blocks away. Oh, my God.
0: Yes.
1: Mm. Man.
0: What a game. Brunson only had 19 points. Everybody chipped in and showed that we need Brunson to score 30-40. We still looked amazing. Hart scored, I think, 24, 26 points. The Knicks looked great last night. So
1: New York is an interesting place when the Knicks win, because, like I said, you'll be out and you'll be trying to, leave somewhere, but it'll be so much traffic, and then you'll see people, and you don't know if they fighting or not. So you'd be like, yo, they fighting, but then they really just be joyful. Celebrating.
0: Yes. Celebration, yes.
1: Like it was like Annie Up was playing and they was just beating on each other, but it was with joy.
0: Yes, it was joy. Yes, absolutely. What's up, Mimi?
2: Good morning, Envy. Jess, Charlamagne, how y'all doing this morning?
1: Peace,
2: morning,
1: Mimi Brown.
2: Good morning. So we start this hour on Capitol Hill, where angry Republicans in both the House and the Senate, they abruptly left Washington for the Memorial Day break instead of taking votes on two politically explosive issues tied directly to President Trump. So lawmakers are now accusing Republican leadership of sending members home to avoid votes they did not want to take. So let me explain. The first fight centers around that nearly $1.8 billion Justice Department anti-weaponization fund that was created after Trump settled a lawsuit with the IRS over the leaking of his tax returns. And the fund would allow people who say that they were unfairly targeted by the Biden administration to apply for taxpayer-funded compensation. Well, several Republicans are reportedly furious over concerns that people connected to January 6th could potentially qualify for a payout. Republican Congressman Brian Fitzpatrick of Pennsylvania says lawmakers are now trying to kill the fund altogether.
1: Good.
2: Let's listen to an exchange between him and a reporter.
3: Congressman, what do you make of this $1.7 billion fund for...
4: Bad news. We're going to try to kill it.
3: You're going to try and kill it?
4: Yep.
3: Wow. Okay. And how?
4: Well, we're considering legislative options. We're going to write a letter to the AG to start, but we're considering a legislative option. We're trying to unpack exactly, what the legal machinations are, but can't do that.
3: Right. Have you ever heard of any other Americans, other than some Trump as an associate?
4: I haven't.
3: Who are unauditable by the IRS?
4: I've never heard that before.
3: Okay. So would that be part of the legislative?
4: Of course. Okay. Of course. Yeah, you can't do that.
1: Yeah. That's what I'm talking about.
5: Yeah. I'm actually shocked, but that's dope. That's good.
2: Yeah, there was a few other Republicans who are wanting to take a stand. And the second showdown, it came shortly after that. So the House was expected to vote yesterday on whether Congress could force President Trump to end the war in Iran unless lawmakers formally authorized that conflict. But Republican leaders, they pulled that vote at the last minute and sent lawmakers home. Democrats say they did that because the measure actually had enough bipartisan support to pass. Here's New York Congressman Gregory Meeks.
6: It's another game that the Republicans are playing. They knew this vote would pass. They had the vote to pass. But instead of allowing the voice of the people to be heard, everyone, when you look at every go across America, everyone knows this is a war of choice and it should stop.
2: Yeah, so... back to that Justice Department fund for a moment. Acting Attorney General Todd Blanche, he actually went to Capitol Hill yesterday to try and calm some angry senators down behind closed doors. And so lawmakers, they are gone for the weekend, Memorial Day weekend. They are expected Tuesday, and they will try and see if they can take up that vote again and continue with trying to also take up that bill to stop the president from being able to launch that weaponization fund. Well, it's already launched, but being able to kill the weaponization fund. And another Justice Department decision tied to President Trump is now facing new scrutiny, this time in New York. A government watchdog group is asking Manhattan District Attorney Alvin Bragg to investigate how federal corruption case against former Mayor Eric Adams was suddenly dropped earlier this year. So Adams, he had been facing bribery, fraud, campaign finance charges before the Justice Department ordered prosecutors to dismiss dismissed the case earlier this year. Now the group Citizens Union says that that move may have been politically motivated, pointing to allegations that Adams cooperated with President Trump's immigration agenda, and that may have helped that case disappear. So the Manhattan DA's office, they say they've already reviewed possible options after that federal case was dismissed, and they've decided not to move forward. And a lot of in lock and kept step with that, Adams continues to say that he denies any wrongdoing there. So we'll continue to watch.
1: Eric Adams said, man, I went to Turkey and y'all still talking about me. Okay. Didn't you go to Turkey where Eric went?
0: No, he went to Dubai. I think he went to Dubai at that time.
1: He's a citizen of somewhere now.
0: Yeah,
1: I know is he skedaddled. Okay. He doesn't want his name mentioned right now. Okay, he can't believe that they're still talking about him.
0: Yeah, but also that's going against what Trump wants, and nobody's going to go honestly against what Trump has decided to do with that case, right? Nobody's going to go against Trump.
2: Yeah, so a lot happening this morning. I'm coming up at 7. Before you hit the road this Memorial Day weekend, there are a few hours you absolutely do not want to be on the road. We'll tell you what traffic experts are saying when they expect things to get ugly this weekend.
1: Oh, and it wasn't Turkey. That Turkey is where Envy went to get his headline. It was Albania. Eric Adams is a citizen of Albania.
0: I haven't gone to Turkey.
5: He did not do good on his headline if that's what he went.
0: I did not go to no damn Turkey.
1: You didn't go to Turkey. No, I did not.
0: What are y'all talking? You know what?
5: Doing real good.
1: Hush, Bati Beige. Yeah, you in Jamaica. I just want you to be careful out there, man. We already getting the text, man. They keep saying that. I don't know what that means. What does that mean?
5: You need a follow up.
1: What is that body? What does Bati Beige mean?
0: I did not get no. You know what?
1: Bati Beige.
0: Thank you, Mimi.
1: Everybody else, booty.
5: It means
1: booty.
0: Everybody else, get it off your chest. 800-585-1051. If you need to vent, hit us up right now. Again, 800-585-1051. It's The Breakfast Club. Good morning.
7: The Breakfast Club.
0: Yo, what up?
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10: Careful on 670 westbound. We are slowing down at Grandview due to a vehicle that ended up on its side. The far left lane is still open here. This is headed away from rush hour, so 670 eastbound not affected off of I-70. Rest of our traffic inbound to downtown running up to speed. I'm Johnny Hill from the Total Traffic Center.
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17: Periods of rain arriving mid-afternoon. The rain could be heavy at times tonight with a rumble of thunder. Temperatures in the upper 60s, dropping into the low 60s by Saturday morning. Not much better Saturday. Showers will become less frequent, but still the chance for a shower or storm into the afternoon with a high of 76. Scattered showers and storms later on Sunday, but at least some dry hours. I'm Storm Team 4 meteorologist Ben Gelber.
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0: Charlamagne, Envy, what up? Are we live?
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0: I got an indoor pool, an outdoor pool.
1: We want to hear from you on The Breakfast Club.
0: We can get on the phone right now. He'll tell you what it is.
2: We live?
3: Hello, who's this?
4: Hey, this is T. How you guys doing?
5: Hey,
2: good
5: T.
2: Morning, good morning, T.
5: How you doing, T?
4: I'm good. I'm doing good, man. I'm happy I got through. I can, you know, kind of shocked.
5: Well, we happy that you got through, T. Where you calling from?
4: Say again, hon.
5: Where you calling from?
4: Columbus, Ohio.
5: Okay.
2: Ohio.
5: Columbus? Columbus, Ohio.
3: I'm so sorry for your Cavaliers, mama.
2: That's Cleveland.
4: Oh, that ain't my problem. I'm calling this off my chest.
3: What's up?
4: So, I just want to say this. Everybody always say, you know, black man's mental health. But if you a black woman dating a black man, our mental health needs to be checked, too. Because when I tell you they be stressing you out, oh, my Lord.
3: What happened?
4: Listen, first and foremost, if you're dating a black man, and of course they like to keep everything bottled up. You know, it's the new movement. You know, black mental health, woo the woo. But it don't work if you don't tell me.
5: Mm. Yeah,
4: so I'm thinking
5: that's true, but you're not the therapist.
4: Cool, and the whole time you stressed out about the world.
5: Yes, but that's why therapy is good, because therapy, teaches black men how to open up and properly process their emotions and their feelings, and then they can be more open with you.
4: But the problem is getting them to the therapy, though.
5: That's true.
2: I understand.
4: So it's like, I don't know what's going on with you because you're bottling it up. So I don't even know that I should be trying to get you to therapy.
5: Are you leading by example? Does he see you go to therapy?
4: Yes.
5: Okay, so why don't y'all go together
4: as
5: a couple?
4: I have to go first for him.
5: Yeah, so why don't y'all go as a couple, and then just to get him used to it, and then maybe he'll start going by himself.
4: I ain't gonna hold you, Charlotte. I don't have nothing to talk about. I feel like I'm good. So that's probably where my leading by example is not exempling. You know what I mean?
5: I exactly what you mean. You telling me that I'm all messed up, you know what I'm saying? But then you telling me I'm messing up your mental health, but then you telling me that you good. So which one is it? See, that right there is crazy
4: that's
5: within itself.
2: So you in therapy, but you good?
4: I really went to therapy, you know, as a way to be like, look, there's nothing wrong with it. Like going to therapy and... So, but I really didn't feel like I had anything bottled up. I ain't gonna hug. I feel like I was cool. But it's like with men, I say, "How was your day? Cool." Then you get some time later, all this stuff falls out, and I'm just like, "Where'd that come from?"
2: Yeah.
5: Well, let me ask you a question. First of all, you start this conversation off by saying that men, women who date black men, need to have their mental health checked. But then you say they good. And then you say when you ask him how his day is, you know, and he says, good, you just leave it at that. Why don't you continue to have more conversations with him? Or just say, hey, I can tell something's bothering you. What's up? Instead of asking him, yo, you good?
2: Like then, dig a little bit.
5: Yeah.
4: But that's what I'm learning. And that's what I mean. Like, well, we need our mental health checked too. But we need to be checked on too, excuse me. Because
5: right.
4: We don't know. I don't know to do follow-up. If I say to you, hey, Charlotte, how your day going? And you say good, I'll leave it at good.
2: I'm
4: going
2: to take your word for good.
5: No, it ain't good, though. Go fix me some food and give me some
2: damn, no,
3: you can't
2: that's
3: say that.
2: Stuff.
3: You can't say that on air.
5: Oh,
3: you can't
5: sorry.
3: Say that. Jesus.
2: He is crazy.
5: Okay, you know Jesus. I'm stressed out. But you already know, so won't you go ahead and relieve my stress, and then we can talk.
4: Well, then say that. You got me on
5: When do we not need that?
3: We'll take that any day, ma'am.
2: Take initiative.
3: You shouldn't have to ask for that.
5: When do we not need that? Yeah. You know that's what we need all the time.
2: Take initiative. Just take initiative to do that.
4: You know what? I'm going to take a little bit more initiative.
5: Today.
4: Maybe it's all right.
5: Today.
2: Yes.
5: Just do it out the blue. Don't even let them ask. Just give it to them both. Make them some food and, you know, make him some food.
3: Jesus.
5: Meaning
4: you know
5: eat
4: what?
5: It.
4: Maybe that's what I need to do.
5: Yes.
4: Maybe that'll have you opening up a little bit more.
2: Yeah.
4: I'm thinking I'm just going crazy. Because if you say one thing, I take your word for it.
5: Yeah,
4: so maybe I need to put a little bit more into
5: that's
4: it.
5: That's it. That's it. It is Mental Health Awareness Month, man. You know what I mean? So I encourage everybody to go out there and seek some type of therapy, because it is okay to not be okay. All right?
2: Yeah.
5: And by the way, we all know that something is going on with each other. Mm-hmm. So why don't we just all try to help each other, you know, relieve each other's stress.
2: Right.
5: Make things lighter for each other.
2: Don't let them tell you good if you know it's not good.
5: You know it ain't good. You know what we need.
3: That's right. Well, get it off your chest. 800-585-1051. If you need to vent, hit us up now. It's The Breakfast Club. Good morning.
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10: I-670 West getting all lanes blocked west of Grandview, just past Dublin Road, due to this overturned vehicle. Take Dublin Road over to Treview, back over to Wilson, and get back onto 70 West from there. I'm Johnny Hill from the Total Traffic Center.
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3: Periods of rain arriving mid-afternoon. The rain could be heavy at times tonight with a rumble of thunder. Temperatures in the upper 60s, dropping into the low 60s by Saturday morning. Not much better Saturday. Showers will become less frequent, but still the chance for a shower or storm into the afternoon with a high of 76. Scattered showers and storms later on Sunday, but at least some dry hours. I'm Storm Team 4 meteorologist Ben Gelber.
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6: 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Next Wednesday on Amazon Prime Video, the launch of the new Marvel series Spider-Noir, starring Nicolas Cage. Next Thursday on Hulu, the season 2 premiere of Deli Boys. Next Thursday over on Paramount Plus, the fourth season launch of Criminal Minds Evolution. And next Friday on Apple TV, the series start of Star City, as well as the John Travolta film Propeller One-Way Night Coach.
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12: He said Doogie.
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1: OG. I got some bars, OG.
0: Let's do it, baby.
1: You ready? You ready? Here I go. You want to see Charlotte Gay ass, a Lauren Ball head ass. Just a shoplifter, but never disrespect the Hive. Now you can see us on Netflix Live.
2: You gay.
3: Envy in Jamaica, going on stage. He's yellow, some say beige. Caddy. In Jamaica, they say baddie.
2: Ooh.
3: What? That's all I got.
2: What? What? You got me no clout.
1: He's a baddie. Yo. Thank you, OG Rob. Have a good weekend.
0: Rob. Hey, listen, appreciate y'all. Y'all have a blessed weekend, man. Y'all and the family. Be safe.
1: All right,
2: thank
1: brother.
2: You.
1: Get it off your chest.
3: Say batty.
1: 800-585-1051.
3: All right. All I know is he want a man's body.
1: What is wrong with you? We have the ladies with Lauren coming up. What are we talking about, Lauren?
4: Yes, we do. So yesterday was the end of an era for two major talk shows that we all know and we all love. The landscape is changing, but, you know, they're celebrating at the end of it, so we're going to celebrate, too.
1: Nice. All right. We'll get to that next. It's The Breakfast Club. Good morning.
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13: If you know me, know this ain't my first way. Certified everywhere, ain't got a printed resume. Take y'all, talk crazy, I pull up underlay. R.P. to Nate, dog, I had to regulate.
14: Hey, Tonton, I beat that.

0: When he starts laughing like that, I get nervous because I never know what he's going to say out of it.
1: What you mean? Y'all make me laugh. You know what's so good about this show, The Breakfast Club? Y'all make me laugh so much behind the scenes. And starting June 1st, you're going to be able to see that on Netflix.
2: Oh, like when y'all just told them I was a power walker?
1: Because the whole 3-hour live stream is going to be happening. So, you know, when we not on the radio, we'll still be behind the scenes engaging with each other and engaging with y'all on the phones and other things. So
0: that's right.
1: You get to see how funny these humans are behind the scenes. Oh, why you took off your magic trick jacket?
3: I'm hot. Shut up.
1: You better do some magic. You made your jacket disappear.
0: She was a power walker. She's a magician.
1: Lauren in here dressed like a magician this morning, but she just took off the outfit. She just took off her costume.
3: I was hot, y'all.
4: A pinstripe suit with a hoodie, y'all. Stop.
0: Janet Jackson video. Let's get to the latest with Lauren.
1: You're talking LL Cool, babe.
2: Yeah. I'm not dumbing myself down. I'm being myself.
1: Sources trust.
2: I'm the homegirl that knows a little bit about everything and everything.
4: The little brown girls look at you and go, I want to be like you.
3: Take me through that. Take me through that.
5: Where's she going? The latest with Lauren
3: Lodos. Take me through that. Take me through that.
5: On The Breakfast Club.
1: LL Cool, babe.
0: Talk to me.
2: All right, y'all. So the Colbert Show and Sherry Shepherd shows have officially ended. Now, I know we talked about the end of the Sherry Shepherd some weeks ago, and I told you guys that was her last live show that she was taping. That was where Kevin Hart and Gayle King were a guest. But yesterday, she aired her final episode, and she said her goodbyes. And she did that with the help of Oprah, Tyler Perry, her bestie Niecy Nash, Melba's in Harlem, DJ Suss1, of course. But she said her final goodbyes. It was very emotional for her. Let's take a listen to Sherry final monologue.
6: Hey, family.
7: Hey, Sherry!
6: This is it. This is the last episode of Sherry. When I say, hey, family, I don't take it lightly, because for 1 hour every day, I really felt like everybody here and at home was my family. Now, what am I going to do with all this time I have on my hands? I've been so busy, I haven't had time to focus on the important things, like stalking Lenny Kravitz. I finally have the time to stand outside his house with my binoculars. I'm going to do more stand-up comedy. I'll be doing shows at 7 and 10 every night at this new venue. It's called Sherry's Brownstone, because I am a comedian, and that is what I love.
1: What's Sherry's Brownstone? What's that going to be now?
2: She's being funny about
0: that's from
2: being
0: my house,
2: her house.
0: Crazy.
1: Oh, no, that could be dope. That could be a podcast or something. Or something that she does on YouTube.
4: So
1: that
4: she,
1: could be dope.
4: I thought she was announcing a comedy club. She was actually... About to start.
2: Yeah, well, I mean, so that could be something. I'm told up next she's going, and she talked about this on the show as well, too. She's headed to South Africa. She's going to be shooting and executive producing a film with Robin Roberts called Angel in the Rubble. It's about the last surviving person that was pulled out of the rubble of 9/11. She also has a podcast that she announced yesterday, and she has a K-drama that she wrote that she has more information about on her website that she talked about in her show yesterday as well, too.
1: And I think her and Kim Whitley have a podcast now, if I'm not mistaken.
2: Yeah, I mean, she's working. Like, she has other things lined up, but it was very...
1: Two funny mamas.
2: Yeah, it was very emotional for her to see yesterday. And I know we've been trying to figure out what would happen in her time slot. So I was told exclusively by a source that her time slot, they'll be airing reruns of her show until September. And then after that, it's supposed to be a news hour. It may be local news, but that might change. And I'm not for sure how it'll happen or work in every market, because the show was national. So that's what you'll see there. But Tyler Perry, sent over a video in support of her. Oprah as well, sending her some encouraging words. So it was, a good send-off for Sherry Shepherd.
1: Sherry can do whatever she want to do, man. We live in a new media world. There's so many ways to start your own platform. Like, you're only gone if you choose to be gone. Yeah.
2: Yes. And then Colbert last night as well, he did one of his final, openings and greetings to his audience. Let's take a listen.
8: Welcome one and all to The Late Show. I'm your host, Stephen Colbert. Tonight is our final broadcast from the Ed Sullivan Theater, where... No, we were lucky enough to be here for the last 11 years.
9: Yes.
8: All right, that was, can't take this for granted. Though actually, technically, our first show back in July of 2015 was from a public access station in Monroe, Michigan, for an audience of 12 people. And show business being what it is these days, it's probably where you'll see me next. So much history here in the Ed Sullivan Theater, and we've been honored to have been just a small part of it. We've had so much fun in this theater. This isn't goodbye, it's see you later. Now, a lot of people have been asking me what I plan to do after tonight, and the answer is drugs.
1: Drop on the clues bombs for my guy Stephen Colbert. I saw him last night, man.
2: You went to the Fired and Festive party yet?
1: I did. Fired and Festive party. I pulled up. It's called the. It was the, that was the attire Fired and Festive.
2: Oh.
1: The party was actually called the Last Show Party.
2: You how you dress? Yeah. Oh, yeah. Yeah. Oh, okay. Yeah. How do you dress fired?
4: Right. Fire and Festive.
1: Fired.
0: Fired, like yeah, I fired, got fired, not fired. Fired.
2: Yeah, but you said that was the dress.
1: Yeah,
2: how do you dress?
1: I don't know
2: how do you dress like that?
0: Okay. Like this, like how you dress now.
1: Damn.
4: Oh my God. Damn. I knew he was going to say
0: no,
4: that.
0: No, no, no.
2: You get over there and feel some sun and you damn. Think that hairline came back and now you look confident.
1: Damn.
2: Pipe down.
4: Crazy.
2: Okay.
1: Yeah, but everybody, all right. But everybody did look festive. And yeah.
2: I saw him dancing.
1: He was enjoying was himself. Up. Him and Tiffany Haddish was wilding on the yes. dance floor. But no, I salute to my guy, right. Stephen Colbert. Salute to his beautiful wife, Evie. I got to see my seventh grade social studies teacher last night. His brother, Mr. John Colbert. Mm-hmm. Okay. Haven't seen him in years. It felt good to watch him and my wife discuss the story of the Big Mouth Bullfrog. That was something he used to teach us in seventh grade.
2: Well, yes, Byron right. Allen will be taking over that time slot of the Colbert Show tonight at 11:35 p.m. So make sure you guys tune in and support Comics Unleashed.
1: With Comics Unleashed.
2: Yes. Yep. Yeah. And that's the latest for the hour.
1: It's just a new era, man. Like, you know, the media landscape is completely changing. Mm-hmm. But, you know, it's not going anywhere. All of these people, Stephen Colbert, Sherry Shepherd, they can do whatever they want to do.
0: Mm-hmm. Right.
1: Like, literally. Like, there's so many ways to start your own platforms and create your own entities. Like, you can create so many different outlets nowadays. Like you're only not going to hear from them if they don't want to be heard from.
2: Yeah,
0: that's right. Yep. All right. Well, that is the latest with Lauren. Thank you, Lauren.
2: You're welcome.
0: Now, when we come back, we got front page news. Mimi will be joining us. She'll be breaking down everything. And then I got to tell you, if you haven't heard the Knicks one last night, I'll tell you all about it.
4: I'm sure people heard, yo.
0: It's the Breakfast Club. Good morning.
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0: It's DJ Envy, Jess Hilarious, Charlamagne Tha God. We are the Breakfast Club. Let's get in some front page news. Start off with sports. Now, last night, the Knicks beat the Cavaliers 109-93. They lead the series 2-0. Ohio, Cleveland. Looks like this is going to be a sweep. And I ain't mad at it. I just want to put that out there. Looks like it's going
1: to
0: be a sweep.
1: I think it's going to be very fun to see the New York Knicks in the NBA Finals. That's something I've never thought I would see in my lifetime.
0: Mm. Oh, it's going to be great. So New York's going to be on fire.
1: That means Cowboys is next, baby. What? Let's go, Dallas Cowboys. If the Knicks make it to the Finals, the Cowboys can make it to the Super Bowl.
0: Everything doesn't go back to your Cowboys, by the way.
1: But I'm just saying, that means that, you know, everything changes. Everything has its seasons, right? Like, yes. How long have you been watching the Knicks suck?
0: A long time.
1: Exactly. And, I mean, now they balling.
0: Yeah. All right. What's up, Mimi?
2: Good morning, Envy, Jess, Charlamagne. How y'all doing this morning?
3: Good.
2: All right. So we start this hour with a complete and dramatic twist in the Virginia elementary school shooting case that we've been following all this week. So the criminal case against former assistant principal Dr. Ebony Parker is officially over, and it ended before the defense really even presented its case. The Newport News judge dismissed all 8 felony charges against Parker yesterday, ruling prosecutors had not proven that she committed a crime under Virginia law. Parker had been accused of ignoring warnings that a 6-year-old student may have had a loaded gun before he shot his first grade teacher back inside a classroom in January of 2023. Now, prosecutors argued multiple staff members warned Parker about the child's behavior and concerns about a weapon that day. And she faced up to 40 years in prison if convicted. But after hearing testimony from teachers, parents, investigators, the judge sided with defense and called the prosecution's case a, quote, mashup of legal theory. Let's listen to the moment that the judge dismissed the case and the raw emotion coming from Dr. Parker.
4: All 8 counts of felony child abuse and endangerment under indictment CR, with indictment number 24999541-01-08. So those matters are dismissed.
1: Oh, wow.
0: Yeah, I still didn't think the fact that she possibly could have got 40 years in prison or jail because of what happened. I mean, it was foul, it was wrong, and yeah, she should get some type of punishment. But the fact that she could have got 40 years, I mean, she didn't want the child to shoot anybody. She wasn't, you know, saying that yeah, it could have happened. Yeah, she missed some.
3: She was negligent.
0: But 40 years in prison, I don't think that she deserved that.
1: Facing though, right. That don't mean she was going to get it. I mean, now all the
0: I don't think she should have got any prison time.
1: All the charges got thrown out. I can't say. I mean, listen, I can't say that should have been a consequence.
3: She was big wrong.
0: I didn't say not. She wasn't wrong. I just don't think she should have got went to jail for it.
1: So what's the consequence?
3: So what's she going to get? What's?
0: I mean, losing your job is a huge consequence. The fact that you can't be a vice principal anymore is a huge consequence.
1: Is that what happened? I don't know. That would happen, Mimi?
2: I don't know if she lost her job, but I'm sure. Think about it, though. Her career, who's going to hire her? Yeah. Right? This story made national attention. The charges were dismissed with prejudice, meaning prosecutors cannot bring the criminal case back to her again. So
0: everybody's saying she was a great principal. She was a great person. They said they loved to work with her. Said she was nice with the kids. Yeah. That's what people are saying. But she made a mistake, and you know, people make mistakes, and it was a horrible mistake. Thank God the teacher didn't die, but her getting jail time, yeah. I just thought that was a lot.
3: Just it's just wild. Like, I don't know. Like, kids could have got killed.
1: Exactly.
3: Like, and it's what could have happened. Like, what are we talking
0: could've,
3: about?
0: Could have,
3: you know what I mean?
0: But thank God it didn't.
1: We all got too many kids in school
3: to let
1: principals and teachers be that negligent. Like, there should be some consequence.
0: I agree. Well, consequence, I just don't think jail time.
2: Yeah, to your point, though, Charlotte, when you just said principals and teachers, they said the teachers also, they let the little boy go to recess. They let him play with other kids, even after they felt that he may have a gun. And so they were like, where's their responsibility? That was what her defense was saying.
1: Yeah, I would, my kid wouldn't be in that school no more.
3: Yeah, I wouldn't. Yeah, that's it.
1: you can't trust none of them.
3: Yeah.
2: And also, May is Mental Health Awareness Month, as we've been saying. And according to recent data, more and more people are now turning to AI for emotional support and mental health advice. People say that they are using tools like ChatGPT for relationship advice, stress, anxiety, grief, even major life decisions. They say the biggest reason behind it is the economy. Some people say that therapy is simply too expensive right now. Others say, you know, mental health care can be hard to get to access, even with, because you don't have insurance. And some people just say that it feels easier talking to AI because there's no judgment, embarrassment, or pressure. And mental health experts are divided on this. Some say that AI can help fill a gap for people who may feel isolated, but others are warning that AI is not a licensed therapist and cannot truly understand trauma, crisis situations, or serious mental health conditions the way trained professionals can. So,
1: yeah, I mean, that's what we do
2: at
1: the
2: Mental
1: Wealth Alliance. You know, that's one of our pillars, providing people free therapy, you know, because of the fact that we know that therapy is so expensive and a lot of folks want to go. But I think with the AI thing, I really think that's why communication is important, and that's why I keep talking about what I feel is going to be the great disconnect, where people start disconnecting from social media and just start doing things in real life again, like just looking somebody in the eye and having a conversation. The only reason you're chatting with ChatGPT and AI is because you actually do want to talk to somebody.
3: Right.
1: You want to communicate with somebody.
0: But the problem is, like what you said, ChatGPT is not right all the time, right? Because all they're really doing is getting information that's already out there and giving it to you faster than you can Google it. But ChatGPT is not right 100 times. So if you're asking for, you know, ChatGPT to diagnose something that you're going through, that doesn't necessarily mean it's going to be right. It's not necessarily going to help your relationship. Like, it's not right.
1: I agree with that. Yeah. But I'm just saying that people are talking to ChatGPT just because they want to talk to somebody.
3: Right.
1: They need some type of companionship. They need some type of communication. Find somebody to talk to, man.
3: Exactly. And it's a lot of times some people use ChatGPT to articulate what they're thinking. Like, you know what I mean? Like, if you hit ChatGPT up like, yo, I got to talk to my baby father about this, but I don't want to come at him all crazy, I don't want to seem bitter, they'll put it in a form where it's not dismissive, but it's also not too, negative as well. Like,
1: so when you type in like, hey, dummy, I really need to talk to you about...
3: I don't call my ChatGPT dummy.
1: No, but you're putting this, what you would text to Rome, you send the ChatGPT to make it sound more articulate.
3: Exactly.
1: Got you. And then
3: Rome receives it better.
1: Yes.
0: Yeah, but ChatGPT is not going to judge you, so it's easy to talk to ChatGPT because you're not going to feel like somebody's judging you or looking down on you. So that's why I'm sure people will go to ChatGPT than a therapist or a friend, because nobody's there to look down on you.
1: Well, that's y'all fault for, you know, not letting people joke about stuff, okay? Seriously, man, because when it's a traumatic serious situation and you take it to a certain person and you have a conversation, there's going to be jokes,
3: laughter,
1: there's
3: going to
1: be empathy. Yes, it's a range of emotions that help you get through. Okay, but no, y'all don't want nobody to joke about certain things no more.
3: Yeah.
1: Okay?
3: Exactly.
1: Right? Envy be scared to say things to me because he think I'm a clown, I'm a body.
0: You are. That's why I never will.
3: Don't try to admit things anymore, talk about things that happened in his past.
1: But do I not make y'all feel better? Be honest now. After the jokes and stuff, do I not make you feel better? Huh?
3: So it depends on what
1: Tell
3: it is.
1: Tell the truth.
0: It depends. It depends.
1: Tell the truth.
0: It depends. After I get through it, it's funny. But when I'm going through it, it ain't funny.
3: Right, yeah.
0: See? That's stupid.
1: No, what you mean?
3: Yeah, minutes, yo.
1: Stupid
3: ass.
1: What you mean?
2: All right, y'all. Well, that is your front page news. Before I go, I want to say, if you're driving anywhere this Memorial Day weekend, the key is to leave early. Fill up early and expect traffic almost everywhere. They say that's going to be a record-breaking 39 million people traveling. And they say the best time to travel, or the worst time, should I say, to travel is this afternoon between 11 a.m. and 8 p.m. That's when everybody's going to be on the road. And tomorrow afternoon, and then Monday afternoon, when everyone is headed home, will also be one of the worst times to be on the road. So travel safely and fill up, because gas is up $1.57, I want to say, since the war in Iran began.
0: Wow. So. Well, thank you, Mimi. Have a good weekend.
2: All right. Thanks, y'all.
1: And listen, man, today is Friday, so you know we do the people's donkey. So you can call me right now, 1-800-585-1051, and you can give somebody the credit they deserve for being stupid. You can give somebody the biggest hee-haw. You can call us right now.
0: That's right. And when we come back, Keke Palmer and Boots Riley will be joining us. They have a new movie, I Love Boosters, which is out today, and we're going to talk to them next.
3: Now, that nigga look like he do magic. That's somebody.
0: Boots Riley.
3: Boots Riley.
0: So. It's The Breakfast Club. Good morning.
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0: Envy, Just Hilarious, Charlamagne Tha God. We are the Breakfast Club. Lauren LaRose is here as well. We got some special guests in the building.
1: Yes, indeed.
0: We have Kiki Palmer and Boots Riley. Welcome.
2: What's up? Good morning.
0: Hey. How y'all feeling?
2: I'm good, man.
1: What's up, Corvette?
3: You came in here rushing.
4: Come on, what's up, Corvette?
1: Whatever. She came in here. It's cold in here.
2: From Sierra
0: Sierra. She came in here. It's cold in here. It's cold
2: in here. It was freezing. I don't know why y'all had it so cold like that.
5: I know.
2: Tripping. But you know, I tried to be cute. That's what happened when you try to be cute before you think about being warm.
5: Well, you look nice.
2: Thanks.
0: New movie, I Love Boosters.
6: Yeah, it's
2: so exciting.
0: Jess gonna love this movie.
5: Oh, yes. Right. Oh, Ellie, that was my first job, y'all.
2: I know that's right.
6: It's, we it's my you. Best work.
1: Oh,
0: your
1: yeah,
0: best work?
6: Okay. Yeah. My best work.
1: Do you feel like that about every film? Or?
6: I've only done three things. Three? Yeah, all together. Sorry to Body, I'm a Virgo, and this one.
1: Oh, I missed I'm a Virgo. Damn.
6: Yeah, it's a
2: Amazon.
6: TV show.
1: Okay. Got you.
6: Yeah, yeah. Y'all didn't have us on.
1: What you mean? We always have
0: So why I Love Boosters? Were you a booster back in the day and you was like, this is something that...
6: Nah, I was a broke rapper trying to stay fly.
0: Okay, so a booster.
6: And so, yeah, so you gotta know some boosters. Mm-hmm. Yeah. You know what I'm saying?
2: Mm-hmm.
6: And also seeing the fact that they do provide a community service, like, you know, the culture that black folks have and other communities of color have influences, you know, a lot of the big fashion houses. Mm-hmm. And then it gets sold back to us. So that's with a lot of culture. And right now, and actually for a long time, people have not been getting paid enough. So these are services, you know, back to school clothes to just whatever, you know.
2: Yeah.
6: And so, yeah, it's illegal. But the morality is the same as as what's happening in capitalism anyway, right?
1: Yeah, that's what I love about your films. Your films always try to expose how capitalism psychologically reshapes people. Mm-hmm. Like, is that the thing that scares you the most in society?
6: I don't know. I'm not as scared as I am hopeful.
1: Oh, okay.
6: Because, you know, I do see a path to where we can change things.
2: Mm-hmm.
6: And that's like what my art has always been about, is the fact that, you know, we know how power works,
0: mm-hmm.
6: right? Power doesn't come just from popularity or whatever. It comes from capital.
2: Mm-hmm. Yes.
6: You know, that's what moves the needle. And the working class can have a say over what happens with that capital. We can have a movement where you where we control the capital collectively, right? And so that's strikes, work stoppages, things like that, you know.
0: Have you seen Boosters Crazy recently, right? When growing up as a kid, Boosters used to go to Macy's, right? And they put some stuff under and then run out, right? Mm-hmm. It was one or two. But now it seems like they're getting ridiculous. Like, they're it's like teams of people running in stores, kicking down doors. And
5: see, I wouldn't consider that boosting. See, like, I like the, like how I like how it's presented in the movie. Because although, yes, it is illegal and, you know, yeah,
0: illegal.
5: But I did say illegal.
0: Oh, okay.
5: It's illegal.
0: Sure.
5: But what I was doing when I did it, because I grew up in the hood, you know, a lot of people couldn't afford the luxury, you know, the luxurious things for their kids going back to school.
0: Mm-hmm.
5: Moms couldn't even buy school supplies, anything like that. So I wasn't just stealing clothes just to put them on. I was stealing them and I was selling them at a cheaper price. Like, even, you know, notebooks, dividers, everything that the moms needed. You know what I mean? And they thanked me
2: for
5: that.
2: Yeah,
6: and we focus on clothes in the movie, but it's household goods that people have.
5: A bunch of stuff.
6: We do have somebody with a laptop in it.
0: She did it a couple of months ago.
5: No, I did not.
0: You said you did it. You wanted to see
5: if
0: you
5: was a chapstick just to see if I could steal it. You know, see if I steal it. You know what I mean?
1: Just a little chapstick. Kiki, did you have any experience with stealing, boosting before this movie?
2: I only had to try to steal something once when I was like 5. I tried to steal Reese's cups.
1: Oh.
2: Yeah, and my sister told on me.
6: That's
2: she was
6: cute.
2: A snitch.
6: That's cute.
0: My sister was a snitch.
2: Yeah, I couldn't believe that. I was like, why?
1: think that's boosting. I think that's shoplifting.
2: Yeah, yeah, right. That's what I'm saying.
1: You know what I mean? Boosting is different.
5: Have you ever bought from Boosters before?
2: Like, yes, as a kid, I didn't know they were Boosters, okay. But you know, that's all my I was a kid, so that's all my family could afford. Mm-hmm. You know, so you go through the little neighborhood sales. Mm-hmm. It's basically, you know what I mean? But I wasn't like knowing that it was a Booster. I never knew the name of a Booster until I watched Baby Boy. Mm-hmm. And I was like, oh, that's who those people are. Mm-hmm. You know, but my aunties at the nails, at their hair salons and stuff, I mean, I didn't know there was a name for that. I thought those people just selling us stuff.
6: And you know, recently it's been in the news a lot, like you mm-hmm. just talked about. But if you check out The Intercept, which is an investigative journalist mm-hmm. Site with award-winning investigative journalists, they expose that all of these police unions came together in the wake of the George Floyd protests mm-hmm. and hired publicists and said, hey, we're going to stop talking about police murder and all of that, and we're just going to hype up the idea that crime is rising. Mm-hmm. And in a lot of the places where they're saying it is, mm-hmm. it actually wasn't, but there were more news stories. And then you started seeing Instagram sites hyping those things up. Mm-hmm. And a lot of those Instagram sites had T-shirt sales. I don't see people wearing the T-shirts, but they tell me that they're wearing a lot of they're selling a lot of shirts. So they mm-hmm. kept this mm-hmm. news cycle going. And it's the same thing that's been going on in the early 1900s. You always had these things that said like Negro crime wave. And that's what led to those first Atlanta race massacres. Mm-hmm. And that's what led to the Black Wall Street Tulsa race yeah. massacre. They kept being Negro crime wave.
1: They always demonize us.
6: Yeah. And it's part. And obviously crime happens. That's what we're saying in the movie. I mean, because poverty is necessitated by capitalism, so you're gonna have illegal business. However, they use it as the scapegoat for what's wrong with the world instead of talking about the boosting that's happening every day, the boosting that's happened when you go to work.
1: Hell yeah.
6: You know,
1: you have a background in organizing and activism, right, Boo?
6: Yeah. I started when I was 14 and 15. I joined the Progressive Labor Party, which is a disciplined communist party. And I, you know, I decided I should get good at rapping. I was not good when I decided to. Like, people were like, you sure? You know?
1: You sure? That's worse than somebody saying you whack. You sure?
6: Yeah. I mean, I knew I was not good. Right. So, but, you know, I knew that you could figure out how to do stuff mm-hmm. and figure that out. And I studied it and, you know, pat myself on the back. I did get known as a lyricist. So, you know, that it was with this idea of putting these ideas out there
2: yes.
6: that we could have a different world. One where the people democratically control the wealth that we create with our labor. So that's the goal. But just also put into context where we're at right now.
1: I love the fact that you put, you know, these messages in the art, but does success in Hollywood ever conflict with, like, anti-establishment values?
6: Mm. You know, everything is a contradiction. But the thing is, like, that's where we're at. We're in this world, right?
2: Yeah.
6: So we can't get out of mm-hmm. it, right, without working together.
2: Mm-hmm.
6: And so I need to put the stuff out there on a platform. And mm-hmm. that platform is created by the world that we're in.
2: Mm-hmm.
6: And
2: yes.
6: I'm not trying to go out in the woods and be like, I'm free from society, you know?
1: Because right.
6: mm-hmm. even if I could do that, which I don't think you can, that's not the point.
2: Yeah.
6: You know, I want to help change the world.
2: Yeah.
6: Not just be free of it.
0: All right, we got more with Keke Palmer and Boots Riley. When we come back, it's The Breakfast Club. Good morning.

0: Larry, Charlamagne the Guy, we are the Breakfast Club. We're still kicking it with Kiki Palmer and Boots Riley. Now, Kiki, what was your first thought when you read the script?
1: Man, this dude got a lot going on in his head. You know what I mean? I already was a fan, you know, and I was just really excited that I was going to have the opportunity to work with him. So I remember just being like, I really want to talk to him and see, you know, get to know him and everything. So I read the script, loved it, and then I remember we met up. We had a quick phone conversation, and then we met up for lunch, and we talked for like 4 hours because he was just, I mean, you see him, you know what I'm saying? And I was just immediately just blown away. He was, it was like I was in school with a professor. This is my favorite professor, you know what I'm saying? Learning about life. We was talking about everything, and I knew that I had to do the movie. So it was pretty easy, you know.
2: Now, and she's giving me a lot of credit, but if you sit and talk to Kiki, she's like a professor. I'm always like, damn, I need to just be quiet, let her talk about the movie.
1: No.
2: You know, because, yeah, you know, she has a way of condensing ideas into something that where you're looking at the main contradiction and the main conflict, and it's understandable. Mm-hmm. And I think over the years, people are going to start talking about her as a philosopher, you know, because, you know, because I do think that, you know, she's one of our she's one of the most loved beings on the planet right now. Obviously, like Kiki, everybody wants you to see all these things, people. But she is really putting herself out there and looking to do good work. So I love being able to work with her. Now, what I will say about this, we're talking a lot about a lot of serious things, but this movie is a, you know, whole thing is there's optimism connected to these ideas. Mm-hmm. So it comes with joy. It comes with hilarity. And I've played this movie 35 times. I've watched this movie 35 times on tour. I took the old school independent music route and going college to college, community screenings, all this kind of stuff.
3: Oh, that's dope.
2: And, you know, it's like people laughing too much over the next line, that sort of a thing. And, you know, it that's one of the reasons I say it's my best work.
0: I think that's always missing. And I tell that to everybody, right? I don't want to say back in the day, but back in the day, people were more hand in hand, right? Mm-hmm. They were going to colleges. They were going to high school.
1: Yeah.
0: They were going to see people, touch people, not just worried about
2: because we didn't have the internet.
0: You know what I mean? They were worried about, let me see somebody, let me get a reaction. They were going hand in hand, still handing out flyers.
1: Right. Yeah,
0: and I feel like we miss that so much. We're so used to this and the algorithm and what hits. But I think when you go to meet people where they at,
1: it's so true.
0: It's better than anything else. I just remember being in Hampton and seeing the from B.I.G. to Jay-Z coming on campus and what that means to me to now is like, everybody's asking, is there a check involved? If no check, I ain't coming. Mm-hmm. And I think that means more to people than anything else.
3: I remember like this, you got to do that, though. Like, you got to touch the people with something like this.
1: I felt like that when we boosted the gas in L.A.
2: Oh, yeah, we
1: boosted some gas for people. Like, we were giving out free gas. And it was just so dope to be out there with the people. And we was just really out there talking and kicking and people getting some gas. You know, it's because gas was $7. They tripping in L.A.
4: Damn.
1: Yes.
4: Oh, yeah, that's tripping. They had to boost the gas. For
1: yeah, we needed that. We needed that.
3: How did you choose which groups, like which people you were going to have a conversation with? Like you have like Black community and art things, and then you talk about like Asian community, and then there's like an intersection. How did
2: Are you talking about when we did the tour?
3: No, in the movie.
2: It's hard to break down when it started, but I was thinking about, you know, the production of things and the distribution of things because, you know, boosting is not outside of capitalism. It's part of capitalism, right? And so it's just a certain distribution network. So while I was thinking about the services that boosters provide, I started thinking about how things are made of other things and really are made of people's time, right? Like all this stuff we got, somebody made it. Somebody spent time on it.
1: Yeah.
2: And that time, they might have been rather, you know, hanging out with their family. So that's usually what we're selling. This is the time that we would be doing something else. So I started thinking about that. And so I started thinking about, you know, the fact

0: like a class traitor. He's in the ruling class, but he's going to help us out. Mm-hmm. You know, so even mm-hmm. a lot of the ideas that I talk about, people agree with already. Mm-hmm. Like, but they just don't use the same terms maybe or whatever. And, you know, everybody knows that the idea that okay, quote unquote, power is money is power. Mm-hmm. Right. And they know they don't have power. And so we know all of these ideas, yeah. but we haven't seen, a lot of us haven't seen a movement that we think could win.
1: Right.
0: And that's the big difference.
1: And I think there's so much fear around what it looks like to actually create a movement, especially when you think about the different leaders. You know, usually there's a leader or there's a group, there's somebody that's stretched in the past. And I think there's a lot of fear behind that. You know, mm-hmm. at the end of the day, you see so much stuff. I know with the millennial, we done seen so much dismantled. Mm-hmm. You know, so it gets to a point where you're like, well, if I'm just going to stand out there, am I just going to get got and that's it? And then y'all gonna just name a holiday after me? Like, what does it actually mean for us all to be on the front line, especially in this day and age? Because I get to the point where it's like, I don't want any more of my friends dying. I don't want to say, let's go out there, now you in jail or you separated from your family because ICE came and got you. You know what I mean? So it gets to a point of how do you think the way that we think about organizing in community, we, you know, it has to be evolved more than just being out there, standing out there. It's like, how do we actually get together? How do we plan?
2: All right, we got more with Kiki Palmer and Boots Riley when we come back. It's The Breakfast Club. Good morning.

0: Envy, Jess Hilarious, Charlamagne the Guy. We are the Breakfast Club. We're still kicking it with Kiki Palmer and Boots Riley. Charlamagne?
1: I was going to ask you, Kiki, did I love Boots' challenge your worldview? But it sounds like it reinforced it.
2: Yeah, I feel like we've been watching you arrive here for like the last like year. And I realized that in your conversation with Michelle Obama. Like, I think you're in an era right now.
3: Yeah. Something. Well, you know, I've been working in the industry for so long. And, you know, it's the difference between when institutions give you respect or acknowledge you and your community. And I think for me, I've always been defined by my community. As early as I can remember with Akilah and Nabi, they have always been the ones who said, we see you, we see what you're doing. Mm-hmm. And I think at this place in my life, that's all I want to make sure that I can continue to uplift those voices. You know what I mean? That's what matters most to me. If I've been able to continue to expand and get better resources, how can I bring that back to KTV? How can I bring that back to the kids? How can I create a project that can inspire? And I do think it's a blessing because, you know, this kind of work isn't always around. You know what I'm saying? Like this project, if I don't write it myself, I'm going to be hopefully lucky enough that somebody like Boots Riley writes it, that allows me to have conversations like the ones I want to have. You know, in order to have the conversations and to even make the waves or get people to get into your head like this, you have the opportunity to do something other than, and the guy, you know what I mean? Which I live for that. You know, it's like I live for that, but that's only one note of it.
4: And I will say this, I feel like it's Kiki's best performance in the sense that, yeah, like she does some stuff on there that I've never seen her do, right? I saw it in things like Pimp and a few things. I saw it there, but we went for, you know, just from talking to her, I could see that she's a comedic genius and there's parts of that comedic genius that hadn't been on film yet. And that you know, she gives like a performance that's more from, you know, it's how she talks. It's not the cadence like where you.
3: It's not my character.
4: Yeah, you know, it feels, I don't know, I say like it feels real, right? It feels grounded.
3: Well, Kiki Palmer, I did a TED Talk that actually comes out today, and I talk about adaptive intelligence and performance as a tool that I've used to be able to survive my own life. Mm-hmm. And so one of my most popular characters is Kiki Palmer. It is, you know, it's your girl and the guy, you know, but that's a character that I constructed, that I created for my ability to be able to move through the world and to be able to do the things I want to do. And so, yeah, when you give me the opportunity to say, let me actually explore the other parts of my

0: performance, my ability, I'm able to show something different.
1: And you had said something to me at one point. I don't remember when it was. You were like, yeah, Boots, everybody says that they want this other thing. But then when we get on set, they want the boom, boom, boom, you know, because there's a lot of pressures where they're like, okay, how are we going to make the money? Blah, blah, blah.
0: Yeah,
1: this and that,
0: yeah.
1: You know, and yeah. So for me, I always want everybody, the whole cast, to be doing something that they've never done before, mm-hmm. so that we feel them as a character. We fall into them, you know.
2: I never thought about that, Kiki, that you think you're playing a character yourself.
1: I was thinking the same thing.
2: So your Kiki's the character, and what, Lauren is only human?
0: Like, yeah, come on, Lauren is only human. takes me out. I mean, it's just like how we all show up at work. Mm-hmm. You know what I'm saying? At the end of the day, it of course is me because I'm doing it. But it's a character. It's also a performance mm-hmm. to a certain degree. I'm not. I know. I mean, maybe people do, but you know, I'm not in my house talking about some. You know, every now and then.
1: I don't know. But
0: it's just like, it's what we do as performers. I'm an artist. So that's, mm-hmm. my point of it is that it's an intelligence to be able to perform, to be able to pick up patterns, to know when the room needs to shift, to know when people need you to pull up more and to pull back more. Mm-hmm. But that is you servicing the room. So you're not being yourself. You're trying to make sure that the vibe is right and head up through the road. And Kiki Palmer is... That was me in my neighborhood. You know, I grew up in a very rural part of Illinois. We didn't have a lot. And so I was the one that was, get out on the floor and dance, Kiki. You know what I mean? You got to do, you know what I mean? Because that's what was needed.
3: Do you hate that character? Yeah,
0: I love that character. But that character, what I think is this era that she was talking about that's opening up, even when I came and did Just Kiki and I talked about it's about integration. Mm-hmm. It's not being fragmented in this space where people don't understand what that has also meant to me, what that's cost me, and what embodiment is for me today. Mm-hmm. Where it takes a long time for you to realize poverty's not around over your shoulder. You know, so that's where I'm at. You know what I mean? I've been supporting my family since I was 12 years old, and I have no shame about that. I really, you know, it's like, but that's the way it had to be. Mm. They wasn't going to let my parents through. So the 9-year-old had to be able to get out there, tap dance, and move. But what once was something fun that I did for my family became a character that I'm doing and living in the world, and I'm not constantly embodied in it. Mm-hmm. And so then it becomes the question of, what does all this mean to me? Mm-hmm. How do I also honor what that has given me, but also make sure that the person that just gets to be and that's not constantly making sure that the room is right, mm-hmm. is able to just exist? And it's funny because that's this character, Corvette. She's experiencing in a lot of ways her own version of that, where she's trying to figure out how to maintain value, how to survive, who she has to be, what she has to become, what she's up against. Mm-hmm. And I remember we had a conversation when Boots, we were talking and having a conversation like we're having with you guys. And he was like, I want you to go back to that place before you reached where you are now. Mm-hmm. And I want you to be the you that was on that journey, mm-hmm. because Corvette hasn't figured out what you figured out.
4: Yeah. When do you get, I'm sorry, so when do you actually get to be Lauren? Like, when you, does it ever get tiresome to be, have to show up?
0: Well, luckily, because I'm talking about it and I'm able to actually start articulating and sharing that experience, I'm able to be right now.
4: Yeah.
0: You guys are meeting me there because I'm allowing you to, because I'm actually, you know, I'm telling you and we're sharing the conversation and we're able to understand it. I think in the generation we're in, it is time to start talking about what that, every entertainer is not the same, or celebrity, I should say. But as an artist, like, we have to start talking about what it is to be an artist, what it is to be a person, and what really happens in that in-between space.
3: But are you tired of sharing that part of yourself? Like, are you tired of sharing who you are personally? Like, I'm an actress. I do this part. But now it seems like they're diving more into your personal.
0: Yeah. I'm excited to be able, I think that's why I love doing my podcast. Mm-hmm. I love being able to talk and really share who I am, mm-hmm. outside of just the clips and the moments that people get to see that are usually performance based, or me making sure, you know, I really want to have more conversations, because I feel like I also have so much to share from what I've been through as a creator, as an entrepreneur. I don't want these people to go through the same things I went through.
4: Oh, wow.
2: They're wrapping us up, but I do want to ask one thing, because you survived child stardom, right?
0: Mm-hmm.
2: Without having a public breakdown, even though you've been taking care of your family forever, what protected your spirit?
0: I mean, I hate to say this is going to sound cliche, but I think in many ways that, you know, if people don't believe, then that's what they would feel. But honestly, God. Mm-hmm. Honestly, God. I grew up in a church. You know, my father's a deacon. The foundation of what I believe, the conversations that I've had with myself, the rituals that my grandmother gave me, God rest her soul, my grandma Mildred, my grandma Burdetta. So I never felt like, even when I had to go underground, I knew I had God with me. Mm-hmm. You know, and so there were, I remember the moment when I was 17 and I was like, I'm nobody can know me, because it was unsafe. Because I was constantly under scrutiny and working as an adult, as a kid, and I couldn't be sad on set, or I couldn't be angry. I couldn't show any of those emotions. So I told myself, I'm going to just be, yes, let's do it. And I just said, the real me, she gonna go low key, because they can't handle her. Yeah, right. They can't handle the questions. They can't handle the awareness. They can't handle what the conversations that I have with Boots. They couldn't handle that, me trying to talk about that kind of stuff in my position as True Jackson VP. And so I just continued to survive my life. And then at some point I said, she can come, she's safe now. Yeah. She can come up for air. I can talk about this and share this.
4: I love your mom are executive producers of the yes! band. So congratulations.
0: Yes.
4: And
0: yes. Yes.
4: Amazing.
0: Thank you, Boosters
3: is out today. So make sure you go check it out. Yes. Kiki Palmer.
0: Appreciate y'all.
1: Thank you for having us.
3: It's the Breakfast Club. Good morning.
5: Let's get right to the latest.
4: Lauren becoming a straight fact.
3: She gets them from somebody that knows somebody.
6: Well, she gets the details.
7: I'm the homegirl that knows a little bit about everything and everything.
6: She be having the latest on you.

0: to me.
1: So according to Diddy's lawyers, a bear hug and a butt grab on a New York City street is not
2: a crime. Whoa. You got to prepare me for stuff like that.
3: Say that again.
2: You came in too hot just now.
3: Say that again.
2: Say that again. Say it slowly. What happened now?
1: According to Diddy's attorneys, if you bear hug or you grab somebody's butt on a New York City street, it isn't a crime. Let me explain.
3: Explain that. I need to hear that.
2: So that is a crime.
1: No, it's not. They're saying it's not. I'm going to explain. Okay. So y'all know Kirk Burrows. He was in the 50 Cent documentary that happened with Diddy, right?
4: Yes.
1: So he had a lawsuit that he filed back in 2025, and now that lawsuit is back again. And he says, and he's claiming that Diddy has had these like string of like disturbing patterns of abusive behavior towards him. One of them that he mentions is something that happened in 2013. He says that he was staying in a hotel in Manhattan, and he was walking on the street. Diddy found him on the street. He bear hugged him and grabbed his behind while one of Diddy's associates stood nearby, did not stop it, but instead threatened to take his life. All this happened during whatever their altercation was on the street in broad daylight.
2: Well, you know, 50 Cent said that Diddy was a serial butt grabber. He would always say, "I heard Diddy touched your butt."
1: Wait a minute.
2: He was an inquiring mind.
4: Yeah, so I feel like you're about to say what I want to say.
3: So somebody could bear hug you from the back and grab your ass, and that's not a crime? There's no penalty for it?
1: So Diddy's attorneys are saying that the encounter doesn't meet the legal definition of a crime of violence under New York City's, it's called the GMV. The GMVA is the Gender Motivated Crimes Act. So this is the act that has enabled a lot of people who say that they've been sexually assaulted or allegedly raped to bring old cases that would have been thrown out because of time back into court. Now there are certain stipulations under this act, right? They say that it has to be gender motivated, and they say even though Kirk Burrows alleges all these things that happens, he never alleges that this happened because of his gender. Yes, and they also,
4: it's a bear hug and a butt grab.
1: Diddy's team is also saying that this was nothing but a single chance meeting on a New York City street in broad daylight, and they're making it clear that it has nothing to do with the gender. Now, I reached out to rep for Diddy's attorneys because I'm like, okay, so you're saying that it did happen, but it just wasn't a crime. And he's like, Diddy was never officially charged with anything. This is just a lawsuit that they're trying to get thrown out. Anything that did occur was just a misconstrued, silly incident.
2: I'm telling you right now, this is a double standard, because if you was a man running down on a woman, giving her bear hugs and squeezing her ass, you going to jail.
3: That's right.
1: And another thing that Diddy's attorneys are alleging is that even if it did happen, that the complaint doesn't allege that the conduct happened for the purpose of sexual gratification. They argue that Burrows is arguing something different, that Diddy only did this, according to Kirk Burrows, allegedly. Diddy only touched him because he was trying to assert his dominance and control over him and his ability to control how Burrows moved throughout the music industry, allegedly.
2: Oh, you just thought he was cute.
4: Yeah, like, I feel like they going too deep into it.
2: It's a little complicated right now. I just thought you was cute with a fat ass.
4: Right.
2: I just ran down on
4: what's
2: you
4: up,
2: with the bear hug and the ass squeeze real quick.
4: Yeah, don't act funny because we outside. You know what I'm saying? That's what it kind of gave.
1: Don't act funny because we outside.
2: Oh, you're acting like this because all these people are around.
4: Right.
2: Oh, okay.
4: That's crazy.
1: we'll see what happens. They're in court arguing. There's no new updates, though, to that. So we'll keep you guys updated on what happens on people acting funny because they outside. now, in other news,
2: that's funny. How can you hear that story and not laugh? Read the headline again, Laura. Just read the headline.
1: According to Diddy's lawyers, a bear hug and a butt grab on New York City street is not a crime. I was doing so well.
2: That sounds crazy.
4: Right.
1: All right. Which one do I go to?
2: The bear hug.
1: No.
3: Yo, come on, continue on.
1: So K Michelle was on Shannon Sharpe's Club Shay Shay, and she sat down to have a conversation about a lot of different things that are going on in her life right now. But she remembered an incident that she says happened with Charlamagne Tha God. Let's take a listen.
4: Oh my God.
5: You spoke about having a relationship with Idris Elba. Did people believe you?
6: Yeah, and I think they were disappointed.
5: Why?
6: To hear Charlamagne Tha God say, when y'all found out that Idris loved K Michelle, it was like turning wine into arbor mist. That's hilarious. Go ahead, laugh. No, it was hilarious, but you got to understand, for a young black girl, for y'all to do this, that man have never denied me. We don't play them games with each other. Idris was amazing. He was an amazing man.
5: In other words, he made it seem like you were not worthy to be with Idris Elba.
6: That's what you did, Charlamagne.
5: What would Idris want with her? We can have anybody.
6: That is a whole hood. I am so sick of y'all because Idris put on a suit. Idris would do fine in Memphis, but people thought that I was not good enough. So every time you would see me and Idris, you never would even put that.
1: Charlamagne.
4: I know he got hood in him. Idris was on the wire. Mm-hmm. We were talking about he was living in Baltimore for a while.
1: I went back. I had me plus three other people try to find the clip of you saying that, and we could not find it at all. What did you do?
2: See, here's the thing.
4: Scrubbed it, dubbed it.
2: Here's the thing. I don't remember saying any of this, okay? I've always thought Kate Michelle was a beautiful woman. And I don't know, man, because I've said a lot of crazy stuff. So I can't say if I did say that or I didn't say that or not. I really don't know.
1: They were dating for about like 8-9 months in 2014.
2: But I feel like you would be able to find that.
3: That would be an easy find.
1: We've tried.
3: I'll be honest.
4: It's wild, yo.
2: I don't even know what Aubameyang is. What's that?
3: We said a lot of things. I just don't remember saying that, though.
4: Man, my auntie.
1: It's the auntie wine.
4: Yeah, my auntie
1: still drink that.
2: Like Thunderbird?
4: Cigarettes, all that.
2: Like Thunderbird?
1: It's like your uncle go get the ice.
2: Like Bernie?
1: I don't know what that is either. But
4: Steel Reserve.
1: Yes, Steel Reserve, yeah. Or ice, the silver can, but yeah. Your aunts go get the Arbor Mist.
2: My aunts don't drink no goddamn Arbor Mist.
4: Yes, they do.
6: Shoot.
4: Bartonera, all that.
1: They might bring it in their own little water bottles. But
4: all that.
1: Yes. And that's the latest for the hours brought to you guys by Top Dog Law. Any accident, big or small, call Top Dog Law.
2: If you find that clip, don't send it to me, though. I do.
3: I've been looking. I ain't see it.
2: I like hearing the old work sometimes.
3: Really? No, you don't.
2: No, you don't. Like, damn, I said that?
4: Speaking of old work, happy birthday.
1: I ate that.
4: Hair clown, yo.
1: When I heard Arbor Mist, I'm like, dang, Incredible Hulk is
2: that
1: crazy.
2: That doesn't even sound like nothing I would say, though.
1: What?
4: Yeah, it does.
3: That definitely sounds like something you would say, but I just don't remember.
1: I was surprised I couldn't find it. Yes.
4: And speaking of old, Langston Hughes, it's his birthday. Well, no, it's his death anniversary. He would have been 125.
2: No, he wouldn't have. God bless Langston Hughes. He would not have been 125.
4: Cicely Tyson looked and she was like 119? What was it?
2: All right, man. Donkey of the Day is up next. It's the people's donkey.
3: No,
2: 1-800,
3: no,
2: what?
3: Ask her, well, who's Langston Hughes?
4: What are you talking about? Who's Langston Hughes? Come on. We got
2: to
4: wrap up.
2: She's
4: going
2: to say he did Minutes of Society. He produced Minutes of Society and Dead Presidents. That's what she's going to say.
3: Okay. Wrap it up. Who are you giving your donkey to,
2: donkey
3: man? What are we doing today?
2: The people's donkey. You can call in right now, 1-800-585-1051, and give somebody the credit they deserve for being stupid. It's The Breakfast Club.
0: The Breakfast Club. Your mornings will never be the same.
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1: Yeah, it's Donkey today for Friday, May 22nd, is the People's Donkey. This is why I give you, our beautiful listeners, the opportunity to give someone the credit they deserve for being stupid. You get to give someone the biggest hee-haw, so who's this?
2: Yo, this AB out of Memphis.
1: AB out of Memphis. Who you want to get the biggest hee-haw to, AB out of Memphis?
2: Man, waste management, my job.
1: Oh.
3: Wow.
1: What'd they do to you?
2: Man, look, it's raining, thunder, and lightning. We out here. They should let us be at home.
1: Before
2: garbage is nothing important.
1: What you mean? You got to clean the garbage up, man. So how the mailman is rain, sleet, hail, snow? Huh?
2: That's the mailman. You might have a chick in the mail. Ain't no chick
1: in
2: no garbage.
1: God damn. But then if you don't get the garbage now, when you going to get it?
2: Probably tomorrow.
3: Hey, yo.
1: Hey, that's when a black person really fed up, it's damn, man, I feel you though.
2: Yeah, that's good. This crazy. This don't make
4: Stop
2: no
4: cursing.
2: Sense. Hey, yo, hey, Jay.
3: What's
2: Jay,
3: that?
2: When you coming to Memphis, sir?
5: Man, I've been trying to get something on the books for Memphis. I'm trying. Y'all ain't really got a lot of venues. I used to perform at Chuckles, but that's gone now, ain't it?
2: Well, I don't think so.
5: You don't think so?
2: That was a while ago though.
5: Yeah, I heard. I know. I used to perform at Chuckles all the time, but I heard that, I don't know, I think like management sold it or something. I heard that Chuckles wasn't around anymore. But I'ma see.
2: Hey, and that dude who called you yesterday for 6 months, man, you should have told
5: the
2: off your phone.
5: I know, right?
2: The nigga with the baby daddy.
5: Yeah,
2: I said, women do this every day, B.
5: Yeah, right. We go through it all the time, you know. And he ain't even really have a real problem. Like, you got a wife, you know what I'm saying? Your daughter got a mother figure. Let her mother be a deadbeat. It's all right.
1: What's your name again?
2: AB. AB. I'm out of Memphis now.
1: Hey, Jess, give
2: me a minute. Yes, I'm a stud. Hey, where Lauren at? I love her.
4: Okay.
1: Lauren.
5: That's
1: AB,
5: right.
1: AB want to put her scrap on you.
4: Wow.
1: Listen.
2: Hey,
1: Jess, give AB some tickets to your next show, because she's not about to have no job, so she ain't going to be able to.
5: Damn.
4: Damn.
1: What you mean?
5: AB, yeah.
1: Thank you, AB.
5: Invited to come to the show for free when I get the Memphis show together.
1: Good morning. Who's this?
6: This is Yashima.
5: Yashima.
1: Who you want to get the biggest hee-haw to, Yashima?
6: Well, unfortunately, I got to give it to myself, Breakfast Club.
4: Oh, boy.
1: What happened?
6: So, I met this girl named, her name is B, Chef B. She's a celebrity chef.
1: Mm-hmm.
6: I met her in my church.
1: Mm-hmm.
6: We became friends, XYZ. Long story short, I was in her wedding, and she asked to borrow $50,000.
1: Damn.
6: At the time, I did it. I didn't think she was scamming me because I looked at her as a friend. Mm. But my homegirls was like, you know, Africans are scammers. She's scamming you.
4: Damn.
1: What kind of, Africa's a big continent now. What country from Africa?
4: Mm-hmm.
6: Liberia.
1: Damn, okay.
6: Oh. So long story short, I'm in the wedding and everything. She borrows the money. Friend, I'm going to pay you back, I promise. She sent me a bogus wire transfer stating that, oh, the bank sent the money to the wrong account for the wedding venue. Look at it. So I looked at it. I didn't think it was fake because that was a friend. I thought to my friend. Mm-hmm. Lo and behold, that was fake. Then I let her use my credit card. She spent like $30,000 on one of my credit cards.
1: What?
4: Wow.
6: That friend never paid me back. So that was last year in March. The wedding was in Key Largo. It was Dr. Beatrice Salandi. She lives in Richmond now, but she's from Brooklyn. Jeff, you might have met her before because she was the chef at Wild'n Out.
5: Oh, for real?
1: So you
4: just like, I don't know nothing about this.
1: So you $80,000 down?
5: That's wild.
6: I'm currently, the judge ruled in my favor, so I'm $57,000 down with 9.9% interest rate. But the crazy thing was, I'm in Jersey, she's in Virginia, so I have to go back and forth to court, right?
1: Mm-hmm.
6: The judge tells me, you got your judgment now, get your money. So now I'm at a loop because I can't help. I can't find nobody that does Virginia law in Jersey that can help me retrieve my money. So I had to do my own due diligence. So I did a garnishment, flew down there, had to stay in a hotel, did garnishments and all that stuff, right? This scamming ass chick closed up all her bank accounts.
1: Damn.
5: What the hell do you do?
1: Exactly.
5: Just giving out
1: that's
5: money like that.
1: Know. Why you getting all this
5: damn
1: pressure?
5: That's why she want to be
6: okay,
5: your friend.
6: So, exactly. So I'm a little bit about me. Been on my own since 17 years old, since my mom died. and I'm just a go-getter. I got 2 degrees, Rutgers, NJIT, and I work hard. I'm in the IT field. I've been working in IT for 20-something years.
5: Okay,
6: I'm a cybersecurity engineer, and I also flip homes. One chick, one hammer. So if you know somebody need remodels, rehab, I'm one chick, one hammer. Just like it says, one chick, one hammer.
1: But why did you like Chef B so much that you just wanted to give her all this money? Like, what else was going on?
5: Because I thought you was about to say that y'all was together.
6: Okay, great question. So at the time, me and my husband for 17 years was going through a bit of divorce, right?
1: God damn.
6: And I was in a dark, stinking place. And when I called her, she was there. Friends, you gonna be okay? You gonna be there? Because she was there for me. So she picked me up because I was in my house, like, in a room for months.
1: She picked
6: couldn't
1: you.
6: Move, couldn't eat. And so I felt as though she was there for me. So she picked me up and took me to her house. Now, mind you, she's sitting on a spread in Chesterfield, okay? So I didn't think in a million years that she would try to scam me, rob me, because her house is bigger than mine.
5: But that's how she got the house.
1: Yeah, that's how she got the house. Let me ask you a question. Did she put that 10-speed vibrating mini wand on you, though?
5: Yeah.
3: Wow.
6: You know what she did?
5: What?
6: She put that boob on me. How about that?
1: Damn, she hit you with the root?
6: Let me tell you something, Charlamagne. She had to hit me with something. Because you're talking about a chick that came up from nothing. And my money is my power. My money and my credit. And she effed it all up. My credit score went from 850 to 600.
5: Damn.
1: Well, listen, I hope you go find another root doctor to get that off you. I hope you already got it off you.
5: Yeah.
1: And, man, I hope that you, get everything that you're supposed to get in court, man. That's a horrible story.
5: Yeah,
1: man.
5: It is.
1: Damn. Good morning. Who's this?
5: They was doing something else.
1: She just said she got hit with root and the 10-speed vibrating mini wand.
4: No, she didn't.
1: Good morning. Who's this?
7: It's Jay.
1: Jay, what up, Jay?
7: What up?
1: How are you, sir? Who you want to get a biggest hee-haw to?
7: The biggest hee-haw goes to everybody in the world who thought the boy didn't have any more slaps. Iceman is where it's at. Everybody who said Drake was done.
5: Let's go.
7: The other day. Biggest hee-haw.
5: It's going down.
1: Who said Drake was done, sir?
8: I mean, you've been on the internet, Charlamagne. Cut the jokes, bro.
1: I think that what y'all don't realize is he just lost a rap battle. He was done in regards to getting his ass kicked by Kendrick. Nobody ever thought Drake wasn't going to continue to be Drake, except for Drake. Drake was holding himself back.
8: So nobody was saying they didn't want to hear the boy no more or nothing? Then we had one of the greatest albums probably in the last 5 to 10 years now?
1: Let's slow down now. But just because there was people who didn't want to hear Drake anymore doesn't mean he don't have a loyal, cult-like following of OV Hoes.
5: Oh, my God.
8: This is what I want to say to you, Charlamagne, because I'm a brilliant idiot fan, too.
1: Yes, sir.
8: After all this heat, what you going to do now?
1: What you going to do now? I ain't got no problem with Drake, man. You know
3: Liar.
1: What I'm saying? I don't. I actually think it's dope that, you know, he had a great rollout. And he got a group of fans that were willing to cover themselves in frozen semen and then post the album and say Iceman came. That's dope.
3: I think that's
1: really dope, yo.
5: Oh, my God.
8: Hey, that's dope, but the music is great. You can't deny it.
1: I sure can, because I only listened to it one time. I told y'all, Drake is a mood that I'm never in.
5: Hey, yo.
1: Drake is a mood.
8: Yeah, listen to it two more times and let me hear you say that.
1: I ain't got that kind of time.
5: He got three of them, though.
4: He a Drake hater. It's all good.
1: I'm not a Drake hater.
4: You are a Drake hater.
1: Listen, music is...
8: Yeah, no, go back to listening to your bing, bop, boom, boom, bam.
1: He can rap, though. That boy can rap.
5: Yeah, what you mean, bing, bop, boom, boom, bam? You know that was one of them ones.
1: Don't drink that song over there called bing, bop, boom, boom, bam?
8: Yeah, no.
5: He got it from Kendrick, because that's Peekaboo. Shout out to AZ Check.
1: Shebang. Have a great day.
4: Have a good one, brother.
8: Hey.
1: Yeah, I don't have a... listen, once again, I don't have a problem with Drake.
4: Liar.
1: I think it's really dope. And he got people out here with towels on their left ass cheek.
4: See?
1: Owls on their left ass cheek.
5: Oh, my God.
1: You know how dope you got to be to have men tattooing owls on their left ass cheek? Yo?
4: I don't know what Drake did to you. I don't know if he slid in somebody's DMs or
1: And you got an OVO tramp stamp.
4: I do not have an OVO tramp stamp.
1: On his lower back.
5: It's the owl.
1: Right over his, on his lower back, it's the O, the V, and then when he bend over, it's the other O.
5: Yo, shit. Other vaginal option.
4: How you know you saw it?
1: Nah, Clue be telling everybody. He got pictures from the 90s. He got pictures. From the 90s. Shout
4: are you
1: out
4: finished
1: Clue.
4: Or are you done, man?
1: Shout out to Clue.
4: That's crazy.
1: Listen, we do the People's Donkey every Friday, 1-800-585-1051. You can call up and give somebody the credit they deserve for being stupid, man.
4: That's right. And when we come back, Dre and Nicole and Lex P will be joining us. They're the hosts of the Poor Minds podcast.
1: My girl.
4: They're actually going to be in New York City this weekend. So if you haven't got your tickets, get your tickets.
1: They'll be in Town Hall tomorrow.
4: That's right. We'll talk to them next. It's The Breakfast Club. Good morning.
9: The Breakfast Club.
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2: 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We are The Breakfast Club. Lauren LaRose is here as well. We got some special guests in the building.
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4: Yay,
2: we're back. How y'all feeling?
4: Great.
2: No, you're not. You was talking all that ish that you thought it was going to be warm. It's cold here now.
4: I know.
2: You got to change your clothes.
4: It's raining. It's cold. It's windy. Mm-hmm. All of the things. But I love New York, though, so I'm happy to be here.
3: Lexi, you say you had whole clothes?
5: I only packed my whole clothes.
3: What are whole clothes?
5: What I got on?
3: Why they gotta be whole clothes?
5: Because that's what I am.
4: Because we used to warm weather.
5: It's summertime.
3: You're not a hoe, man. Stop saying
4: okay,
3: that.
4: Okay, I'm a young queen.
2: She walked in with the Grand Rising, though. She's walking Grand Rising King.
4: You know what they be saying?
5: Yes,
4: they
5: be saying
4: we not young. We not young.
5: Oh, yeah, we the old ones. Yeah, we're old.
4: They was telling me, they put me up on young hoe. I was like, wow.
5: Oh, no, that's for like, no. It's 25 and under.
4: Yep.
5: Yeah, 25.
3: Now, I seen an Asian dude say that the other day.
4: Like, you
3: didn't call somebody.
4: Shut up.
3: You dumb young hoe. I'm like, that was crazy.
4: An Asian man said that.
3: New York is wild, man.
5: Oh,
3: I'm telling
5: God.
3: You.
5: Wow.
4: They do stuff like that. Only pack certain clothes knowing it's going to be cold.
5: Yeah. I thought it was going to be warm and outside, so I'm all right, though.
4: Well, y'all look beautiful.
5: Thank you.
3: Y'all on tour, they're still sipping tour. I'm looking at all these sold-out dates. Mm-hmm. Man, y'all getting money.
4: Yeah, a little bit.
3: And y'all going to be in New York on the 23rd. What's the difference between the live show and the Port Minds podcast?
4: I feel like with the live show, it's a lot more interactive. So obviously the audience is going to be able to interact with us more. It's not going to be us just sitting down talking about topics. We are going to have some guests come on stage and stuff, but we're going to be playing games. We got a twerk contest. It gets a little crazy at the live show.
2: I heard Uncle Snacky is jumping into that twerk contest.
4: Okay. That's what they was bringing you out for. You gonna be a part of the twerk contest?
3: I ain't doing that. Come on, don't listen to him. He want me so
5: he
3: bad.
5: He wanna see it.
3: That's what it was. I'm glad somebody see it.
5: Because he remixed his name as Uncle Baddie. He said Uncle
4: Snacky.
3: He got his own little
5: I said, hold on.
4: It took me a minute. I was like, who?
6: No, shout out her front. And he be letting him call him that. He started the name. And he be up here twerking.
5: See?
6: He be dropping
3: and
6: everything.
3: Twerk in your
5: I
3: life.
5: Saw you drop so much.
3: My twerk win would be so stank.
5: Oh, wow. What?
4: Oh, you drinking your probiotic
3: water? I am. You're right. And water. What makes twerk win stink?
4: I think they don't be getting in there enough when they be cleaning. They probably just be cleaning the surface.
2: You said the twerk win.
5: Twerk win be funky sometimes.
4: Yeah, you know when it claps.
2: Oh.
5: Yeah, and that wind come up and it don't smell too fresh. Mm-hmm. Uh-huh. You got to get in between them cheeks.
4: You do.
5: Mm. And see, a lot of times they be afraid to put that soap on your hand. You got to use your hand and get in there.
3: Really? Yeah. More than the rag?
4: Yes. You got to use your hand and get in there. And then you got to use pH balance washes down there. You can't just be using just regular body wash and regular soap.
2: I'm laughing because y'all explained it to him like, his twerk win is horrible.
4: What he wanted to know.
3: When they talking to everybody who got red
4: hair. It's getting warm outside. Ain't nothing wrong with it. You know what I mean?
5: Not
4: we are helping a whole demographic.
3: Have y'all ever smelled twerk win when y'all been on stage?
4: On stage?
5: I have. I'm sorry.
4: Oh,
5: I mean,
4: that one time. We're not going to say who it was.
5: Bad though?
4: It was bad. Because we looked at each other and we was like, and she probably thought we was doing that because she was doing a good job twerking, but that wasn't why.
2: What city? Probably just
5: we ain't doing that.
4: You know what, Envy? I don't even remember what city it was, but I do remember it was bad because we had to look at each other and then we had a whole debriefing session after the show.
5: It was crazy.
3: Why y'all give it that wash y'all be promoting on the show?
5: That was before then. Oh, now we bringing it with us because we know better now. Shout out to Salt X Up.
4: Mm-hmm. It's going to be a part of their care package.
3: You know, y'all got one of the biggest podcasts out right now, right? Not just for, well, definitely for black women, but just for black people. Why do you think authenticity is winning for y'all right now?
4: Because I think people are tired of seeing people on the internet being performative all the time. Like, I think one thing about Lex and I, we keep it real. We talk about relatable topics. We talk about things that people are afraid to touch on. And throughout the process, we've still always just been true to who we are and true to ourselves. And people can see the growth. And I think they like the fact that it's been a documented process that you could see from 2017, 18, when we were like 27 and 28 to now.
3: I feel like it scares traditional media sometimes too, because I'll look at people in the comments and they'll be like, why are they talking like that? And I'm like, they talking like regular people.
5: And I think it scares a lot of the like bigger celebrities who kind of do want to sit down with us, but I think their teams are afraid, but I think they don't understand that we're balanced as well. Like, yeah. Of course, the conversations that we have on solo episodes, we're not going to talk to like a Sierra with or something, or a woman that's married. Mm-hmm. Like, we are very respectable when they come sit on the couch. So yeah. I think we're definitely changing media and how it looks because, mm-hmm. you know, you used to have to not go on podcasts if you're doing a press run, but we have direct contact with the consumer, like directly. Mm-hmm. You know, our YouTube page gets 1.7 million hits a month. Ooh. So, yeah, like directly
3: you
5: to them.
3: That.
5: So.
3: I did. I said, like,
7: I like that y'all
4: talk about
5: it. Yeah, but I feel like people are also tired of clickbait stuff. Mm-hmm. Like, y'all are having conversations and saying stuff you don't even believe just because you want people to click on it.
3: Mm-hmm.
5: People's their actual clips will be amazing, hilarious, entertaining. Then you go watch the actual show and it's boring and it's not good. So, I think we just really just be ourselves and actually just make good content.
2: Yeah. How does it affect your love life though, right? Because y'all talk some crazy ish sometimes.
3: You know, Lex got hoes. Dre is the pure
4: angel.
3: Oh my
4: God. I'm the sweet baby
6: she
4: angel.
6: She with somebody.
2: Somebody thought he was special. And they don't feel special
5: anymore.
2: You know
5: anymore. What's crazy though? In real life, I'm really a lover girl. But, I am.
2: Why he just said that?
5: What? Because Charlamagne is messy. You know that?
4: No.
6: He be like a third of pie.
4: I love y'all, but I realized something when y'all went on your recent vacations.
6: Mm-hmm. Mm-hmm.
4: I didn't really see who you was with too much.
3: Uh-oh.
4: You, I saw you and your homegirl.
5: Yeah, I was with my sister.
4: So that means you dating, figuring it out, and you locked in? Is that what the dynamic is giving?
6: No, I'm not locked into anything.
3: Oh, dang.
6: I was actually just in Cabo with my best friend.
4: Too. Oh.
6: Mm-hmm.
4: Because I was like, the way
6: she
4: posted.
6: She was like, who she with?
4: Yeah.
6: Now, we ain't paid for it, but I was dealt with her.
4: Period.
6: Mm-hmm.
5: Mood.
4: But do you guys feel like, because I mean, y'all talk about everything, right? Like, do you feel like it actually impacts your dating life, or like, do they get to know y'all separately than the podcast, even though y'all are keeping it on the podcast too?
6: To be honest, at this point, I don't think it affects my dating life because I don't allow it to, because I just feel like anybody who wants to date me at this point, you see what I do. Like, the show is right. pretty big at mm-hmm. this point. Like, I don't think it's something that I have to tell somebody if they're trying to get to know me. So, you see what's going on and you have to ask yourself, are you okay with that?
5: Yeah.
6: I'm okay with what I do for a living and I'm okay with the things we talk about and I'm comfortable in who I am. So, I think I need to be with a man who's very secure. I only feel like it will bother somebody that's insecure.
5: Yeah.
2: How many times do you have to check dudes in your DMs, and whose job is it to check it? Because I could feel dudes listen to a podcast and feel like they could get disrespectful. So how many times did that happen? Or
6: you know what? I don't really get too many disrespectful messages in my DM from me, and I be just getting inappropriate messages.
2: Okay, yeah. So
6: like them trying to holler, them sending like that type of stuff.
5: They want
6: to
5: smell that twerk.
6: Them asking for old panties, like stuff like that.
3: Really, you wildin'.
2: All right, we got more with Dre and Nicole and Lex P for Poor Minds podcast. When we come back, don't move. It's the Breakfast Club. Good morning.

0: Breakfast Club. We're still kicking it with Poor Mom's Podcast, Dre, Nicole, and Lex P.
1: Are there ever episodes that y'all put out and then, like, when they go viral, y'all are like, dang, we wish that we could have, like, not put that person in that situation? I'm specifically speaking about when y'all did the crossover episode with Savannah James.
2: Oh.
1: And she talked about the strip club being her favorite place. And it was such a lighthearted girl-on-girl, girlfriends conversation. But the way that they took it, they started talking about NBA families and what people should and shouldn't talk about. And
2: really?
1: All this
2: stuff. Oh, I didn't even see
1: yeah.
2: it.
1: Yeah.
3: See
1: that.
3: Yeah. Got a different algorithm than everybody else.
1: Yes, they did. And I feel like even on her podcast, I think she does the same thing where she gets really up close to personal because she's talking to her best friend.
2: Yeah.
1: But it picked up a lot when it was with y'all four. Mm. Like, people were surprised that she just has a life.
2: Yeah. Mm-hmm. I think honestly with us, like I said, we're very careful and we always are aware of who we're talking to. So I think that comes with the territory because people assume certain things about me and Drea and that, like, oh my gosh, Savannah James is talking to these whores. You know what I'm saying? So I think things always get blown out of context, but I feel like the people who support us, that's who matters because they know what the conversation is. Mm-hmm. And the same thing with their listeners. They know what she meant and how it was being said. These people that are always trying to drag us, cancel us, these are the people that aren't buying tickets. They're not watching the show. They just want to clip something and go viral themselves. Mm-hmm. So that stuff don't matter.
3: And y'all not whores.
1: We're not. I don't know why she's saying it.
2: It's a joke.
3: I just don't like it. But I'm saying that's what the people be saying about us.
2: You know what I'm saying? But like I said, I'll make a joke about it because I've been called worse. Like,
3: y'all are college educated.
2: We are. We
3: 1,000%
2: are.
1: We bossies.
2: And I think that the proof is in the pudding. Mm-hmm. Like, we're definitely more than what people try to say we are. And that's why they're mad because they want to put us in this box and they can't.
3: And what's crazy, when you meet, you know, I guess these women who have a different image, they talk just like y'all, just not publicly.
1: Yeah. I wish they could.
3: I wish they had the freedom to, right?
4: And that's what I was going to say. Like, I think I would probably feel bad if somebody came on the show and then they said something to us about a clip that went viral. Mm-hmm. But I feel like Savannah, she used to it. She know people on the internet is going to create their own narrative. And she's so cool and she's so down to earth. Like Charlamagne said, I think a lot of time people fail to realize, like, these people are normal people.
2: Yes.
4: She goes to the strip club just like everybody else do.
1: And people be determined to misunderstand, too, because she was talking about going to, like, Area 29, which is a girl. Like, women are in a strip club, but people thought she was talking about being in a male strip club. And, like,
2: Who goes to see Uncle Baddie twerk?
4: Yeah.
1: He would never make it in a strip club.
3: He's
1: so tired and ready to go home. They be calling your name. He be like, he went home 2 hours ago.
3: Y'all ever saw when Lauren was on the pole?
4: Bricks up, baby.
0: Yo, that was hilarious.
3: Yeah, that was bad. Show them the video.
0: I don't even know why she posted it.
3: Show them the video before
1: it
3: I do.
1: It was funny.
2: Why?
4: Why are you trying to play my girl? I don't like this.
1: They so mad that it should be given.
2: They mad that you a baddie. That's why.
3: Nobody in there. Not a dollar throw.
1: It was just me and my boyfriend there.
0: We can at least throw a dollar.
2: You gotta dance for your man. I know that's right. We don't like male strip clubs. Yeah,
1: no, we don't. Not at all.
2: That's honestly, like, not a thing.
1: I was about to say something else, but I stopped. Yes, it's not a thing. I don't know anybody that just wants to go to a male
2: strip club. Well, I feel like it's like maybe older women.
4: They like to go to male strip clubs, especially like in Vegas and stuff. Yeah. They had do they still have the Magic Mike show?
2: I don't know.
3: They got it, baby?
0: So what should we expect from the New York show? Of course, you'll be in New York this weekend. What should we expect?
2: It's going to be just a good time. I always say it's like a slumber party, but like me and Dre are there. So it's like a girls' night out. And of course, date night, whatever you want to do. And you get a chance to really party with us, talk with us. Like, a lot of people watch the show and they're like, oh my gosh, I want to sit on the couch and talk with y'all. So it's like, this is your chance to do that. So it's really a turn up, good time. Sometimes with shows, we cry, we laugh. Mm-hmm. It's just a ball of fun. So it's not like your typical podcast show where we're just sitting on the couch and talking the whole time. It's very interactive and it's very, very fun.
3: I've been trying to read y'all dates. I can't see. Unc cannot see.
1: You can't see.
0: All right, so they're in New York this weekend in Charlotte.
1: That's
0: Dallas, Houston.
3: Dallas is
0: winning.
3: 30th?
1: Yes.
0: 29th for 30th. 29th for Dallas.
3: Okay.
0: June 6th, Nashville, Tennessee.
1: Yes.
0: June 7th, y'all suck. It's sold out already. All right. June 12th, Detroit, Michigan. Yes, okay. What up, Doe? Get your tickets.
2: Yes.
0: Chicago, Illinois. Sold out. Birmingham. Sold out. New Orleans.

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1: Kids for back to school, so I was still doing a great deal of justice and giving back. So go see the movie; it's great. It also has Lakeith Stanfield, Demi Moore, that's my white cousin, Taylor Page, and Don Cheadle. So go see it; it's out now. May make you want to go steal something a little later.
2: Hopefully not. All right, it's the Breakfast Club. Good morning.

0: DJ, come spin, now come spin.
1: Big Nyla, hey, Nyla girl. Simone, young 1990 now. My niece, what's happening?
2: I love 1990 girl. Now. What's up, yeah. Jess? What's up, Shaw? What's up, Envy?
3: What's up, Nyla?
2: Okay, I got some records I want to play for you guys. I feel like this was low-key a slow week, but I found the best of the best.
1: Ooh, okay.
2: But I want to start with this freestyle. It's from Kai Cash. Kai is from Brooklyn. Really, really dope MC. I think people be sleeping on him, but he really started to make a name for himself during that Joy Badass West Coast, East Coast beef last year. I almost forgot that happened. Anyway, let's get into it. This is called Make Them Pay.
4: Yeah.

0: statement.
1: Dropping a Kuzma.
2: You put me on with him a while ago, though, but he get busy. I like this.
1: Nyla put me on Kai Cash last year, man. I keep Kai Cash in heavy rotation. I love his project he dropped last year called Cash Rules. Yep. Kai Cash is the dopest new lyricist out of New York City, and it's not even close.
3: Mm-hmm. He signed a generation now?
4: Yeah, he is.
1: I think he's the dopest new rapper from New York City. Kai gets busy. Yeah, Kai gets busy.
4: All right, I'm going to get into this next one. So, Black just dropped a project, Six Black, whatever you guys want to call him.
2: Black.
4: But it's Black, right?
2: Yeah.
4: I don't know. The spelling is what...
2: Yeah, I know.
4: ...messes with my dyslexia.
2: That's the six is just his favorite number. It's like
1: his favorite number. Yeah. I know it reads Sislack. Hey, you Six Slack.
4: So, he got the project just dropped today. Love is a New Gangsta, and this joint is with AZ Cheek and Leon Thomas. All That Matters.

0: You already know. Like that, that's my favorite song on the album so far.
1: Really?
0: That and the song Bear.
1: Oh, fire.
0: Yeah, yeah.
1: Man, shout got out you to singing my this Baltimore morning. Brother. I love that.
0: Yeah, you know. And Leon never missed, so I love him on the feature. I love him on the end. You know what I mean? I love Black's voice, yo.
1: Yeah.
0: Super fire. And AZ, it's Cheek. Girl, I thought it was Chike.
1: Oh, I think it is Shike.
0: Okay, yes. AZ did his thing on there, too.
1: Did I say Cheek?
0: Yeah, you said AZ Cheek.
1: My fault. No, I did not.
0: Oh, all right, just one Cheek. All right,
2: don't get him excited. Any mention of Cheek.
3: Oh, shut up,
2: He Googling AG's cheeks right now. Okay. Tell me the truth. Tell the truth. You just Googled AG's cheeks, didn't you?
3: I did not.
2: This guy is nasty.
1: I feel like Leon Thomas.
2: Nasty man, Nyla.
3: I did not.
1: Man, between the two of you, I can't keep up. But right. I feel like Leon Thomas is the new Chris Brown. I feel
0: he's the new something. I mean, he's just a classic. Classic art, like he putting out straight classics.
1: Yeah.
0: Crazy.
1: I agree. What you guys think?
2: I think Black is dope.
3: Black is dope.
2: I don't buy no
1: I'm
2: new
1: talking about
2: Chris
1: Leon
2: Brown.
1: Thomas.
2: Oh, no, Leon Thomas. Where did you get from Leon Thomas?
0: Because he was
1: new
0: on
1: Chris
0: the song.
1: Brown. I'm just saying, everyone
2: no,
1: got come
2: Leon
1: up
2: Thomas
1: here.
2: Ain't no new Chris Brown, yeah. man. Chris Brown got a lot of different skills yeah.
1: right,
2: that,
1: right.
2: that Leon
0: yeah, I
2: don't
0: think
2: have.
0: Leon can
1: okay,
0: dance.
1: Maybe
0: yeah.
1: not Chris Brown in the sense of like Chris Brown, but I mean,
2: why
1: Chris
2: can't
1: Brown.
2: He be the first Leon Thomas?
0: Yeah, right, that's fine.
3: Yeah, I don't get the comparison.
1: Okay, all I'm saying is
3: Chris dances, he gets busy.
1: Okay, all I'm saying is everybody uses him for a hook right now. Like everybody
2: oh,
1: wants.
2: Oh, okay,
1: a
2: I get what you're saying. All right,
3: yeah. Oh, you mean as a feature? You mean?
1: Yeah, yeah, yeah.
2: Okay,
1: yeah.
2: Got you.
1: Sorry, I don't want no smoke. I
0: well,
1: love
0: he would
1: Chris
0: be like
1: Brown,
0: the new T-Pain. Remember, he was, you know.
2: Or the new okay. Nate Dogg.
0: Oh,
2: the
0: yes.
2: new Pharrell.
1: Okay.
0: New like, Nate Dogg.
2: Yeah, yeah,
0: yes.
2: yeah.
0: That's all right. perfect.
1: Don't mind my comparisons. Let me get to this last one. It's from a new artist named Sean Weathers, and this record is called Everything.

0: to the street like.
1: Yeah, I like that.
2: You like that?
1: Yeah, okay, I like cool. the sample.
2: I'm listening to you.
3: I'm not mad at it.
1: I like his voice.
2: Not
1: yeah,
2: mad at
3: I'm not mad at it.
4: He's all right.
2: Cool. Okay. Mm-hmm. All right, cool. Well, if you guys like those records, make sure you guys follow me on Instagram at Nyla Simone. Actually, my friend Sydney put me onto that last one, Sean Weathers, but I've had it in repeat. I really like the production. I like the flip. But yeah, follow me on the gram. I'll be DJing at Ladies Love R&B in Atlanta on June 10th, so make sure you guys pull up on me there. I'm really excited about it. This is going to be like my first... Actually, this is my second set in Atlanta, really. Sorry.
1: Atlanta loves you, girl.
2: I love Atlanta. But if you guys are in Atlanta, pull up on me there or pull up on me on Coffee Break next Saturday. I'll be DJing.
0: Now, when we come back, we got the People's Choice Mix. Of course, we start the Memorial Day Mix weekend. I'll be mixing on Memphis. I'll be mixing in Miami and a bunch of other stations. So, you know, just listen to your local radio. I will be on. And don't forget, of course, that car show July 25th, Hampton, Virginia. Kid-friendly, kid-family reunion. It's going to be a lot of fun, man. All types of cars. Kids 5 and under are free. So if you haven't got your tickets, get your tickets. Let's get to it. It's The Breakfast Club. Good morning.
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0: Like I said, we throw it back on a Friday. 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
1: We the best, the runners. 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

0: 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Somebody tell them people Mr. Hem is here.
1: Whoa, whoa, whoa, whoa, whoa, whoa.
0: Mr. Hem.

0: Put me any place on the map, cause I'm him. 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Somebody tell them people Mr. Hem is here.
1: Whoa, whoa, whoa, whoa, whoa, whoa.
0: Mr. Hem is here.
1: Whoa, whoa, whoa, whoa, whoa, whoa.
0: Mr. Hem.
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4: Morning, everybody. It's DJ Envy, Just Hilarious, Charlamagne Tha God. We are The Breakfast Club. I know usually we replay the donkey, but we got comedian Nate Jackson in the building. He's performing in the city this weekend.
5: Yeah, he'll be at the Brooklyn Improv all weekend.
4: That's right. Well, let's get into the interview.
6: What's up, y'all?
4: How you feeling, man?
7: What's up, man?
5: Too much money.
4: Man. A lot of money.
6: What are you looking at that's making you talk like
5: you
6: that?
5: You're getting some money, man. I hear your name everywhere.
7: Amazing.
4: Amazing rooms. That.
6: I don't like that. That's not how I like to get my money. I don't like to get my money loud. I like to be quiet. Let me take some off. I'm like, that's not.
5: That. Watch it, Julie, on that.
6: Don't you worry about that.
5: This is a write-off
6: Internal Revenue Service. I'm not getting no bread.
5: Right, let me rephrase. Man, Nate, you out here making moves,
6: yeah,
5: man.
6: Yeah, there you go.
5: How are you, though, man?
6: Man, things are good. And I've had people tell me, like, I'd be on shows complaining and stuff. And that was where I was at. I'm like, this. I'm not complaining. This is my truth. Right now, I am one of the. I gotta be the happiest comic on earth right now, as we speak.
4: Like, why? Why?
6: Too many storylines.
5: Money.
6: Too many storylines are all just like coming together and making sense. Like you saw that interaction right there. Like
5: Byron Allen.
6: Byron Allen's like, oh man, you're so fun. I'm like, what?
7: Yeah, he did.
6: Yeah. I mean, but like the week of Netflix is a joke, like a lot of stuff came to its own culmination. Like probably like 19 different things that were just like, I wonder what, I think I want, like all the answers. I'm so happy. We got so Brooklyn Improv. I've never been big on New York because it's so many people here, and I think that's an acquired taste.
4: It's a lot of
6: people here, man.
7: Like, absolutely.
6: You're always like, excuse me. You know what I mean?
7: Yeah.
6: Like,
7: they don't say excuse me.
6: No, they stand on you like you're it's an international trip. Yeah. I'm like, y'all don't see me, and they don't. There's too many people, but I'm starting to like. I kind of get it. Like I went. Checked out the cellar and all that. So I'm not just doing Brooklyn Improv for 1 week. I have 2 back-to-back weekends.
5: Oh, wow.
6: And so we've already sold out. 7 shows was last weekend. Oh, wow. And then we're going into the next weekend with, I think, it might already be a wrap. But I've been having fun out there. It's a nice club.
7: I love it.
6: And so, I mean, even that, like the opportunity to not headline 1 weekend, but to just lock in. That's different.
5: Mm-hmm. Yeah.
6: Embracing all that. You know what I mean? And I went from, you know, hardworking West Coast comic to like finding some success and traction on the internet to basically theaters, which is you do one night and then you gone. You don't get to eat nothing, meet nobody, see the city or nothing. Mm-hmm. So for me to be like, I'm about to be in Brooklyn for 15 days.
5: Wow.
6: Yeah. When I get home, I'm gonna have an accent. We're eating everywhere, checking out everything, seeing stuff. So you really get to, like, you just get exposed to more culture and stuff. So I'm in a very happy. Very happy place right now.
5: What's your motivation? Is it just to be better than Gary Owen at everything? Or?
4: Wow.
6: I love it because I on the way over was like, wow. I wonder how long before he brings up Gary.
4: 4 minutes. 4 minutes.
6: I don't even think that. I'm not motivated by being better than the next person. Gary had a beautiful wedding. I thought you were going to be there out in Texas.
7: No, he doesn't like him.
8: I thought he was
7: going to
8: be there.
7: He's not his real friend. Charlamagne's not Gary's real friend.
6: I think that might be like the angle.
7: Yeah.
6: To just like, be cool, but not too close.
5: You were there?
6: I went. I had a ball.
5: Okay, okay.
6: Yeah, but you wouldn't know because they edited around you in pictures. So I went out there. No, but he had a beautiful wedding. Bree looked amazing. The whole family was there and all that. So that's dope. I'm proud of Gary. He's doing
7: that's
6: great.
7: That's amazing.
6: That's going to be.
4: That's it?
6: That's all I got.
4: Nothing. That was it.
8: What photo did you take that you were edited out of? Or which one did they not post of you that you were looking forward to?
6: I was at the wedding.
8: Oh, okay.
5: You were for real?
9: We ain't seen no pictures.
7: He was there. Okay. He was there.
9: Nah, I was in the cast. We ain't seen no pictures of you.
6: Keep looking. They cut people off each side.
5: Damn.
6: Yeah.
5: Damn.
6: Yeah, it doesn't matter, though. I didn't go for...
7: to be seen.
6: No, I went to just be like, all right, Gary's in love. Like, I feel like there's, like, the game, and then there's, like, this is our personal life. Mm-hmm. And so I went, and I was a part of that. I was like, that's what this is going to be.
5: Mm-hmm. True, you know what true, I mean? True.
6: The fact that People Magazine was snapping pictures was an afterthought until I started seeing it. I was like, oh, the cast really is here.
7: Yeah, because when he told us about it, I thought he was joking. Like, he was really going to have the cast of Think Like a Man as his groomsman.
6: It was the hottest wedding I've ever been to in my life, though.
7: What do you mean hot?
6: They turned the air off.
7: Oh, wow.
6: Gary was literally, like, dripping wet. They were, like, trying to keep him dry. And it was sweltering. Lunel was like, man, God damn. It was so hot. Yeah. I was like, Gary, are you guys going to hell for your honeymoon? Why is it so hot?
7: Where was it again?
6: Texas. We're in Dallas.
8: So why would they turn the air off?
6: Got me.
5: I'm going to be honest with you. I don't give a damn about this wedding. I wasn't invited to it. None of this wedding. You should have invited you.
8: It was super viral.
6: You would have had a good time.
5: He did?
7: Yes, he invited you when he came up here to do the interview when he talked about
9: it. It wasn't a real invite.
8: No.
9: That was like, I got to tell you about the wedding, but I invite you. Like, a real invite comes with an invitation. Crazy.
7: Oh, yeah. Well, he didn't give an invitation, but he did tell Charlamagne he wanted him there.
9: I bet Nate got an invitation.
5: Anyway, back to comedians with Netflix specials.
9: Wow. Wow.
5: Do you feel like Hollywood is kind of co-signing you now? Because you came up without any co-signs from Hollywood. Do you feel like they're buying in now? And does it matter?
6: More than one thing can be true at once.
5: Yes.
6: Like, there can be a part of Hollywood that is rocking with me that's like, oh, I get it, and he translates. And there can be a part that's like, we just don't. And then at the same time, it's like, who doesn't and who does may be so late. It's like, we already are going direct. Mm-hmm. So... I think that's the next level of whatever is when somebody connects all the dots and goes, let's harness all of this that he built on his own and put that into this, right? Like, if I got 7 million, 8 million followers, like, on all my stuff, and if they all go watch whatever movie I'm in, you just had a hell of an opening weekend off me, and I don't even got to be the main character. So when they connect those dots, I think that's the thing. You know what I mean? I have some stuff coming out where it's going to put a lot of perspective. Like, I did Bad Monkey season 2, and I was supposed to only get 2 episodes and ended up getting 10. Mm. And I'm legit in scenes almost the entire season with John Malkovich. We're like friends now. And I had to, that's Malkovich. Mm-hmm. You know, I'm across the coffee table from him, having to hold my own. Yeah. But when that comes out, it's going to be fantastic. Where people can be like, oh, he got chops. Mm-hmm. Mm-hmm. And so... again, that, like, this past week of Netflix is a joke. Like, I used to be in L.A. going to stuff, and my name ain't on the list. I'm like, God, I'm like, Jess. Yeah. Hey, yo, I don't know him right now, son.
7: Shut up. I've never done that to you. No, you're good. Stop.
6: But that's, you know how that is. Now it's like, I'm good everywhere. I was like, oh, okay.
5: Yeah.
6: Okay. Finally.
7: Because I was there at the roast on the red carpet. People calling your name. They know you. They see you. People love Nate Jackson.
6: And that's, I hadn't seen that love before.
7: Yeah.
6: And I don't know what changed. I don't know.
9: What turned? What changed? What made
6: got me? I think they're just like, we ain't stopping him.
5: I think so, consistency.
7: Right.
6: You think so?
5: Yeah.
7: And like Charlamagne said when you came in, like, your name is not only everywhere, but people are seeing you everywhere now. You know what I mean?
6: That's wild. And I can only be where I'm at. And don't nobody tell you where they saw you. Tell you where they saw you. You know what I'm saying? I don't know what happens to the room when I walk in. I just walked in it. You know what I mean?
9: We got more with Nate Jackson when we come back. It's The Breakfast Club. Good morning.

0: Morning, everybody. It's DJ Envy, Jess Hilarious, Charlamagne Tha God. We are the Breakfast Club. We got comedian Nate Jackson in the building. How was the roast?
1: I thought the roast was, I had a ball, man.
0: Yeah. Anything really uncomfortable? Because, you know, everybody, of course, those moments.
1: No, I'm a comic first. Like, you got to separate your sensibility. Like, don't be sensitive at all. You already know going into a roast, it is someone's responsibility to be wild as hell.
2: Yeah. Mm-hmm.
1: If not, everybody on the day is. And, like, everyone should be going nuts. Like, if you look at the history of roast and some of the stuff that was said, look up what Richard Pryor said about Paul Mooney at his birthday roast.
3: But you know the difference between that?
1: What?
3: But you know the difference? It was close. It was actual friends.
1: Give you that.
3: Yeah, whatever you say amongst friends is one thing, but I think that when you bring in, like, the George Floyds of it all.
1: No, I was saying outside, I literally was like, you know what? Tony Hinchcliffe had the best roast out of everybody. He had five times more jokes than anyone. He had way more laughs per minute. He was on fire. Mm-hmm. He was killing everybody in the crowd. Not just like one side was laughing. Mm-hmm. You know, because you could see it was not bipartisan. And then when he got up, you saw him win by the third or fourth. They're like, oh, he's on fire.
2: Yeah.
1: His last joke, I turned to Deion Cole and was like, I mean, he had to do that, man. He had to tell that.
3: That's what I'm saying.
1: Because my thing, to me personally, I'll write whatever. Like, my pen is strong enough to be like, let's do it. But I only want to talk about people who are there, alive, that are, you know what I'm saying?
2: Right.
1: And I get that it was so relevant that it's in the zeitgeist. Like, it's a part of the culture. Like, the George Floyd thing should have shaken the world.
2: Yeah.
1: You know, so I get it. But I don't, like,
3: there's no humor in there.
1: To whip it into the back half of a metaphor to just say that you're funny, I was like, ooh, that was unnecessary.
2: Yeah.
1: But I just thought, I was like, I said, what's it, Steven Jackson?
3: Yeah.
1: I said, you got to see him.
3: Yes,
1: I said, I was like, yeah, he ain't gonna take that joke very light.
3: And Jeff told me Matt Barnes was there. So imagine if Steven was in that crowd. But that's what I'm saying. Imagine if somebody that loves George Floyd on that level is in that crowd. You're free to say the joke, but boy, you got to deal with the consequences.
1: Okay, you got freedom of speech.
3: That's right.
1: Mm-hmm. But people got freedom of bing, bing, bing, bing, bing, bing. You know what I'm saying? Right. Say what you want, but bing, bing, bing, bing. Jail don't scare everybody.
3: No.
1: You know what I'm saying? Somebody like, I go right back. That's the person who's going to do it.
3: And some people do their jail math. They're like, okay, how much is this going to cost me?
1: Right. Exactly.
3: You know, how much time am I going to do for this? Yep. It's worth it.
1: What's a body shot going to run me? Yep. What's a chin shot going to cut? Yeah.
3: Yep.
2: That's why the highlight of the night for me was Cheryl, Kat, and it was Tony until he said the joke. That I said that, hey, I was like, yo, he was going, wasn't coming up for air.
1: He was on fire.
2: He was like, yo, it was crazy. But his ending was wild, and it just made me like, it made everybody cringe, you know, for the most part.
1: It was like a sailboat with hella wind, and then that last one was like, oh, they ain't gonna make it to shore.
2: Damn.
1: Like, he had. And then Naeem Lynn had an amazing set.
2: Naeem was funny, and he kind of set the
1: tone, because he was early on.
2: Yeah. Mm-hmm.
1: And he was on fire, and then, like, but Cheryl, again, everyone watching was like,
2: crazy.
1: She was, you got to like exhale, like finally somebody. What were we doing?
2: Yeah.
1: Because Kevin was laughing.
2: Mm-hmm.
1: And Cheryl was like, I wait till I get this mic.
3: I don't feel like nothing beats Black Def Comedy Jam era energy. If you come from that era where you was in the Def Comedy Jam, like the Cats, the Cheryl's, if you come from that style of comedy, that's top tier to me.
1: Period.
2: What are some of the other women that you thought would have killed at the roast? Not just Cheryl, because we just had Cheryl, to
1: in
2: be
1: that
2: honest.
1: Spot
2: and Tiffany
1: or like
2: was
1: at
2: sitting
1: all.
2: Up there, but Tiffany ain't come out swinging. You know what I mean? She ain't say nothing. She ain't get a chance to go up there and roast. But just up there to go after, to follow the Tony Radcliffe's and the Big J's and the, you know, Shane Gillis's. Yeah.
1: Okay, so
2: I mean, my bad. What I call him?
1: No, Radcliffe?
2: Yeah, my bad.
1: Like Daniel Radcliffe. No, I understand the mix up. But I'm saying, like, what I said out there that I'll say again, and I want to make sure I don't miss my words, because I love what Cheryl did.
2: Yeah.
1: Fan of Cheryl.
2: For sure.
1: I want to put a pin in that. Cheryl's awesome.
2: Mm-hmm.
1: Bam, got that. In that spot, though, who else could have probably hit a home run, in my opinion? I think some more would have hit that, you know what I mean? At least a triple.
2: Yeah.
1: You know what I'm saying? Yep. Adele Givens.
2: Yep.
1: Miss Laura. Leslie Jones would have ate in that spot. Coco Brown would have flipped the entire building on its back.
2: Mm.
1: You would have cooked in that spot.
2: Yeah, you know what I'm saying? Chef it.
1: Yeah. In the little chocolate, you had a little, did you see what she wore?
3: Oh, I did on the red, on the carpet.
1: Yeah, what were them shoes?
2: They were, oh my God.
1: Some were gold on the end.
2: Yeah, they were nice.
1: The ones from Leprechaun. Those are cold. No, I don't want to fight.
2: You didn't say that to my face. Wow. I thought I looked really nice, Nate.
1: You looked amazing.
2: Thank you. I appreciate it. Jeffrey Campbell's. Those are Jeffrey Campbell's.
1: Yeah. Okay.
2: But yeah, no, I'm totally with you with Adele and Leslie. Like, yeah.
1: Absolutely. But I think that they would have rocked that spot.
2: I think so too. I wouldn't
1: even just say like, oh, it needed to be a female either. Like, I would have liked to see like some like Quake would have went crazy right there.
2: Yeah, he was there. He was just in the audience. Yeah.
1: And I mean, we were all just there. Mm-hmm. That was our Super Bowl.
2: I know.
1: Be honest with you. So it was. I thought it was fun, but
2: yeah.
1: I think people just have to separate like jokes from like true sentiment. You know what I mean?
0: Nate Jackson, he's gonna be at the Brooklyn Improv again. And where else can people follow? You know, all that good stuff.
1: SuperFunnyComedyClub.com, NateJacksonComedy.com, SuperFunnyComedyJam.com, and then on social media, just Mr. Nate Jackson or just Nate Jackson. Just if you type Nate Jackson in something, within two clicks, you'll be there.
0: It's Nate Jackson, ladies and gentlemen. It's the Breakfast Club. Good morning.
1: Thank you, guys.
0: All right. Well, salute to Nate Jackson for joining us. Now, salute to everybody out in Houston. I'll be in Houston this weekend for, of course, Memorial Weekend. They're saying the weather's not going to be the best, but we're still going to have a great time. So pull up to me at Bar 5015. I seen Juvenile was there yesterday. It was crazy. All-white party. I'm doing the all-white R&B party, so it's going to be nothing but vibes. So
3: you mad that you wasn't there to back that ass up, huh?
2: I know. BBB.
3: That's what you wanted to do.
2: Bad bitch booty.
3: I know. Beige bitch booty.
2: Ooh,
3: I know how you get.
2: What you call him, Bati Beige?
3: Yeah, little Bati Beige. Yeah. We know how you get down. Yeah,
0: shut up.
3: You waffle-colored whore.
0: What?
2: All right,
0: what?
2: Come on. You be going too far.
0: Always too far. What?
3: We know how you get down.
0: All right, wait till I hug you from the back, because it's not a crime anymore. I'm going to hug you from the back, and I'm going to grab your ass. Watch. Where you going to be this weekend?
3: But how do you like that segue? I'm going to hug you from... I'm a bear hug you, then grab your ass. Where you going to be this weekend?
2: Right.
3: Crazy, yo.
2: God, don't act funny when you get outside, neither. I'm going to be in East Providence, Rhode Island at Comedy Connection tonight and tomorrow, y'all. I got shows there. We got two tonight and two tomorrow. I also will be at Riff Raff and Bars, a bookstore, talking all things co-parenting following the release of my book, Till Death Do We Parent. It's a co-parenting memoir, so... Pull up on me from 1 p.m. to 2 p.m. tomorrow, and then the shows. Of course, I'll be doing meet and greet. I'll have merch and books on hand as well. Can't wait to get there, East Providence.
0: All right, Charlamagne, you got a positive note?
3: I do have a positive note, man, and it comes from the power

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3: It's going to be a very wet holiday weekend that will likely impact travel. Moderate to heavy rain will come in through the late afternoon hours and continue into Saturday morning with a few rumbles of thunder and a flood watch for southern Ohio. Only in the upper 60s this afternoon. Tomorrow, a little bit warmer with fewer showers, but mainly cloudy skies and temperatures in the mid-70s. Just a scattered shower and storm chance on Sunday with a high in the upper 70s. I'm Storm Team 4 meteorologist Ben Gelber.
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1: You're tapped in to Way Up with Angela Yee.
2: What's up? It's Way Up with Angela Yee. It's me and my guy, B-Dot.
3: Yo.
2: Getting ready for Memorial Day weekend.
3: Just came out of nowhere.
2: I know. And Chance the Rapper is going to be joining us today. You know I love me some Chance the Rapper.
3: Yeah, man. I love this album, man. Starline is one of the best of last year.
2: Listen, I agree with that. I feel like it got a lot of critical acclaim, but not enough, like...
3: Right. Not enough attention.
2: Attention. I'll talk to him about that, though. I'm gonna bring that up to him.
3: Okay.
2: But the Coloring Book 10-Year Anniversary Tour is going down. That's an iconic album for a lot of reasons. Actually, Grammy Award-winning album.
3: Yep.
2: And he was independent. And it was the first ever streaming-only album to get a Grammy. Think about it. This was kind of early in the streaming days, so he was quite a trendsetter. But we're going to get into it. As you can see, I love talking about Chance the Rapper. We also are going to shine a light when we come back. Let's start the show with some love and some positivity on this new Music Friday. It's Way Up.

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2: Turn your lights on.
1: Spreading love to those who are doing greatness.
2: Shine a light on them. Shine a light on them.
1: It's time to shine a light on them.
3: What's up? It's Way Up with Angela Yee. I'm here with my guy, B-Dot.
4: Yeah.
3: And it's time to shine a light. And today I want to shine a light on Phil Tate.
4: Who's that?
3: Now, he's a news reporter, a journalist, a real journalist. and actually, he's on ABC 7
4: okay.
3: Reporting the news from there. But he also has a great organization called Dream, Reach, Inspire. And it's been 10 years since he started that organization. Mm. With those 10 years, he's been engaging underrepresented communities with his local nonprofit. And I actually got honored back in 2022 as an entrepreneur. And also as a woman in radio.
4: Hey.
3: You know who else got honored that year? Malik Yoba.
4: Okay.
3: Was there with me as well. So I want to thank him for that, but also seeing every single year how he's been growing Dream, Reach, Inspire as a nonprofit and letting young people connect to today's power brokers and power leaders, people that look just like them. We know the importance of seeing people in spaces and feeling like, oh, I can actually do that too.
4: It's achievable.
3: Yes, it's achievable. So shout out to Phil Tate. He's just an all-around good person. He's a philanthropist and he's a real journalist, which is something we definitely need nowadays as we're getting ready for elections.
4: Yes, we are.
3: All right. Brian, who do you want to shine a light on?
5: Yeah, so big shout out to everybody pursuing their PhD. I'm writing my dissertation now and it's kicking my butt. But I'm moving because I know the greats did it before me, man. So big shout out to everybody that struggled through that.
3: Tell me about your dissertation. What's it on?
5: Navigating COVID-19 to continued civil unrest, Virginia police recruitment and retention crisis.
3: Okay.
5: So it basically talks about an intersectionality of a public health crisis such as COVID-19 and continued civil unrest following the George Floyd incident that occurred. I'm a police officer in Virginia. It's personal to me having to navigate that and have to impact so many lives. But I also saw, like, how does the policing profession change in the dynamics associated with what was acceptable and what was not. And it's just been interesting navigating through it.
3: Well, congratulations to you for getting your PhD, working hard, getting your dissertation done. What's your PhD in?
5: It's going to be criminal justice with a concentration in leadership.
3: Okay. I love it. Well, thank you. Listen, anything you want to do, do it to the best of your ability, to the highest level of achievement that you can have. So we commend you.
5: Thank you very much.
3: Well, that was Shine a Light, 800-292-5150, in case you couldn't get through. And when we come back, we have your Yee T, and Queen Latifah was on with Angie Martinez in real life. And we'll talk about what she had to say about being outside and being famous, but also being private.
4: I'm sure there's a lot of unity on there.
3: It's Way Up. Shut up. That was so corny. It's ladies' night.
6: I said, listen.
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3: Angela's spilling that yee tea.
2: Talk to him.
1: What's up? It's Way Up with Angela Yee. It's me and B-Dot.
5: Yeah. Good job,
1: and let's
5: B-Dot.
1: Get into this Yee Tee.
6: Let's do it.
1: So Queen Latifah was on with Angie Martinez, mm-hmm. and Angie was, you know, getting to the tea.
6: Yes.
1: About Queen Latifah being private, but being outside with her wife. Mm. Listen to this.
7: I also value your privacy, but you have been more open. You have been outside. You have been on carpets with your wife, and you and everybody knows you have a child. And
8: I know. And I kind of always been outside to be honest with you.
7: Yeah, though. You haven't really been. It's not like, but you had not to know a lot me of big know. Secrets.
8: You had to know me to know. And if yeah. you know, you know. And if you don't, you don't. Yeah. It wasn't like something I felt.
7: Yeah.
8: You know, some people are really good at navigating public life. But I also say people invite the world into their house mm-hmm. and then come to regret it.
1: Listen, I love me some Queen Latifah.
6: You all
1: so,
6: do.
1: Yes. And I think people know. So, you know, people also respect the fact that she'll talk about what she wants to talk about when she wants to.
6: I respect that. People got to learn how to keep their private life private.
1: You do a good job at that.
6: I have to.
1: I know that's right. All right. Now, in addition to that, you know, Queen Latifah talked about money and not being materialistic or being moved by money. Here's what she said.
8: What I noticed is when I did things for a check, I hated it half the time.
7: Mm.
8: You know, the check cleared, the money was good, but I really did not enjoy it. It wasn't memorable. My heart wasn't in it. So I felt like I needed to do things that really meant something to me. I mean, that's literally from my first couple of jobs.
7: Wow.
8: On.
1: Listen, I feel like Queen Latifah quietly be doing her.
6: Quietly.
1: Yeah. Like, she pop out when she, listen, I seen her at a New York Liberty game on my birthday.
6: Mm.
1: Excited. She was so nice. You know, it's just still cool seeing somebody like Queen Latifah out and about.
6: Was she living single at that time?
1: No.
6: Oh.
1: This was actually last year.
6: Oh, okay.
1: All right. Now, I want to talk about Adrian Broner and Dean the Great. The two of them, they're streaming partners. It was very chaotic. and unfortunately, they're not going to be doing their thing together anymore.
6: Oh, no.
1: Because there are allegations that Adrian Broner was not paying Dean his fair share. Here is what happened.
9: What's up?
10: I had sent AB the back end.
9: Nah, he ain't sent me though.
10: I sent him the back end.
9: All right, that's what it is. All right, that's a fresh up today. Get out. Go ahead, bro.
1: That's messed up. You know, I think that Dean is going to do his own thing from this. He has a pretty large following.
6: Yeah.
1: As a streamer.
6: Mm-hmm.
1: But, you know, I always feel like I hate when money comes in between something that could be promising.
6: Yeah.
1: And I also feel like for Adrian Broner, he's got to get back on the road to redeeming himself from all of these issues he's had.
6: Yeah, money definitely splinters relationships, makes things a lot awkward.
1: That right there is not even worth it. You was making money, you was doing good, you had your partner, y'all was a team.
6: Mm-hmm.
1: Why would you break that up over $1,000?
6: Yeah, right.
1: You know what I'm saying? It doesn't even make any sense. But that is your Yee Tee. And when we come back, it's a new Music Friday. We'll tell you what you should be checking for. B-Dot, calm down. I know you already got some things to say.
6: All right.
1: But we'll tell you what new music is out today. It's Way Up.

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1: This is Fresh Out of the Studio.
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1: It's New Music Friday on Way Up with Angela Yee.
3: What's up? It's Way Up with Angela Yee. It's me and B-Dot. I know you love being here at this time.
4: Of course.
3: Because it's a New Music Friday.
4: My favorite.
3: And you know an artist who I love?
4: Who's that?
3: Is Black.
4: Yeah.
3: And he has a new album out. It's his fourth album.
4: Mm-hmm.
3: And his album is called Love is the New Gangster. Here is All That Matters featuring Leon Thomas and AZ Chike. Baby.

0: By the way, shout out to Black. He's a 5-time Grammy nominated artist.
1: Mm-hmm.
0: You know, and he definitely has always been putting out great music. I'm a fan.
2: Yeah, and shout out to Rob Markman. He just did a really good interview with him too.
0: Okay. He's an artist, a father, a partner, all of the things. Also, French Montana and Max B, they have Wave Gods 2, Cosmos Brothers.
2: They're back.
0: Yes, here is Unlocked featuring Ye.

0: All right, now V's has a new mixtape. It's called Y'all One. Also, MGK and Wiz Khalifa have Blog Era Boys. Yeah. Okay. Why he did that?
1: Might have been better in the blog era.
0: Oh my gosh. And JPEG Mafia has experimental rap. As far as singles, Lizzo and Sexy Red have teamed up for Hoes from the Scary Movie 6 soundtrack.
1: Okay.
2: The world.

0: way. If Ross ain't invited, baby, I ain't coming out. If you got a fatty, tell me why you in the house. Jiggle, tickle, feed it, cause they finally back in style. Have them thinking that they watching girls go wild. Also, Vince Staples has a song that we've been hearing about for quite some time. I love what Vince Staples has been doing.
1: So underrated.
0: Here's White Flag.

0: was a God's grace.
1: In the video, he has an American flag. He paints it white and then he shoots it.
2: Oh.
1: Donald Trump's going to have something to say about that.
2: Vince Staples? You got it.
1: He's a very bad, bad guy. He's very uneducated.
2: We don't even like Staples.
1: And since Chance the Rapper is coming today, Dan, I'm going to do you a solid and let you announce Chance the Rapper's new single.
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2: 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It's Way Up.
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1: Yeah, let's go.
2: Turn me up.
3: Here we go again.
4: This is Way Up with Angela Yee.
0: What's up? It's Way Up with Angela Yee. I'm here. B-Dot's here.
5: That's right.
0: And it's time for...

0: This is a judgment-free zone. Tell us a secret.
1: What's up? It's Way Up with Angela Yee. I'm here. B-Dot's here.
2: Good job, right, B-Dot.
1: You ready for Tell Us a Secret?
3: I'm always ready.
1: Uh-oh. Until we ask you to tell us a secret.
3: Uh-oh.
1: No judgment zone. You are anonymous. What's up, anonymous caller? What's your secret?
4: So why am I secretly in love with my husband's brother?
3: Oh.
1: Whoa.
3: It's a family affair.
4: Yeah.
1: How long this been going on?
4: When I was talking to his brother before I even met him, he's not my husband yet, but we are engaged.
1: Mm-hmm.
4: And I didn't know that they were biological brothers. They have the same father but different mothers. And so when I found out, I had to like tell him. I was like, oh my goodness, maybe that was the vibe I was picking up while I ended up with him. Like, y'all are so similar, you know.
1: Dang.
4: And I got his blessing to move forward with his brother or whatever. But oh my God, every time I see him, we in the same room, I got to get up and leave. And then I'm always thinking I made the bad choice. I should have waited and waited it out. And,
1: well,
4: and
1: you
4: got
1: still have time to not get married.
4: I know, but do you think that a brother's actually going to want to move forward like that?
1: I messed it up for myself,
4: but he's so fine. I wish I could sing.
1: Would you get married if you knew that you loved the brother better? Not you, B-Dot.
3: Oh,
1: but.
3: Thank you.
1: I'm just saying that might be an indication, because, you know.
4: I know that it might not work.
1: You might like the dad.
3: That's going to be an awkward wedding reception.
1: I know. That, I wonder if his brother's going to be his best man.
4: Oh, my goodness. I hope. No, he's supposed to be the officiant because he has a minister's license.
3: Wow.
1: No.
3: What if he catches the garter?
4: Oh, goodness. What this if he is too much. I'm just going to have to, I'm going to have to pray on this. But, you know, yeah, well, brotherly love is real.
1: Do you feel like his brother is giving you some vibes also?
4: Well, I do feel like he kind of warned me about trying to be with his brother, like without totally throwing him under the bus, but he threw him under the bus.
1: Ooh, this is about to be messy, girl.
4: I know, but I'm gonna keep my composure and keep it cool. But I just wanted to let y'all know that.
1: All right, well, since this is Tell Us a Secret,
4: it was the two brothers,
1: and it's a no judgment. Wait, no, hold on. Since it's a no judgment zone, what would you do if the brother was like, "Yo, let's get together one more time"?
4: I'm gonna do it.
3: Oh, brother.
1: Ooh, baby.
4: I'm
1: gonna
4: do it.
1: All right, I'm praying for y'all. I'm praying for you.
4: Thank you.
1: All right, take care. All right, well, that was Tell Us a Secret. Woo!
3: Mm.
1: And listen, when you tell us a secret, you're letting us into your house.
3: Yes, you are.
1: And that's exactly what Rick Ross did with Architectural Digest. When we come back for Yee T, we're going to talk about his home that he bought in Miami. That looks like an amazing house. I'm not
3: like
1: going to lie.
3: Museum.
1: All right, we'll talk about what he had to say and what that house is looking like. It's

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4: Seeing some heavy traffic right now on 71 South in between Hudson and 17th. 71 North is busy between Greenlawn and 315 heading towards downtown. 670 West is slow between 71 and 4th Street. And construction in Delaware County still closes 315 in between Powell Road and 23. I'm Pat Butler from the Total Traffic Center.
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15: It's going to be a very wet holiday weekend that will likely impact travel. Moderate to heavy rain will come in through the late afternoon hours and continue into Saturday morning with a few rumbles of thunder and a flood watch for southern Ohio. Only in the upper 60s this afternoon. Tomorrow a little bit warmer with fewer showers, but mainly cloudy skies and temperatures in the mid-70s. Just a scattered shower and storm chance on Sunday with a high in the upper 70s. I'm Storm Team 4 meteorologist Ben Gelber.
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1: Coming into the 1988 Olympic Games in Seoul, South Korea, the United States had compiled an astonishing 71-1 record in men's basketball. Basketball was our game, and in no other venue was that so apparent as in the Olympics. But that year was different. While the rest of the world, who had been learning the game from the Americans, were sending their best players, the American team, made up of all college players, struggled to an embarrassing bronze medal finish. That was the last time we sent our boys. Now it was time to send our men.
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0: You know I got a lot of tea.
1: Angela's spilling that yeet. That yeet tea.
2: What's up? It's Way Up with Angela Yee. I'm here. B-Dot's here.
3: Yes, I am.
2: Getting ready for Memorial Day weekend. Yeah. Let's get into this Yee Tee. So Spotify and Universal Music Group have announced a licensing deal. Mm. So what that means now is Spotify premium users can create AI-generated covers and remixes of songs from artists who are participating in this stream of revenue. It's a paid add-on. 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
3: I don't know, man. You made it G today, but you made it in a sleazy way.
2: Now, what can you do with those songs? Are you able to, like, play them?
3: Yeah, like, I just want original.
2: If you remix the song,
3: give me original
2: compositions.
3: Can
2: you DJ with it? It's like doing a blend. Maybe, I guess.
3: I guess we got to see how it turns out before we make a sound judgment.
2: All right, we're going to see. Where is this going to lead to?
3: Right.
2: Next up, let's talk about your guy, the boss, Rick Ross. Mm. He is featured in Architectural Digest. Mm-hmm. If you go look, there's a post up on their page. And, of course, Rick Ross posted it as well. They collabed on this. But they went inside his Miami Beach dream home. And this is a combination, they said, of, quote, futuristic and tranquil. Mm. So here is some of what Rick Ross is saying. And definitely go take a look and check it out. It is actually pretty beautiful.
3: It is nice.
4: As soon as you step through the doors, it's a breathtaking entrance. The marble floors, everything is set in stone. The koi pond. Have you ever seen koi fish swimming through marble? It's breathtaking. And, of course, it's all about the view. $100 million spot.
2: How does this compare to his house in, is it in Atlanta or Georgia or?
3: Yeah, it's in Georgia, man. The Evander Holyfield's old crib. That spot is massive. So Ross has definitely got his
2: boss.
3: He's bossed up for sure.
2: Yeah, boss up.
3: Bossed up.
2: All right, well, that is your Yee Tee. And when we come back, we have Under the Radar. These are the stories that are not necessarily in the headlines. They're flying under the radar, but you definitely need to know about them. It's Way Up.
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0: news.
1: This is the news that relates to you. These stories are flying under the radar.
2: What's up? It's Way Up with Angela Yee. It's me and B-Dot.
3: Yes, it is.
4: Good job, B-Dot.
2: And it's time for your Under the Radar.
3: What you got?
2: Now, SpaceX has filed for that public stock offering that they've been talking about for quite a while. So officially, they have revealed their plans to go public. They did this on Wednesday. And in the process of that, they have to show you their finances. Also, this calls into question, obviously, the leadership. This is one of the largest, best known, and yet most secretive private companies in history.
3: Look at you rubbing your hands together, Angela.
2: Stop it. But they did submit a 277-page report about everything related to the business. So, you know, this is going to make certain companies and people rich. But even though SpaceX is a fast-growing company, they brought in $18.7 billion in revenue last year.
3: Wow.
2: But they don't make money. You know, because they've still been buying up other companies and things like that. And they still have losses. They lost $4.9 billion in 2025. And those losses are going to continue in 2026. They've already lost $4.3 billion in the first 3 months of this year. And they have $4.7 billion of revenue. So you already know what it is. It's expensive, this business. But I guess what they're investing in is for the future. They don't expect to be losing money forever.
3: Well, I want in.
2: Okay. I'm not mad at that.
3: Yes, I do.
2: I'm already in.
3: Oh, man. I see. I can tell.
2: All right. Now, TSA PreCheck. Imagine if you could clear TSA security before even getting to the airport.
3: Oh.
2: Can you imagine? Well, they're testing that out, and they're testing that out first in a facility outside Boston. Delta and JetBlue, it's an off-airport terminal that is allowing you to fly out of Logan International Airport, but you can actually go to a remote location. Mm-hmm. They're called remote terminals, and you can get a full checkpoint extension. You can check your bags, all of those things, and then when you get to the airport, there's no second security screening once you get there. So if you're coming from the suburbs of Boston, you can park closer to home, you can skip the terminal security line, and you can board without having to go through a crowded checkpoint, and then they have shuttles that take you to the airport. This is them testing out something that could actually roll out to other places.
3: That could be interesting, man. That, especially here like JFK or LaGuardia.
2: Yeah, they're saying this model could be applied to other congested hub airports across the country. So, you know, it could mean a lot for other people.
3: Well, and you fly private anyway, so it doesn't really
2: matter. I fly private once in my life. And it was not like the nicest private jet.
3: Oh, man.
2: Just so you know.
3: Rest in peace, spirit.
2: And that is your Under the Radar. Now, don't forget, it is a New Music Friday, so we have more new music for you later on. Also, we have a really special guest, and I mean really special, Chance the Rapper is going to be with us. You know, he's got his coloring book 10-year anniversary tour happening.
3: Yeah.
2: Those tickets are selling out fast. It's Way Up.
0: Ask me what I got.
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1: Hey. Yeah, she back at it. Bring it, bring in the Mac. We up with Angela Yee is on.

0: What's up? It's Way Up with Angela Yee. It's me and B-Dot.
1: Yes, it is.
0: And Chance the Rapper is going to be joining us today as well.
1: Okay.
0: Chicago's own, but he's got the Coloring Book 10-year anniversary tour going down. I know you really enjoyed his Starline album that came out last year. So did I.
1: I did.
0: I thought it was quite a standout, and he had a lot to prove.
1: Yeah,
0: people were kind of counting him out.
1: I was one of them.
0: He also recently just won his, you know, the trial, the lawsuit against him from his former manager. I don't know if we can talk about that yet, but, you know, I'm going to ask. All of the things.
1: Yep.
0: All right. So get ready for that. And it's a new Music Friday.

0: with Angela Yee. Now, here's your chance to win $1,000. Just enter this nationwide keyword on our website. Grand. That's grand. Enter it now.
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2: Watch out for a broken down vehicle on the south side on the Stringtown on-ramp to 71 North. There's an accident just clearing up on South High Street near Thurman. There is also an accident reported on West Henderson at 315. See some heavy traffic on the north side. 270 East is slow between 23 and 71, and 71 South is heavy at Polaris. I'm Pat Butler from the Total Traffic Center.
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15: Heavy rain coming our way later today and tonight. We could see 1 to 2 inches, and a flood watch is in effect for the southern portion of the state. 68 this afternoon, 76 Saturday with periods of showers diminishing in the afternoon to become more widely scattered. Most of Sunday will be dry, but a shower or storm possible later in the day and a high of 79. I'm Storm Team 4 meteorologist Ben Gelber.
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20: Right now, I feel like I'm at a red carpet event. 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
20: 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Because Felicity Huffman and Lori Loughlin are both at the center of the biggest scandal in academic history.
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0: I'll freak you free like no one has ever made you feel, yeah.
1: She want the tea.
2: Oh, she came with receipts. It's time to spill that yee tea.
3: What's up? It's Way Up with Angela Yee. It's me, Ambina.
4: Good job, B-Dot.
3: Let's get into this Yee Tea. Another Funny Cat Williams story.
4: Oh.
3: So Trevor Noah was recently talking on his YouTube channel about a situation where he was on stage bombing.
4: Mm.
3: It wasn't going well in L.A. And then Cat Williams saved the day. Here's what he said.
5: So I start doing my set and no one laughing, no one doing anything. And then all of a sudden, you hear one person. It's Cat Williams. And he's in the balcony, like he was dying, like I had paid him. And then by the end of the set, it wasn't a complete disaster. And then Cat Williams came down and he's like, "You ungrateful sons of don't even understand the level of comedy you were experiencing."
3: That's so funny. And that's so cool. It's like Cat Williams, you hear all these amazing stories about him. And then when he don't like you, he really don't like you.
4: He's a comic.
3: There's no in between.
4: Yeah, he's a comics comic.
3: All right, now, speaking of people who are funny without trying, also, Trap Dicky was recently on Lip Service, and he talked about the amount of kids that he wants to have. He really wants to have 12 kids. Listen to this. How many kids do you have?
6: I got seven.
3: Seven? Lordy mercy.
6: I'm a grown
7: sound
6: man.
7: Sound like my daddy.
3: He said I'm a grown man.
7: My daddy has seven kids.
3: How many mothers?
6: Four.
3: Okay. Yeah. Do they get along with each other?
6: Yeah, except one. Like, my last one really don't.
7: What's this age range of the seven?
6: My oldest nine. My
7: eight,
6: baby,
7: seven,
6: my
7: six,
6: baby
7: five,
6: three.
7: Four, three, two, one.
6: Yeah, nine. Like, all the way down.
8: You want some more?
6: Yeah, I'm going to go for the...
8: You going for the 10?
6: I'm going to go for the 12.
3: 12? A dozen. Yeah. A dozen.
8: A dicky dozen.
3: Well, he's well on his way.
9: Father Abraham.
3: He's got seven already.
9: That's crazy.
3: And did you know that a couple of the kids that he has are by Sneaky Links?
4: Mm.
3: Here's what he had to say about that.
6: I ain't had my kids till I was out of high school.
3: Did you ever question any, like, we need to get a test?
6: Like, my two of my kids, that's how that happened. Like, no DNA test. It was like, their mom was already in a relationship.
3: Mm-hmm.
6: And I was the, like,
3: you was the, side
6: the sneaky link.
3: The sneaky link.
6: I was the sneaky link. So it was like, they have a child and it ain't their child, it's my child.
3: Woo.
9: Gotta be careful out here. These girls will trap your d-
3: I know where you got that. Well, I encourage you to listen to the full interview because he definitely has jokes. And, you know, he did get shot and affected one of his eye. He has like a dead eye.
4: Mm-hmm.
3: And so he does make jokes about that as well.
9: At least he has a sense of humor.
3: Yeah, it definitely has to do with making eye contact. serious times, serious intimate times. But check all of that out. Lip Service is hilarious. You can listen to it on the iHeartRadio Podcast Network. Mm-hmm. And when we come back, it's a new Music Friday. We'll tell you what you should be checking for. B-Dot, calm down. I know you already got some things to say.
9: All right.
3: But we'll tell you what new music is out today. It's Way Up.
10: Come on.

0: is fresh out of the studio. Brand new vibe. It's New Music Friday on Way Up with Angela Yee.
1: What's up? It's Way Up at Angela Yee. It's me and B-Dot.
2: Good
1: I know
2: job,
1: you love
2: B-Dot.
1: Being here at this time.
2: Of course.
1: Because it's a New Music Friday.
2: My favorite.
1: And you know an artist who I love?
2: Who's that?
1: Is Black.
2: Yeah.
1: And he has a new album out. It's his fourth album. Mm-hmm. And his album is called Love is the New Gangsta. Here is All That Matters featuring Leon Thomas and AZ Chike. Baby.

0: By the way, shout out to Black. He's a 5-time Grammy nominated artist.
1: Mm-hmm.
0: You know, and he definitely has always been putting out great music. I'm a fan.
2: Yeah, and shout out to Rob Markman. He just did a really good interview with him too.
0: Okay. He's an artist, a father, a partner, all of the things. Also, French Montana and Max B, they have Wave Gods 2, Cosmos Brothers.
2: They're back.
0: Yes, here is Unlocked featuring Ye.

0: I suppose.
1: All right, now V's has a new mixtape. It's called Y'all One. Also, MGK and Wiz Khalifa have Blog Era Boys. Yeah. Okay, why he did that?
2: Might have been better in the blog era.
1: Oh my gosh. And JPEG Mafia has experimental rap. As far as singles, Lizzo and Sexy Red have teamed up for Hoes from the Scary Movie 6 soundtrack.
2: Okay. The world.

0: Also, Vince Staples has a song that we've been hearing about for quite some time. I love what Vince Staples has been doing.
1: So underrated.
0: Here's White Flag.

0: In the video, he has an American flag. He paints it white and then he shoots it.
1: Oh.
0: Donald Trump's going to have something to say about that.
1: Vince Staples? You got to go.
0: He's a very bad, bad guy. He's very uneducated.
1: We don't even like Staples.
0: And since Chance the Rapper is coming today, Dan, I'm going to do you a solid and let you announce Chance the Rapper's new single.
2: Hey, appreciate the alley-oop, Ange. This is Barbie Doll by Chance the Rapper and Hurricane Wisdom. We run around.

0: Don't forget, Chance the Rapper again is going to be joining us for, of course, we got to do three breaks with him, but that is your New Music Friday. And when we come back, we have Ask Ye. 800-292-5150. 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It's Way Up.
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1: 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That thing to your throat gets sore. 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That to your legs can't stand. High freak with the word in a hand.

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1: Hey! Now back!
2: Yeah, she back at it. Bring it, bring in the Mac. We up with Angela Yee is on.

0: What's up? It's Way Up with Angela Yee. I'm Angela Yee. B-Dot is here.
1: Yes, I am.
0: And we are getting ready for Ask Yee. Any question you have, me and B-Dot, a.k.a. Brian Millar, Dr. Brian Millar, are here to help you out. 800-292-5150.
1: Ask us. Yeah.

0: Whether it's relationship or career advice, Angela's dropping facts.
1: Thought you should know.
0: This is Ask Yee.
2: What's up? It's Way Up at Angela Yee. I'm here with B-Dot.
3: Yo.
2: B-Dot, you ever dated a girl in jail?
3: No.
2: Okay.
3: Not
2: well,
3: that I know
2: yeah,
3: of.
4: B-Dot
2: is dating somebody who is locked up, but she thinks maybe she wants to just be friends.
5: I recently started dating this man that was in jail, girl, and he asked me to be his girlfriend after like 5 years of friendship, and my crazy ass said yes, and I'm like, should I continue with this or should I not? Like,
2: well,
5: I don't know.
2: When are you coming home?
5: He got like 3 years left.
3: Mama mia.
5: So, and we're real good friends. Like, I can tell him anything, but I don't, girl, it's complicated.
3: Did you know him before he got locked up?
5: No.
2: How did you meet him?
3: We're pen pals.
5: I was saying I wanted to pen pal when I was living in Dallas, and y'all, you speaking into existence.
2: Do you ever watch Love After Lockup?
5: Girl, no. I was going to write that show, but I'm like, girl, I don't want my life to be embarrassed, like, in front of national TV. So I thought about it right now, but I don't know. No,
2: do you think, are you the only girl you think that he's talking to?
5: Well, I don't know.
3: Have you visited him in jail?
5: Yes, I visited him a few times, yes.
2: You better check that book and see who else is signing in above you to see him. I know somebody who caught their man like that.
3: You're trying to get a conjugal, Angela.
5: I just want to be friends, but I want to do it, but I'm scared to be embarrassed, and I can't take no chances, you know. But I still like him, so I'm just torn.
2: Listen, I want to say this. You can be there for him without being his lady. You know how dumb you're going to feel if you waste another 3 years thinking you was girl, and then he come home and plays you?
5: See, that's what I'm saying. I can't go out like no sucker. Like, I'm P. Like, I'm Mia P. Like, two player Mia. Like, you're not finna play with me like this. So, I can't take no chances. So, I'm just like, I'm with that right there. Like, you know, just be friends.
2: Because
5: like,
2: that's a long time. He's already been there for how long?
5: He's been there since, like, 2017.
2: He's going to want to come
5: home. And I met him in 2020.
2: And have some fun.
3: You think so?
5: That's what I told
2: him.
5: He is. He like, nah, we're going to be. I'm like, bro, just come home, have your fun. And if we vibe out, we vibe out. Like,
3: take it slow.
2: Because I think
5: ask me for money.
2: I wouldn't even say that he has ill will when he does things, but he also might believe we're going to do this, we're going to do that. But when he comes home, he don't even know what he's going to do.
5: Clock in. The world is not the same. That's what I'm saying.
2: We ain't here clocking it, girl. I think even for his own good, he got to come home, live a little, decide what he wants. He missed out on a lot of things, you know, it'll be 8 years.
3: So you say he's playing catch up.
2: If it was me, I'd just have to be honest and be like, look, I just want to make some smart decisions. And if things work out later, great. And if they don't, I still want us to be cool.
3: Well, Tupac said it best. The penitentiary's packed with promise makers.
2: Well, thank you for calling and good luck. 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
2: 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And when we come back, Chance the Rapper is here. And we are going to talk to him about his coloring book tour. But of course, Chance has had a lot of things going on personally. And I know he's working on new music. 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We'll discuss. It's Way Up.

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4: Multiple accidents tying you up this afternoon. A crash in the left lane, I-70 west at the 71 east split. Your stop and go back to Alum Creek. Got a crash in the right lane, 670 west before Neal. That one's got slow traffic back to Leonard Avenue. And a wreck taking out the left shoulder on the west outer belt south after Roberts Road. You're slow from the cemetery. I'm Mike Ross from the Total Traffic Center.
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17: Heavy rain coming our way later today and tonight. We could see 1 to 2 inches, and a flood watch is in effect for the southern portion of the state. 68 this afternoon, 76 Saturday, with periods of showers diminishing in the afternoon to become more widely scattered. Most of Sunday will be dry, but a shower or storm possible later in the day and a high of 79. I'm Storm Team 4 meteorologist Ben Gelber.
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0: Up with Angela Yee.
1: Turn me on.
2: What's up? It's Way Up with Angela Yee. Oh my gosh. Chance the Rapper back again.
3: Hey, what's up?
2: What's up? How you feeling?
3: Really good. I'm glad to be back. Thank you.
2: I'm glad to have you back. And congratulations on, I see everybody going crazy for the coloring book tour.
3: Oh yeah. Yeah, we're doing the 10-year anniversary tour in the fall, in August, I think it starts.
2: That was such a pivotal album too.
3: Yeah.
2: I mean, clearly Acid Rap was huge.
3: Yeah.
2: That as a mixtape when that came out, and that was game changing. But Coloring Book was another level as far as the impact too that it had on the industry.
3: It changed a lot of things, and it made, I think, a lot of people have more belief in themselves as like individuals or individuals with teams, as opposed to thinking of it have like you gotta get signed and you gotta do it this way and you gotta do it that way. And I feel like it's a beautiful thing that it was able to come together the way that it did, because it was really a lot of like high level artists, like,
2: yeah,
3: you know, after Acid Rap, like some people knew who I was, but Justin Bieber getting
2: everybody
3: on that,
2: knew
3: yeah.
2: You after that, you don't feel like that? That was a huge project.
3: It was a huge project.
2: And you were like how old were you when Acid Rap came out?
3: 19, I think.
2: That's such a baby.
3: I was a kid when
2: you're
3: I met
2: 33
3: you.
2: Now.
3: I know, I'm a grown man.
2: And I just even think about when Coloring Book came out, and I remember all these comments. Oh, he's not really independent. Remember that?
3: I do remember that. That still happens to me. It's so crazy.
2: That's
3: it's
2: so
3: insane.
2: Weird. Like, because it was so unheard of, I think, for people at the time to be like, well, that's impossible. How is he winning Grammy Awards? And how is this happening? And how did he get these people on the project if he's truly independent?
3: Yeah. I think I was blessed to be around a lot of different, I guess, revolutions in music. In terms of just how people were getting stuff, like, you know, like the internet changed everything. And I feel like young people just know how to use the internet. Like, you know,
2: listen,
3: how to connect.
2: But you were
3: people,
2: so right? early on it, I think, is part of what it was, right? Because you were the first independent artist streaming to win a Grammy Award.
3: Yeah.
2: That was such a big deal.
3: Whenever they like talk about the importance or the historic importance of the Grammys that I won, they always like, Coloring Book was the first streaming only album to win a Grammy, which is true and cool, but it's like the bottom line should be like, first independent artist to win a Grammy.
2: Chance the Rapper is here. We're talking about his Coloring Book tour, 10-year anniversary since the Coloring Book came out. I love the beginning to Coloring Book.
3: Oh, yeah, thank you. Yeah, I feel like there's a lot of, like, it was obviously, you know, influenced by a point in my life where I was learning God more.
2: You also just had a child, right?
3: Yeah.
2: You had your first daughter.
3: Just became a father,
2: for the first time.
3: Yeah.
2: During this period of time while you were making this album, what are some things that you remember as far as recording, going in the studio? When you flash back to that, you're a new dad, you know, have a daughter of all things. What was that like for you?
3: When we were in those final, like, 3 weeks, because it's always, like, a real rush at the end to, like, finish a project. In those, like, last few weeks, we were on air mattresses in the studio. Like, we just had the studio ran in 24 hours, and everybody was sleeping on mattresses. And my kid's mother and Kinsley, as a baby, were, like, in the studio sleeping basically on the floor to be with me as I finished this project. And, like, that was, like, one of the most, like, I don't know, it just gave me a crazy feeling on both sides. I was so grateful that they would spend time in it, but I also felt, like,
2: responsibility and...
3: responsibility, and like, I don't want them to be sleeping on the floor.
2: Right.
3: Like, I want them to have proximity to me, but this is insane. I remember being very stressed, you know, but also, like, you know, rightfully so, because I was trying to make something important. There was a lot on the line, and I felt like if I didn't stress, it wasn't going to be everything that it could be.
2: Chance the Rapper is here. He also has a new song that's out today. It's called Barbie Doll. He's also got the Coloring Book Tour 10-year anniversary right now that you can buy tickets for. We have more when we come back. It's Way Up.

0: One of the most famous women in radio. We're talking about Angela Yee.
1: You're way up with Angela Yee.
2: Please believe that.
3: What's up is Way Up with Angela Yee, and how exciting. I got my guy, Chance the Rapper, here with me. We're talking about his coloring book tour, 10-year anniversary since the coloring book came out. You had a ton of, like, all-stars on the album.
4: Yeah.
3: And as an independent artist, people that other artists couldn't even pay to get if they wanted to. And I would love to hear, like, some of those stories about how some of those collaborations even came about.
4: A lot of those connections got made while I was making Surf. So I'm saying I made a project with my band.
3: Mm-hmm.
4: So I had a follow-up project that my name wasn't even on. It was called Surf. Project was under Donnie Trumpet and the Social
3: Experiment. We talked during that time.
4: Yeah. But it had, like, J. Cole on it and Big Sean and Erykah Badu and, like, all these artists that, to your point, found me off of Acid Rap that was down to, but they thought it was going to be my first solo project, like official album, and it wasn't. So I feel like some people felt away a little bit, but, like, you know, rightfully so, because maybe they just thought it was something different. But then when it was time for me to make my new project, I kind of had to go to other people and, you know, and not just
3: for
4: that.
3: Because you use those favors.
4: Yeah, I use those favors, you know, to a certain extent. So I had to, but a lot of those people I also met during that time. So, like, I did Confident with Justin Bieber. He reached out to me to be on Confident, and I think that was, like, 2014. So then
3: Which
4: I got
3: so
4: him on
3: crazy.
4: Jam.
3: Yeah.
4: Isn't that insane? Who else? I met Jay Electronica, who you used to manage.
3: I know. That song is a banger on here, too, I want to say.
4: Great.
3: I still love, not just because of me and his relationship, but that's a beautiful song.
4: No, yeah, I love him.
3: You got
4: one
3: a
4: of
3: good
4: my favorite
3: verse
4: artists ever. He only makes good verses. You know that's one of my favorite rappers. I tell you this every time. Like, Jay Electronica is one of the greatest rappers to ever hold a pen.
3: And he loves Chicago. That's
4: Chicago
3: loves Jay. That's what saved him, you know, is Farrakhan and...
4: Oh, yeah, because the NOI. I didn't even think about that.
3: Mm-hmm.
4: That makes a lot of sense. Yeah, but the coolest one was Kirk Franklin. He's on Drown. And I reached out to him for a concert that I had to do in Chicago. So I headlined, and I wanted him to come out and do a few songs of his own with me for my grandmother. And also, he was changing my life through his music at that time. That's kind of when I started working on Coloring Book. So he came out and did the show, met my grandmother, got a picture with my grandmother. You know, and that's not even the biggest deal. The craziest part was that he was letting us perform his music with our choir direction and his... It was raw as hell. But I got that connection through then, and then, you know, he came and did Drown with me.
3: And we're not going to have to wait a lot longer for the next album after Starline, are we? Another 6 years.
4: No. I might put out something soon, within the next month or so, because I've been working on this one project, and I'm just tired of, like, doing extra stuff, you know, before you put out the project. Like, I just kind of want to just start putting out my music, because life is short.
3: Yeah.
4: And
3: you got a lot to say.
4: The time is now. I do got a lot to say, for sure.
3: So normally we would have last word. You would have last word when we come back, but Chance the Rapper is here, and we cannot let him go without him having the last word. So we have some more. It's Way Up with Angela Yee.
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0: more now.
1: What's up? It's Way Up with Angela Yee, and my guy Chance the Rapper is here with us. Normally, this would be last word, but you know, he's promoting his coloring book tour 10th year anniversary, and he's got a lot of great things happening. I want to ask you what you think about these Pitchfork reviews lately, because I feel like Pitchfork used to be in a space people, you know, had some time. Okay, Pitchfork, but now it's feeling like these reviews be crazy.
2: Yeah.
1: Even, like, I saw what they wrote about Chris Brown.
2: Yeah.
1: But even, like, you know, when you get reviews...
2: They tweaked on me.
1: Yeah, I saw
2: They tweaked on me. I had, to me, the greatest project that came out last year.
1: For a lot of people, that was in the conversation for best album.
2: Yeah, I hate even talking about my work like that, but I know how good it was.
1: That's great.
2: And so, yeah, so I got feelings towards how my got reviewed, but I also think rating by numbers sucks. Like, sometimes it does feel like it's just meant to be snarky sometimes.
1: And I also feel like it was a critical time for you, just because I know you felt like you had something to prove at that time 100%. When Starline came out, and it was something that you really promoted.
2: Especially with Starline, because I'll probably never make another project like Starline, because I won't have time to, because that was a 6-year break in between music. Mm-hmm. But like, sometimes when I listen to it, I'm just like, and not to keep going on and on about my project, but I'm just like, wow. I just be like, wow.
1: And a lot happened from when you started working on it till you finished it.
2: So much in my life changed, 100%. And it's all in there. And I feel like it's very vulnerable, but it's also just well put together.
1: Well, listen, Coloring Book, the tour, people can still buy tickets. Some of the dates are sold out already, though.
2: Yeah, but I think we're going to announce some more dates.
1: Ooh, because I see people saying, bring it here. Why should we come here?
2: Yeah, I think we're going to announce some more dates.
1: Mm-hmm. No Problem is still like a favorite. I know that's the song that was on the radio, but I don't care. That still was like, as soon as that song come on.
2: That song still turns me up. Like, imagine how many times I've heard that song. Like, I still get.
1: Still turn up.
2: Sometimes I'm in the club and I hear that song start playing and I get up like it's somebody else's song. I'm like, oh, they know I'm here. They know I'm here.
1: Well, Chance, I appreciate you so much. Honestly, all the time.
2: I appreciate you. You know I love you for real.
1: Coloring Book, y'all, there's going to be some new dates added. And next time Chance comes back, we're going to have even more exclusives, because I know this new music is going to be addressing. You have a whole new different life right now, you know, than you did before. So, but I know you're still going to be the Chance the Rapper we always knew. And I appreciate that about you.
2: Oh, yeah. I appreciate you.
1: Y'all have a great weekend. You can watch that full interview on my YouTube channel, Way Up With Yee. And remember, be safe. I am currently heading out to Yellow Springs, Ohio, to see my guy, Donnell Rawlings, for Donnellian. So make sure if you are in the area and you want to go see his show, he's got a comedy show, a lot of activities. You can look up Donnellian and you can come to anything. It's definitely family friendly. It's Way Up. Be safe.
0: Going way up,
3: turn up.
0: With Angela Yee.

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1: Looking for something to watch? 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Next week on Netflix, Wednesday, the second season premiere of A Good Girl's Guide to Murder, as well as the fourth season finale of Perfect Match. Next Thursday on Netflix, the season two debut of the four seasons starring Tina Fey, Will Forte, Coleman Domingo, and more. Next Friday on Netflix, the launch of the reality show Calabasas Confidential, as well as the Spanish documentary on tennis star Rafael Nadal titled Rafa. Next Monday on Acorn TV, the start of the psychological thriller Summer Water. Next Wednesday on Amazon Prime Video, the launch of the new Marvel series Spider-Noir starring Nicolas Cage. Next Thursday on Hulu, the season two premiere of Deli Boys. Next Thursday over on Paramount Plus, the fourth season launch of Criminal Minds Evolution. And next Friday on Apple TV, the series start of Star City, as well as the John Travolta film Propeller One-Way Night Coach.
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0: 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It's your boy City Nukus.
1: It's your girl Miss Michelle.
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0: And hey, we came into the studio today and something is happening that has not happened in the studio since it's probably like was first built. The windows are clean.
1: Yay!
0: And we got the person who made that happen right here. And fam, you got to tell them your name and your business. You got to let them know.
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0: 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How long did it take to do all this, man?
3: This room was about 2 hours.
0: 2 hours?
3: 2 hours to take it all apart, clean everything, and put it all back together.
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0: I'm telling y'all, I got my man Rob on here because this is something that we've been wanting for years, and for it to happen and us to be able to look outside and not see a whole bunch of webs is beautiful. If you ever been up to the studios, you see, you know what we're talking about. We usually put these blinds down so y'all can't see them, but now we go, well, we up, we shining through.
2: Spot.
0: We shining through. 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
3: Oh, we do all commercial construction, so they can go to ComptonConstruction.com.
0: Okay.
3: And reach out through our webpage.
0: Man, we got to say thank you. We appreciate that.
3: No problem. Thank you.
0: There it is, man. Hey, we show love. That's what we do right here on the City Show. Shoot, you got us looking nice in here and everything like that. You might want to be careful because you're sitting next to Miss Michelle and her hands get a little handsy.
3: Ooh.
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4: Dealing with a couple of accidents on the north outer belt. One heading east after U.S. Route 23. That's blocking the right two lanes. The left two lanes are blocked 270 west between Cleveland Avenue and I-71. Also, a crash in the left shoulder, 270 south after Roberts Road. That has slow traffic from Cemetery. I'm Mike Ross from the Total Traffic Center.
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8: Heavy rain coming our way later today and tonight. We could see 1 to 2 inches, and a flood watch is in effect for the southern portion of the state. 68 this afternoon, 76 Saturday with periods of showers diminishing in the afternoon to become more widely scattered. Most of Sunday will be dry, but a shower or storm possible later in the day and a high of 79. I'm Storm Team 4 meteorologist Ben Gelber.
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0: Cobbler here, your official unofficial weatherman of the city show. And the weather for this weekend is stripper.
1: Really?
0: Stripper.
1: It's raining.
0: It's going to be raining all weekend. It's a little drier on Sunday. Dobbler, the official unofficial weatherman of the city show. And oh yeah, I hate

0: 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It's your boy, City Nukus.
1: Miss Nichelle.
2: And your boy, Jay Band.
0: Shout out to my guy, what's your name, fam? Intelligent, man. They painting our doors in here. They doing everything, man. Him, my guy, Mark. The dude, Marcus, is crazy on the paint.
1: He's really good.
0: He is.
1: He know how to get in between the lines without getting any rubs.
0: He kind of sound like me then. I know how to get in between. Oh, yeah. That's what I do, Jay Banz. But check it out, man. Let's talk about Julio Fulio.
1: Julio.
0: Well, we probably shouldn't say that. He dead and everything.
3: So in connection with the Julio Fulio case, Alicia Andrews, the woman convicted of manslaughter in connection with Julio Fulio's killing, has been sentenced to 15 years in prison. Andrew learned later in her sentence in the Tampa courtroom on Friday after a judge denied her motion to appeal the conviction. The ruling came after Julio Fulio's mother delivered a victim impact statement. The four men convicted of murder in the case are scheduled to be sentenced on June 22nd.
0: They all getting life.
3: Yeah, that's done. That's over with.
0: They all getting life.
3: They getting the book thrown out.
0: My thing is like,
1: she only got what?
3: She got 15 years.
1: And she set it up.
3: Yeah. She was the brains behind the operation.
1: And only got 15 because she told on everybody.
3: Yeah, because she gave everybody else up. So now everybody else going. The only way they leaving is in a bag.
0: It's crazy, man. Hey, I'm telling y'all, man. It's consequences for your actions, and you get caught, you gotta deal with it.
1: Yeah. We make choices.
0: But check out that full story at 1067thebeat.com. No, you can't say his name no more because you start laughing. The man is dead.
1: Because I'm not laughing.
0: What's his name?
1: Julio Fulio.
3: Rest in peace, Julio Fulio.
1: Julio Fulio.
0: You can't say the man.
1: Julio Fulio.
0: Man, rest in peace, man.
1: Rest in peace, Julio Fulio.
0: Coming up, more of your favorites. I'm going to show you here. It's the City Show.
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0: It's the City Show. Coming up in 6 minutes, Jason Derulo stopping by the studio with your girl, Miss Nichelle, and City News.
1: Yeah, hopefully Nichelle will keep her drawers on.
0: Hey, he looking sexy. Hey, Jason.
1: He walking in here with a shirt, with a jacket with no
0: a
1: shirt.
0: A bee jacket.
1: He made me take my shirt off.
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1: 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It's your boy City Nuku.
2: It's your girl Miss Nichelle.
1: In the studio, we're being blessed. Jason Derulo.
3: What's happening?
1: Yo, what's good, fam? How's everything?
3: Oh man, living the dream. Living the dream. Appreciate that.
1: So, you came in playing the single that you just dropped.
3: Yeah.
1: What brought you back into the booth?
3: It's been a minute, man. For a second, I was focused on business. I mean, during the pandemic, you know, I dropped Savage Love and Tiffany Dancing, and then those were great for the moment. But like after that, I kind of was like, the uncertainty of the world got to me.
1: Okay.
3: And I started to have a more business mindset. I was just like, yo, I got to make sure my family is good.
1: Mm-hmm.
3: Because, you know, I don't know what's going to happen next in life. You know?
1: Yeah.
3: So I just started to just really delve into the business side. And then I was really successful at it.
1: Yeah.
3: I got to get back to the passion.
1: Okay.
3: I feel like the happiest life you're living is not about any dollar amount.
1: Yeah.
3: It's about living your passion. You know, I believe all of us are here for a reason. We all have a special light that we're supposed to give to the world. And if you're not going down the path that, you know, God actually has for you, mm-hmm. it's not going to be fulfilling. No matter how much money you're making, if you're not doing what you love to do, what you're obsessed to do, your life is going to be a lot less fulfilled.
1: It's the City Show. Jason Derulo is in the studio. What do you think the state of music is right now?
3: I'm excited.
1: Okay.
3: I'm excited for the next wave. I think AI is going to help music.
1: Okay.
3: Actually, not Ooh. Hurt it. I have a very unique perspective on this.
1: Okay.
3: Might be a little controversial. But I feel like there's been really terrible records that were actually hitting. I think with AI's help, mm-hmm. Those terrible records wouldn't be as bad. You know, AI will teach people to be better musicians. With AI's help, I think, you know, all of the lower level songs will be a little better.
1: Can you mention one of those terrible songs?
3: Nah.
2: Okay.
3: When you say terrible, who exactly are you?
1: Who we talking about? It's the City Show, and right now we're talking to Jason Derulo.
2: With upcoming artists, what advice would you give them?
3: I would say, first and foremost, make sure it's what you love to do, because it's not for the faint of heart. Like, you got to make sure that you are living this. And it's not like you can reach a level of success and then it gets easier. Right? Like, I put in the same amount of work I put now than mm-hmm. I did when I was just getting started. It's like climbing up the highest mountain and then having to come down to climb the next one. You know, it's not like you climb that mountain and there's a bridge to the other joint. No, like, literally, you gotta climb all the way back down and be humble enough to know that there's always room to grow so that you can get at that height one more time. You know, so it's a lot of work, it's a lot of blood, sweat, and tears. And if it's

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10: 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Hip-hop. 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Right here. Ay.

0: It's the city show. 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

0: 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It's the City Show. We still got Jason Derulo in the studio. Here's one of them hard-hitting questions that you might not want to answer, but we got to know.
1: Dance battle. Who's going to win? You, Chris Brown, Usher. Bang.
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3: Look, I'm not necessarily a dance battler in general, but I love to dance. It's one of my favorite things to do in the world. There's people that I was really inspired by. I mean, and Usher is, you know, one of those people.
1: Yeah.
3: You know, to even be mentioned in that same breath, I think it's incredible.
1: Who's your Mount Rushmore?
3: R&B?
1: Just artist, period. Your top five artists.
3: Top five artists. I gotta put Mike in there for sure as the top spot. I would put Bob Marley. You know, people don't put in the top, which I find it crazy.
1: His impact was everything.
3: Mike, Bob Marley, Prince. I would also put Beyonce in there.
1: Yeah.
3: That's four. I need my fifth. Who? Oh, you... Something is wrong with you. What?
2: Jordan Sparks.
0: Oh, just she mad. We trying to get the man to run up out of here.
2: A little messy on my part. Yeah.
3: And number five, I would say this is hard. This is hard for me. But I'm going to have to go with Stevie Wonder. I was thinking in my head, I was thinking R. Kelly, and then I was thinking of Stevie. Yeah. But I'm going to have to go with Stevie.
0: Stevie Wonder. Okay. Yes, okay. That's a solid five. We're talking to Jason Derulo right here on the City Show. Mm-hmm. So let's talk about your new project coming up.
3: The first half of this album is a celebration of where I've been this last 17 years. It's been an unbelievable journey. Actually, Sexy For Me, just hitting top 30.
1: Yeah.
3: Is my 22nd record to reach that feat.
1: So congratulations on that.
3: Thank you.
1: Congratulations.
3: So it's a celebration of where I've been through all these years, and the second half will be the beginning of a new era. I dress different, I speak different, I'm with different people. I've noticed my growth as a man, so I was like, yo, the music needs to do the exact same thing. So the next half that I'm working on right now will be the new era.
1: So when is everything dropping?
3: The second half of the album will be ready by the end of the year, so before year end.
1: Okay. All right, 4-4, that's what I'm talking about.
3: Yes, sir. It's called The Last Dance.
1: I like...
2: Oh, really?
1: Well, hold on. Wait a minute. Last dance, like, do we done?
2: You're not dancing anymore? TikTok?
1: Pay attention. Shh.
3: The end of an era and the beginning of a new one.
1: Okay. Yeah, okay. Yeah, all right. Yeah. Kind of like the Phoenix.
3: Yes, sir.
1: Gonna rise again. That's what I'm talking about.
3: Mm-hmm.
1: Could you please let everybody know how to follow you on social media?
3: Just type in Jason Derulo.
1: Hey, man, thank you so much for stopping by. We really appreciate you and everything that you do and continue to grow. So we want to give you your flowers. If nobody has, we want to do it right here on the City Show. But also with this. Now, this isn't mine. I stole this, but it's so smooth. I had to say it. We want to give you fertilizer so you continue to grow, continue to flourish, and continue to do everything that you're doing.
3: Thank you, my brother. I appreciate that.
1: Anytime. Jason Derulo in the city right here on the City Show. Coming up, we got more of your favorites. Number one show, your area.
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0: 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Today is National Vanilla Pudding Day.
1: Oh, I like vanilla pudding.
0: I bet you do.
1: I do.
0: Hey, coming up in 6 minutes, we're talking about the story everybody else is talking about. Woman goes into a store, gets into a fight, dies 2 hours later. Who's going to be charged? Details on the way.

0: It's this place called Gas Buddy predicts the most expensive summer gas in years. You're not my gas buddy if you're telling me that information. I don't care. You ain't nobody's buddy. It's supposed to go like, average price right now is $4.80 per gallon.
1: Ugh.
0: That's going to stay that way through Labor Day, they're saying.
1: Oh, no. You go to Speedway and get 7% off. I said 7 cents off. Not percent, 7 cents off.
0: Oh, so it goes down to 470?
1: Yeah, and then if you at Kroger's, you can use your 20 cents off if you have Kroger points.
2: I'm about to get back on the Coda.
1: And then if you go to UDF.
0: Go to the Coda. There it is.
2: Greyhound.

Ohio Black Expo. We're talking about the lineup and why you don't want to miss the Ohio Black Expo this weekend. Right now, it might be the middle of the day. Ain't never, never a bad time to make a baby. Baby making music. Let's go.

0: 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It's your boy, City Nichols.
1: And Miss Nichelle.
2: And your boy, Jay Bass.
0: And this weekend is going down the Ohio Black Expo.
1: Mm-hmm.
0: It's going to be crazy. The lineup is bananas. Two-day events, Saturday and Sunday.
1: Rain or shine.
0: It's going down. And I'm telling you, man, they got everybody from Tank and the Bangers
1: yes.
0: to Loose Ends to okay. Dead Prez. Mixmaster Ice is going to be on the table. Our guy Jay Rawls
1: yes.
0: is going to be there. Rhapsody, she doesn't get enough. Oh, my God.
2: Her uploaded.
0: She is, her lyrics is crazy, man. Rashad from the city, he's going to be performing. That's going to be crazy right there. Money Love's going to be hosting with me on the stage. And then also, to close everything out on Sunday night, October London.
1: October London.
0: It's going to be 2 days of just a celebration.
1: I can't wait.
0: And the Ohio Black Expo is going to be crazy, man. You definitely want to get down here. You definitely don't want to miss this. Get your tickets right now at blackexpo.com. We gave away tickets all week long. And matter of fact, let's give away a pair right now.
1: Let's do it, City.
0: We got it, man. So if you want tickets to go see the Black Expo.
1: DM City. I'm just playing.
0: It's enough people.
1: Say hey, boo.
0: It's enough people in them DMs already.
2: Go ahead, get out of here.
0: You know what I'm saying? Because you know
1: you're going to be a boyfriend for today. Hey, might get them backstage passes.
0: I don't even know if it's for a day. I break up with people a lot. I'm a habitual cheater. Now listen, let me stop it. They'd be like, City, all you do is cheat. I told you that. But hey, listen, go to our IG at City News or 106.7 The Beat. And what underneath the post for the Black Expo, what do they need to leave?
1: City giving them damn tickets.
0: Get a chance to win tickets, man. 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

0: City Show. Coming up in that 5 o'clock hour, that Mix Before 6 with DJ D Boogie. But J-Benz, what we just find out?
1: Just found out that Floyd Mayweather reportedly has to pay over $1 million in court fees after the court declares that he's the father of a 4-year-old child.
2: Dang, I need to get with an old man. 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
1: We gotta learn how to use contraception, fellas. 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

0: put me any place on the map, cause I'm him. 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Somebody tell them people Mr. Hem is here.
1: Whoa, whoa, whoa, whoa, whoa, whoa.
0: Mr. Hem is here.
1: Whoa, whoa, whoa, whoa, whoa, whoa.
0: Mr. Hem.
2: Yeah, yeah, yeah. The sound of the culture. Hip hop. Hey.

0: 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It's the City Show. I'm City News.
1: I'm Miss Nichelle.
2: And it's your boy Jay Bear.
0: And that's our time. We got to go. We got to get out of here. This weekend is going down the Ohio Black Expo. You don't want to miss it.
1: Definitely
0: 2 days of fun. And Nichelle, I got something else I'm doing too. But before I find out, what else you got going on?
1: I'll be with you, City. I ain't got nothing going on but with you, of course.
0: Okay.
1: I'm rolling with you. Got the third Guns Down
0: Summit. That's what I was about to say. Third Guns Down Summit going down Saturday from 9 a.m. to 3 p.m. at the Columbus State Community College Work Development Center.
1: Yes, you
0: coming up there, man. It's going to be dope. It's a free event.
1: Drop your kids off from 9 to 3. Got breakfast and lunch.
0: Yeah, I'm going to eat all them cereals. Okay, wait. But the kids ain't the only one y'all can eat.
1: They might have muffins. Yeah. Or they might have eggs and bacon.
2: That's
1: We got some good people. You gonna be out there. T-Pop's gonna be out there.
0: Oh, yeah.
1: Shannon Harden's gonna be out
0: My
1: there.
0: My guy. So it's gonna be real nice, man. Come on out to that. And then meet us at the Black Expo. What you got going on, J-Bass?
2: Man, I ain't got nothing much going on. I'm probably gonna give me some good Memorial Day cookout food. That's what I need this weekend.
1: This
2: weekend. I need some good cookout food.
0: Yeah.
2: Hope it don't rain on me, but I'm eating food, eating good regardless.
0: It might rain. You know, rain or shine, we're gonna
1: so
0: be at the Black
1: Expo.
0: So
1: you cooking on Monday?
0: No, I might chill. I cooked last week. I'm cooking.
1: Was it last week? I feel like it wasn't last week.
0: It was just last week.
1: I feel like I still need that brisket.
0: Yeah, just last week. But anyway, man, we are out of here. You enjoy your weekend, Memorial Day weekend.
1: Falling off the bone.
0: Your extra
1: God dang
0: day.
1: It, look, it's falling.
2: Tenderism.
0: Your extra day off, man. Enjoy that, man. We'll be back on Monday, same time, same place. Until then, two fingers, that means?
1: Peace.
0: Enjoy the freaking weekend.
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0: Jeff Bezos had an interview with CNBC. He surprised a lot of people with his thoughts on whether or not people who don't make a lot of money should pay taxes at all.
1: You're making the tax system more progressive. How about we start by having the nurse in Queens not pay taxes? Why is a nurse in Queens who makes $75,000 a year paying more than $1,000 a month in taxes? The bottom half of income earners in this country pay only 3% of the taxes. 3%. We can find 3%. To me, it's kind of absurd that we're doing this. You know, we shouldn't be asking this nurse in Queens to send money to Washington. They should be sending her an apology.
0: I'm not mad at that. He's essentially saying the bottom half of income earners in the U.S. shouldn't pay taxes.
2: Oh, yeah.
0: Which would be nice.
2: Look, I ain't mad at it. I'm just mad at the messenger. He don't even pay his employees. Your employees are struggling to pay for groceries right now.
0: Yeah, Jeff Bezos lives life like a real-life Tony Stark.
2: Yeah, he's saying it for a reason. It's a bunch of conspiracies.
0: Definitely a villain in a Hulk movie or
2: which
0: a Thor
2: is why
0: movie.
2: You shouldn't trust him.
0: Yeah, definitely don't trust Jeff Bezos, but I love Amazon and how quick they give me my packages.
2: You part of the problem. That's why he's trying to get everybody to save money so they can buy more packages.
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1: Yo, it's the Bootleg Cap Show on your Friday, man, getting you ready for that weekend. The Daily Hate's coming up, y'all. It's that time of the show. You tell us what's got you pissed off, what you want to hate on, man. The number, 877-817-2888. Get at us. Anything you're hating on, James?
2: I'm hating on the fact that some guy sat in jail for 37 days for sharing a meme about Charlie Kirk.
1: He just got out, and he won a lawsuit. He got $835,000.
2: This is America. You shouldn't go to jail for sharing a damn meme.
1: I agree. All right,
2: I'm glad he got his money. Should have got more, to be honest.
1: 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Coming up next, that Daily Hate, y'all.
3: Oh, my God, Josh, can I try on your glasses?

0: What are you hating on?
1: Oh, you guys, it's my partner.
0: Okay, what's going on with your partner?
1: All right, so he's from a different culture, so I don't really know how it works over there.
0: Which culture?
1: He's straight from Russia, right?
0: Russia, oh.
1: He's Russian, you know, and I think the stereotype is that men are very, like, emotionally, like, hard, you know, a bit reserved. Not my partner, no, no. And it's no hate to, you know, people that are in same-sex relationships, but I accidentally found myself in a lesbian relationship with a man.
2: Oh, okay, I see.
0: Oh my God.
1: Yeah.
0: So,
1: yeah.
0: So are you saying that, that your partner's he's got female tendencies?
1: Absolutely. Just a slight bit. He's a little effeminate on the side. So every single day this boy gets offended by something.
2: Man.
1: You know, if I use the wrong tone, I get the little side eye, so the wind blows to the left. It's a Tuesday. Doesn't matter.
0: Poor guy, man. Can't even be emotional without his girl calling him and hating on him.
2: Doing too much. Let that man live and cry.
0: Anyway, 877-817-2888. If you got something you want to hate on, pick up that phone right now. All right, stay by your radio. Coming up next, the U.S. is back in the moon business. And I'm not talking about a Netflix show. More on that on the...
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2: I think they should use Tyler Perry Studios for this one, for sure.
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1: Conspiracy theorist James. All right, look, stay by your radio. We got the No Cap News coming up.

0: 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It's the Bootleg Kev Show, the No Cap News on your Friday, happening in a few minutes. James, what do you got?
1: When I was younger, they had the mad cow disease, and the farmers had figured it out in a very Black Mirror-ish way.
0: A Black Mirror-ish way?
1: No, like Black Mirror, I guess. Hey. Shut up, Black Mirror. You know what I'm saying.
0: Anyway, more on that up next. Keep it locked. It's the Bootleg Kev Show.

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1: Hey, we're going to tell you what's going on in these streets, man.
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1: Giving it to you straight, no filter.
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0: Time for the No Cap News. What up,
3: Jim? I had to double check this story because it sounds crazy, because cows are wearing VR headsets showing green fields to reduce stress and increase milk and production.
0: So they're putting VR headsets on cows?
3: Yes, literally, so they can work all day. They don't feel stressed out because they see food all day. It'd be like if they put a VR headset on me and they had Chipotle showing, I'd be happier all day.
0: Oh, man. I don't know how I feel about that. I feel like it's mental torture.
3: It's crazy. That's what it is. That's the only way you should feel about this. I might become vegan.
0: Which company is making the VR headset so I can... I want to invest in the VR headset cow company.
3: Hold on. So you want to make money off the cows that they make a dystopia? This is like that Winter Soldier cow.
0: Yep, I sure do.
3: Oh, you evil. Oh, yep. Peter need to whoop your ass.
0: Stay by radio. Coming up next, man, we're going to talk about it. A Daily Hate came in. A woman was hating on her husband. We're going to talk to her up next because she thinks he's cheating.
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1: It's the Bootleg Cap Show holding it down. All right, man, we do the Daily Hate, and a young lady reached out to us last hour. She wanted to hate on her husband, all right? 877-817-2888. We're going to talk to her right now. Why are you hating on hubby?
2: I think he is cheating with his coworker.
1: Oh, what is the, I guess, the signs that have you thinking this way?
2: So we usually talk every day when he's at work. But this one particular day, he said that he was training someone. I didn't think anything of it. So he usually come home about 5 a.m. So I hear him on the phone. I'm asleep. And he's just laughing, talking. And I get up. I'm like, well, who are you talking to? He was like, oh, it's my coworker, blah, blah, blah. I was making sure she got home from work. And I'm like, because she told me before she had a boyfriend. Mm-hmm. So I'm like, well, why isn't she talking to her boyfriend at 5 a.m. to make sure, why isn't he making sure she get home?
1: Ooh. Well,
2: so, you know, he was like, I'm overthinking it and everything. But then later, all of a sudden, he stopped wearing his wedding ring.
3: Ooh. Oh, there you go.
1: Yeah, now that, I was going to say, you are overthinking it up until you told us that.
3: Yeah, yeah. You should have left with that one.
2: Well, the thing is, he's a bowler and he's left-handed. So he told me his finger swells up and he can't wear his ring, but he hasn't worn his ring in over a year. I started noticing it on a dresser.
1: I would like to give this man the benefit of the doubt. He's working 12-hour days. He bowls on the weekends. Has he gained a lot of weight? That's my question. Maybe he's put on a little extra weight and the ring doesn't fit him like
3: he
1: used
3: got the
1: to.
3: Gout in his finger or something like that?
2: No. And then to take it a step further, one day he left his smartwatch. He left his smartwatch at home. And she's just blowing up his phone. Now, my husband has two phones. He has a personal phone and a work phone. Tell me, I was crazy and I'm overthinking it.
1: Ooh, I don't know, man. That sounds like he's cheating with his coworker.
3: That sounds crazy as hell. It took you way too long to figure it out.
1: Anyway, 877-817-2888. I feel like she had three or four signs that her man's probably cheating. What do you think is a sign someone is cheating in a relationship? We're taking your calls up next. It's the Bootleg Kev Show.

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1: All right, we talked to a young lady earlier. She was talking about how her husband is probably cheating with his coworker based on the fact that he doesn't wear his ring to work anymore.
2: All type of stuff.
1: And she saw he was getting blown up by this lady on his Apple Watch that he left behind. Oof. So I'm curious, what are some signs to know if someone's cheating on you, all right? The phone lines are open, 877-817-2888. What's going on?
3: I think that when someone takes their phone with them everywhere, or you notice that they don't get any notifications or anything like that, I think they might be cheating.
1: So if, like, they go to the bathroom or they go to take a shower and they take their phone with them.
3: Right, and you're with them all day and they get no notifications,
2: So you said they got their phone on airplane mode.
4: Yeah, they got their phone on do not disturb.
2: No, we low-key dry snitching right now, Kev. That we brought this up, somebody's listening with their wife with no notifications on their phone, and she just figured out her husband's cheating.
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9: Athletes wanted. 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

0: holiday weekend. The heaviest rains will come later through early Saturday, upper 60s, and then fewer showers Saturday afternoon. Can't rule out a thunderstorm in a few spots with temperatures around 76. Closer to 80 Sunday and Memorial Day. More isolated showers and storms, but there will be some dry periods later in the holiday weekend. I'm Storm Team 4 meteorologist Ben Gelber.
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1: Pretty excited about this, man. June 3rd on Netflix, there will be a new documentary series about the trial of Michael Jackson.
2: Oh, yeah, they can keep that.
1: We don't know if it's going to be a good or a bad thing.
2: I already seen what I need to see.
1: If it's anything like the one on HBO, though, it's probably not going to be a good one.
2: Look, I didn't see that one either, so.
1: You should watch it. Nah. You should watch it. It might ruin some things for you.
2: Okay.
1: Anyway, coming up, we got the People's Mix on the way.